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13: He's here. He's here. 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
14: Hello, America, I think. 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This is your chance. If you want to get in, typically when we start taking calls, the board loads up. Just a heads up. James Tallarico. Please tell me, Texas, this guy isn't going to be your next senator, is he? I know Paxton isn't perfect, but trust me, Tallarico is far from perfect. And these people are so crazy. These Democrats running, they are nuts. One's nuttier than the next. This guy's a whole bottle of peanuts. This guy's nuts. Now, they always try to appeal to people by making promises that simply can't work, even if they're instituted, but they're not going to be instituted, okay? Here he is. Cut five, Mr. Producer, go.
1: Working Texans are drowning, and they're drowning in debt. Household debt reached an all-time high.
14: You know who else is drowning in debt, America? The government. Let me tell you a little secret. We talked about Social Security. I've touched on Medicare. Let me tell you all a little secret. The government is dirt broke. It's dead broke. It's got nothing to give. Now, what's going to happen when Social Security hits a wall and all the rest of it? What's going to happen is massive tax increases and massive slashing of government programs. And I pray to God it doesn't create civil unrest. I really do. Because these politicians, they will gaslight it. I'm telling you right now. They will gaslight it. They will gaslight it. So he's telling you, I'm going to take care of your household debt. I'm going to take care of your medical debt. I'm going to take care of your medical debt, your household debt, your student loan. You're going to have free care for children. Hello, honey. Say hi to the world. Come on over.
15: Should we start singing Joy to the World right now?
14: No, we can, not. But I'm not very good at that particular song.
15: No, and there's a lot going wrong with the world, so maybe it's not so joyous. I don't know.
14: I see you brought Ronnie with you. Ronnie's our bigger dog. Ronnie, our daughter's name is, dog's name is Reagan, so when they're together, it's Ronnie Reagan. They've never been together. Yes, honey, what did you want to say?
15: No, I was going to say that he's named after Ronald Reagan.
14: Yes, he is. Yes. Well, he's not named after Herbert Hoover. We know that.
15: It's always great when you when you laugh at your own jokes.
14: Well, that's what I do. There she goes, everybody. It's just your birthday.
16: That's true.
14: So, Brad, I'm not allowed to give an age away. No, I won't do it. Don't worry. What is it with women that don't want their age known, Mr. Purdue? What is that all about? Why is that a secret? I've never understood that myself. I really never have. All right, Tellerico. So all of them lie about everything they used to say, you know? Well, you know, that was 6 months ago. That was 4 years ago. You know, back then I wanted to be a sports announcer. So, you know, I said things like, there shouldn't be Thanksgiving. Well, what does that have to do with it? Yeah, you know, whatever. This guy Tellerico, this guy takes the cake. His absolute idiocy takes the cake. Now I want some cake. Isn't that crazy? You too. Yeah, yeah. Anyway, let's start from the top with cut five. Cut five, go.
1: Working Texans are drowning, and they're drowning in debt. Household debt.
14: That's right, working Texans. You ever look at your federal income tax? You ever look at your property tax? You ever think about how much of your money is going to illegal aliens and welfare, the redistribution? Well, that's right. If you could keep more of your money, you'd have less debt, wouldn't you? What? Yeah, that's right. You would. But I love the way these guys. So where are we going to go to fix this? The federal government. Well, they don't have any money. Well, you know, whatever. Go ahead.
1: All-time high in the first quarter of this year. It is time to cancel medical debt and stop hospitals and insurance companies from overcharging patients.
14: Ladies and gentlemen, I'm so sick of these clowns. You know what hospitals have to pay for? Slip and fall lawyers. Do you know what else hospitals have to pay for? Do you know who determines how many doctors graduate every year in this country? Do you know, Mr. Producer? The federal government. Nobody knows this. The federal government determines how many doctors there will be every year. So they control the supply. Now, illegal aliens can go into the emergency room. Who pays for them? We do, you and me, meaning the hospital does. What about people who can't afford anything? They go into the hospital and they get care. Who pays for them? You and me. We pay for them. Now, where's that money going to come from? It comes from you and me. That's where it comes from. The slip and fall lawyers, who do you think pays for that? You and me. We pay for that. Now, it would be nice if I were to use proper English, like you and I is the right phrase, but that's okay. You and I. You and I, we pay for it. By the way, do you know how to determine whether you say you and I or you and me, Mr. Producer? My mother taught me this years ago when I was like 8 years old. She said, here's what you do. This is for the whole country. This is public service. Here's what you do. You think of the singular. I pay for this. I pay for this. So you and I pay for this. Me doesn't pay for this. I pay for this. You see what I'm saying? So you figure out what's correct, what sounds right when it comes to just you. You know, like I'm going to play baseball. So it's not Frank and me and Frank and myself. People use myself that way because they don't know which to use, which is fine. So Frank and I are going to play baseball. Now what about me? Are you going with me? Are you going with Frank and me? See what I'm saying? Is it clear or not really, Ron? No, it's like you determine your own status. So you wouldn't say, if you say me properly, like, you wouldn't say I, you wouldn't say me wants shoes. It would be my brother and I want shoes. I want shoes. I want shoes, so my brother and I want shoes. Are you coming with I? No. Are you coming with me? Okay. Are you coming with the family and I? No. The family and me. Well, some people will pick it up. If 10 people pick it up, I've done my job. It's not even my job. All right, James Tirico. At a rally yesterday, says, look, you shouldn't have any medical debt. Who should pay for it? I don't know, but you shouldn't have it. And it's always somebody's ripping you off. And by the way, more and more pseudo-conservative. The hospitals are ripping you off. The insurance companies are ripping you off. The pharmaceutical companies are ripping you off. All the companies are ripping you off. You're playing right into the hands of the Marxists. That's right, they are. That capitalism sucks. So we're going to take it over. Here he is again. Cut six, go.
1: It is time. It is time to repeal the big, ugly bills, tax cuts for the wealthy, and give that $1 trillion to the middle class.
14: What does he mean? We're going to... First of all, it's time to repeal the big, ugly bills, tax cuts? What is he, Al Sharpton? Doesn't Sharpton talk this way? I think he does. What does that mean?
16: Let's take $1 trillion from the wealthy and give it to the middle class. Yeah, that's right. That's what we'll do.
14: See Hugo Chavez? Under what system are you allowed to take $1 trillion from certain people and give it to other people? I'm serious, America. The hell's going on? We're going to take $1 trillion from the wealthy, whatever that means. Whatever that means nothing. And we're going to give it to you, the middle class. First of all, he's not going to. Secondly, do you really want politicians to have this kind of power over you? What if they say, you know what? You've got two homes. Excuse me, they're modest. I don't really care. We're going to take one of your homes and we're going to give it to homeless people. Would that be okay with you? No. Why not? If you give a politician this kind of power, why not? Whatever comes to his mind, he can do. Remember, this nation was founded on unalienable rights, and one of them is private property rights. Now, why are private property rights so important? Anybody know? Frank, raise your hand. I already called on you earlier. I'll tell you why. private property, look at your home. Or if you have a small business, look at your car. Private property is something you worked for. Your mental and physical labor. A certain percentage of your life on this earth, you work. Mental and physical labor. To create things, to own things. That's your private property. That's your sweat equity. That's for you and your family. So if somebody comes along and says, you know what, you don't need that. What do you mean I don't need that? I get up at 6:30 in the morning, I come home 7 at night or whatever. What do you mean I don't need that? That belongs to me. I used my physical and mental labor to create this, to make this, to buy this. And you're coming along and saying, I'm going to take it from you and give it to a homeless guy. I'm going to take it from you and give it to an illegal alien. I'm going to take it and give it to somebody who earns less than you. What is that? What is that? That's certainly not Americanism. It's certainly not Americanism. So when some jackass talks like this, with his communist mentality, with his all-powerful government, a mentality like that, you better run as fast as you can away from him. Make sure he never gets elected. I'll be right back.
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4: In Southwest Florida, weather turns fast. A sunny afternoon can quickly become dangerous lightning, flooding rain, or a tropical system worth watching. Southwest Florida turns to Wink News. With Wink Doppler 3X and the Wink meteorologists, Wink tracks storms closer to home. Before the storm reaches your street, turn to Wink. Wink News, the Weather Authority.
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0: Love this time, Mr. Producer. 30 seconds. Let's do it.
1: Home for the holidays. I believe I've missed each and every.
0: Well, I'm running out of time. I better not. See, if somebody's a billionaire, that has no influence on you unless you purchase products from them, unless you want to work for them and get a job with them. It's irrelevant. To hear, yeah, well, that's really one guy taking credit for. Even if it's that, which it's not, who cares? It doesn't affect you or your life. But they hire a lot of people. They make it possible for a lot of people to borrow money from banks and so forth and so on. By the way, I love this El Said guy running in Michigan. Talked about toxic masculinity in the NFL. I think there's an irony when an Islamist is talking about toxic masculinity, because that exists.

0: exists throughout the Islamist world, does it not? Pathetic. Pathetic when people come to this country, their parents come to this country, and they start trashing it. The president's right, as I talked about on Fox and here, and he's talked about. You're going to tell us about our Declaration and our Constitution, how horrible our history is, and so forth. Well, get your ass the hell out of here. Go back to the winter wonderland that is the Islamist societies. Suddenly, they're snowflakes. Toxic masculinity. No Islamist should be talking about toxic masculinity. The internet's full of examples of what I'm talking about. 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Let's go. Let's go to Troy, Tri-Cities, Washington. Excuse me, I couldn't get to the button. Apologize. The great KFLD. Go.
1: Mark, great listening to you. I'm going to make this quick.
0: Yes, sir.
1: I'm a 60-year-old man, used to work when I was 16 years old.
0: Mm-hmm.
1: Pumping gas at a gas station. Earned money to buy a car through high school. Earned enough money to put a down payment on a vocational school in Arizona for automotive.
0: Wonderful.
1: Bought my own clothes. Why can we not make a national push for these labor laws to drop down to 16 when a kid can get their driver's license?
0: Well, I'm going to tell you the truth. Because the left doesn't want to do that. Because some of the trade unions and others don't want to do that. But I'm all in favor of it. I mean, if young people want to do that sort of thing, I mean, I spent a summer, or 2 summers actually, as a janitor. I learned a lot from doing that.
1: And, I know you, and so did I. And the left's push is to get these kids to go to a 4-year college where they're indoctrinated.
0: Mm-hmm.
1: Why can't we get someone like Mike Rowe or the government to incentivize high schools for vocational programs?
0: Yeah, I like it. I like it. All right, brother, you take care of yourself. Problem is, folks, we got a lot of calls here, a lot of really good ones, some of which want to challenge me, which I like a whole lot as well, but we're out of time. You can call us tomorrow, but you got to call early. You got to get in. That's the trick. Unfortunately, got to wait a while. But that's the trick. We salute our armed forces, police officers, firefighters, emergency personnel, ICE, as well as our truckers out there. Thank you. The men and women in Ukraine, the men and women in Israel, the men and women in Iran. We need to arm you so you can take care of business. And you, the American people, you make the whole world work, folks. Pat yourself on the back. And I'll see you tomorrow. God bless.
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7: This is a Fox News alert. She moves on to the runoff. I'm Lisa Lucera. Senator Darlene Graham, the sister of late Senator Lindsey Graham, has advanced to the special Republican primary runoff in South Carolina.
8: Darlene Graham even told reporters today, including us here at Fox, that she thought this was going to runoff. That's not necessarily a surprise that they believe that nobody was going to get over that 50% threshold. But the question at this hour, of course, is who will Darlene Graham face again in a runoff 2 weeks from now?
7: Fox's Mark Meredith in Columbia. Darlene Graham was appointed last month to fill the remainder of her brother's term and has been endorsed by President Trump. The winner of the runoff will face Democrat Annie Andrews in the general election. In Alabama, Representative Shamari Figures has won the Democratic nomination in the Alabama congressional district that Republicans redrew in the hopes of gaining an additional seat in the midterms. Democrat Terry Sewell won her Democratic primary in her redrawn district. In Connecticut, incumbent Democrat Ned Lamont has fended off a primary challenge from progressive Josh Elliott. He's a state rep. Polls just closing in Wisconsin, where Democratic Socialist Francesca Hong is considered the frontrunner in the primary for governor.
9: I think our policies are ones that are the solutions to deliver for working class people, permanent affordability, so we don't come back to moments like these. I think the Democratic Party, we are a big tent party. And there's always room for better policies and always room for more people.
7: Current Governor Tony Evers has supported Hong's opponent, County Executive David Crowley. On the Republican side, Congressman Tom Tiffany is considered the favorite. Heavy thunderstorms and strong wind gusts have knocked out power to more than 500,000 people in the Chicago area and northwest Indiana. The National Weather Service says preliminary information indicates the system was a derecho, which are prolonged straight-lined wind events where there's heavy rainfall and similar in force to tornadoes. 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
3: 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Our number, 877-381-3811, 877-381-3811. You know, folks, the other thing about communism, economic socialism, is they change your entire psychology. You know, we have in this country the notion, or at least we did among many of us, of rugged individualism. Now, what does that mean? That everybody has to be a hiker or a professional wrestler? No. It means, look, with liberty comes personal responsibility. You're free, and you should do something worthwhile with your time. Something to motivate to. And when you're old enough, something that puts food on the table. And if you choose to get married and have children, you have a bigger responsibility. It's not my responsibility or your neighbor's responsibility to raise your children, so why am I paying for child care? I had children. I paid for them. Now, why am I paying for somebody else's child care? I don't get that. Student loans. Why am I paying for people to go to college or university, especially when they have tens of billions of dollars of their own that they can use for scholarships? But why are we paying for it? Two-thirds of the people in this country never graduated to or even went to a four-year college. Why are they subsidizing those who do and who will likely earn more money than they do? Why does that make sense? Well, of course, for the left it does, because these are indoctrination mills and their revolution is top-down. It's not bottom-up. Top-down meaning these self-appointed elitists, the ruling class. So they're going to keep that gravy train going for as long as they can. So if somebody takes out student loans more than they can afford, first of all, why is the government doing that? Secondly, why is that my responsibility? Let me ask you people who have mortgages. Some of you are really having to struggle to pay your mortgage. Some of you aren't struggling, but you'd rather not have the expense of a mortgage. Well, isn't that swell? Is it now somebody else's responsibility to pay your mortgage? No. When does that ever happen? Never. So why is it our responsibility to pay for somebody who took out $200,000 in student loans? Maybe a lot of that didn't even go toward colleges and universities. And while I'm at it, why aren't states, because most of these colleges and universities are regulated by states, why aren't they looking into why it's so damn expensive? Why is it so expensive? You want to know why? Because they keep building facilities, construction projects. They keep expanding, and now they're paying athletes. Not even a small fortune, a big fortune. And they also pay tenured professors enormous sums of money, many of whom teach one, maybe two courses a semester. So they spend like drunken Marxists, because they are Marxists. Why is that my responsibility, or your responsibility, or anybody else's responsibility? They should be self-sufficient, especially when you consider all of your state tax money that goes into these non-private universities and colleges, and even many of the privates. Why am I responsible for that? Why are you? You know, you got Ernie Grabowski. He runs a pizzeria, does pretty well. Maybe he nets $250,000, works his ass off, or hers. 16 hours a day, has to pay the city taxes, the state taxes, the county taxes, the federal taxes, has to deal with all the regulations, all the paperwork, has to deal with the personnel, has to deal with all of it, has to get insurance of all kinds on the place, has to make sure that they have enough inventory, that is, foodstuffs and so forth. And then they need to make sure that people are going to like their product. Meanwhile, guy across the street, he opens a pizzeria, and now you got competition. That's the way it works. So all of a sudden, he's told, you have to pay for somebody's kids' child care. Excuse me? Oh, no, we're not done. You have to pay for somebody's student loan. They took out too much money. You have to, excuse me? Oh, and this guy, he has to pay lease. He has to pay rent on the lease. Not only that, he's got to pay his own mortgage. Is that fair for working people? I don't think so. No, I don't think so at all. So when you have people like Francisca Hong, who wants to be governor, she says universal child care, raising wages. Now, what does that mean? If I can't afford to pay my workforce, then I have to close down. Or I have to certainly limit what I'm doing, reduce what I'm doing, and that can't last for long. So I've got to increase my wages to all employees. What if there's a real standout employee, and there's three who aren't so standout? Well, you got to pay them all. You got to pay them all. Crazy. You know, I'm the one who started this debate on Medicare for All, how preposterous it is. It will add trillions of dollars to Medicare, which is also going broke. So the idea, again, with the Democrats is, well, let's expand it. And they'll tell you that way it gets more money. No, it doesn't. You've paid insurance premiums with every damn paycheck. Or every dollar you earn as a small business. You're paying into Medicare, you're paying into Social Security, and they act like they're no longer insurance programs, like they're welfare programs. So if you're newly into this country, you're here illegally, they want to make sure you're covered with Medicare. And we have a lot of illegal aliens who are using Social Security numbers. Democrats don't care about that. They could care less. They could care less. They don't care if they get you by hook or by crook. That's the truth. Socialism, economic socialism, but more broadly, Marxism, capitalism are corrupt as hell. Totally corrupt. Totally corrupt. And why wouldn't it be? You know, limited government, power checking power, is intended to do what else? To limit the individual's hubris, imperfections that are imposed on the entirety of the society, bad decisions. Some people are downright evil, especially after they get all kinds of power. So power checking power is the mainstay. It is the core principle in our republic, in our constitution. And what are the Democrats, the Marxists, the Islamists all about? They want to seize power, seize it for themselves, and impose things on the rest of us. That's what they want to do. That's why New York City is depopulating. That's why the state of New York is depopulating. I mean, apart from illegal aliens. That's why California is depopulating apart from illegal aliens. That's why Illinois is depopulating. That's why every Democrat-run major city is depopulating. All of them. All of them. People used to concentrate in the cities 100 years ago. Why? Because that's where the work was. That's where the opportunities were. If you wanted to feed your family, you went into the city. That's right. The more dense, the better for a lot of people. You want to sell more apples, you got to have more people. As an example. But today it's the opposite. Today it's the opposite. If you want to earn a living, if you want to live in a safe environment, if you want to educate your kids, for many people, if not most, you've got to get the hell out of the city if you can afford it. I'm not talking about the gentrification. I'm not talking about, you know, the wealthy penthouses. I'm talking about working people. Working people. I'll be right back.
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0: I mean, it's just crazy, America. It's called conservative talk radio, but do these hosts sound conservative? Some do, most don't. It's called conservatism, or, as I've discussed for half a century, constitutional conservatism. Fusing the two together, because the Constitution is what protects us from all this, or at least until it's breached and destroyed. And that could be happening, we're not sure. Piece by piece, I've told audiences for a quarter of a century we live in a post-constitutional America, and more it's true. But I'll continue to fight for it. If you stick with me, I'll continue to fight for it. Francis Gill is one of the Democratic Socialists of America leaders, and I notice every time I hear one of these people speak, they are childish. I don't feel like their cranium is fully developed. Low IQ, basically they're a mush full of sound bites. A mush full of sound bites who want to be college assistant professors, who are also a mush full of sound bites. And here she is in an interview about abolishing prisons and police and so forth. Cut two, go.
1: If my daughter is assaulted and raped, is there any agency that would seek to find her assailant and bring him to justice?
2: Of course, yeah, of course.
1: What would
2: absolutely
1: it be if not police, and where would he be if not a jail?
2: So I guess I really want to avoid getting kind of caught into these hypotheticals and talk more
0: so
2: about.
0: So why
2: the reality
0: is that a hypothetical, Mr. Producer? She wants to get rid of jails, and she wants to get rid of the cops. Now, if you can't answer a question like this, you're absolutely worthless. Because this is the real world. It's sick that women, others, but people generally, but women in particular, get raped or assaulted. And that goes across the board, actually. But that said, what are you going to do about it? What is she going to do about it? Nothing. Nothing. Now let me tell you what really happens. After nothing, you get martial law. After nothing, you get a police state. After nothing, the communists take over the entire society. You know, it didn't take much during COVID, did it? For the bluest of the blue states? It didn't take much, did it, America? All of a sudden, your civil liberties, one after another, were suspended. For the common good, of course. And now we know. The lies about masks, the lies about distancing, the lies, and the rest. What are you going to do? What are you going to do? Go ahead.
2: That we're actually facing right now, which is that we're spending in absolutely outrageous amounts of money on police and policing, and we're not spending money on things that actually make people safe.
0: Now, the next question you should have asked her, how much are we spending on police in L.A.? You know, for the population they have in L.A., it's a very small police force. And how many of you would want to be cops today? I wouldn't. You know, I remember we would get together, the family, in Northeast Philadelphia. In the Jewish part of Northeast Philadelphia, which was right next to the Italian part, which was right next to the Irish part, but nonetheless. And in would come Uncle Willie. In would come his brother, Uncle Label. In would come my Aunt Bella's husband, Uncle Jack. All three were cops. Philadelphia Police Force, I'm proud to say. It was tough under Frank Rizzo. That is, the cops were tough. Nothing like today in Philadelphia, where the cops are tough, but they can't do a damn thing. like most of these big cities. But nonetheless, I digress. So what would happen, America? One of the reasons they want to eliminate the police force. Now, this girl's too stupid to understand this, but there are other people behind this, other factors, other mindsets, billionaires in China and the like. They want to eliminate the police force and then create their own security forces. You know, when you look at the revolution of 1979 in Iran, when you look at these other revolutions all over the world, they kill the police, they eliminate the police because they work for the system that they're trying to overthrow, and they replace them. In our country, what would happen is they just fire them all and then hire a new breed that are loyal to the communist regime. In communist regimes, they eliminate the police, they eliminate the teachers, they eliminate the law, they eliminate all of these elements of the civil society. Now, here they wouldn't really have to eliminate teachers because the teachers would throw in right with them. About 35% of the teachers are Republican, which means about two-thirds of the teachers would throw in with the communists because they already are. See my point, Mr. Producer? The one-third would not, but the two-thirds would. They're teaching this stuff. All the professors, they wouldn't take out the professors either. They just say, okay, from now on you work for us. Okay, we've been waiting for you. They've already conquered a number of our institutions from within. Sad but true. Sad but true. What would you do? That's a hypothetical. You know, we don't like hypothetical. Your entire ideology is theoretical and ideological until it hits the ground, where the rubber hits the road. And then it's a disaster. It's a disaster. You should not be voting for these people. You already know that. But you shouldn't be voting for people who even are in the same party as these people. Because the Democrat Party may have some resistance to this going on, but it's a minority of the party. The leadership of the party is embracing it all. Hakeem Jeffries, Chuck Schumer, and then, of course, we have the old Stalinists. The old Stalinist, I figure he's walking around the Senate with Depends, Bernie Sanders.
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6: Fox News, I'm Roger Stern. Republican South Carolina Senator Darlene Graham is one step closer to permanently succeeding her late brother Lindsey, who died last month. Fox's Mark Meredith says she has just advanced to a runoff primary next month against another Republican.
7: I just checked in with Darlene Graham's campaign. They are still waiting to get more information about who they're going to face in the runoff. This race coming down to two other opponents, two congressmen.
6: We now know Graham will face Ralph Norman in the runoff. Socialist Francesca Hong says she fits right in with Wisconsin voters. She's leading the pack in today's Democratic gubernatorial primary.
8: Wisconsin has a proud history of progressivism, and the policies that we are fighting for honor that. But more importantly, they honor working class people who should be first in government.
6: America is listening to Fox News.
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0: 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There's a better wireless choice out there for you folks who don't have Pure Talk. And at just $15 a month for your first 3 months on any plan, now is a great time to choose Pure Talk and give them a shot. It's very, very simple to do, you know. You simply dial #250 and say Mark Levin and you're off to the races. That's it. #250, say Mark Levin, you're off to the races. And you'll let their U.S. customer service team know that you want to make the switch. They'll make it very easy. Want to keep your phone? Keep your phone. Want to keep your phone number? Keep your phone number. All good. Again, dial #250, say Mark Levin. Hello, hello. That's #250, say Mark Levin. President Trump rips Hoko. How the hell is she even a governor? Seriously? Seriously, I can't even say her name. It gets caught in my throat. And then Mondami. What is this, a clown show? You got Hochul, Mondami? I mean, the great state of New York that used to have people like Alexander Hamilton? You got Hochul, Mondami? And why do they call this tax the PRTR tax? Can't they just say what the tax is? That it's a tax on a second home. Got a good ruling from a judge, by the way, who said to the city, and he's a Democrat judge, but aren't they all there, quite frankly. But he says, look, you have a list of people here, many of whom this doesn't even apply to. And what you're telling them now is, you have to prove to us that this tax doesn't apply to you. Because you guys so quickly rush, you know. The thing is, the guy's a Marxist Islamist, right? Doesn't mean he's not a moron on top of everything else. He's a Marxist Islamist and a moron on top of everything else. The guy never ran a hot dog stand. By the way, not easy to run a hot dog stand. With the Nathan's hot dogs, oh my God, now I want a Nathan's hot dog, Mr. Producer. You too? You're from Texas too. I'm talking about not, you know, in the freezer section or the refrigerator section of the grocery. I'm saying, I want one of those Nathan hot dogs that they kind of boil in the thing, you know, and then they have the stand there. And by the way, you want a Diet Coke? You're damn right. How about the soft pretzel? I'm set. Soft pretzel, hot dog, Diet Coke. That's it. I'm ready to roll. But anyway, back to Mondami. Stupid man. On top of everything, stupid look on his face. President Trump on Tuesday blasted New York's new tax on luxury second homes. Yeah, luxury. They just use the word luxury and then all of a sudden they tax the hell out of you. As pure amateur hour that will ruin the Big Apple. Trump in a true social screed, it's not a screed, a post, said he'd direct the federal government to look into the tax before calamity strikes his hometown. You know, he's watching this. It must drive him crazy. He helped build that skyline there. This guy's tearing it down. Do the Marxists and the Islamists build up anything? Do they? Or they? Don't they tear down everything? Seriously. It's like, no offense, but it's like the Palestinians. Do they get, like, patents and stuff? And is there some fantastic invention that they... No. No, busy building tunnels. They get an A-plus for tunnels. I'm looking to see if the federal government has any legal right to avert this disaster, the president said, before it's too late for the millions of people who cherish New York and want to see it thrive, as opposed to becoming a filthy, crime-ridden, decrepit place of mockery and scorn, he wrote. That's pretty good. This dangerous political experiment in New York will destroy what was once a great city and state, It is pure amateur hour, and it's hard as President of the United States of America to sit back and watch it happen, especially to a place I once loved. The Post came a day after the Staten Island judge temporarily halted Mayor Zahamandami rollout, the communist Ugandan mayor, rollout of the surcharge over a lawsuit claiming the city was bungling it and unfairly burdening homeowners. This could have been AI, it just could have been fake, about Robert De Niro complaining about his tax. Maybe it's false. I don't know. It's hard to know anymore. But now all these people who have these second homes, you know, and they voted for this dirtbag, and they're complaining. They're complaining. Well, I didn't know it would affect me. What, are you stupid? Of course it's going to affect you, you moron. Mandami's administration filed an appeal. Excuse me, cholera. Now, the tax approved by state lawmakers and governor takes aim at homeowners of luxury second homes worth $5 million or more, or $1 million if it's a co-op or condo. So if you have a $1 million condo in New York, which, by the way, if you can find one, good luck. If you can find one, no, I haven't looked because I don't want to live there. That's not my place. But I'm just saying, if you look for a $1 million condo in New York, you're not going to find one. Who has championed the levy on pricey pads alongside Mandami shot back at the president's comments. We got to get this guy Blakeman back on the show here for the sake of you New Yorkers. You know, here's the thing. I am very attached to New York. Very. I started my radio career in New York. Nobody starts their radio career in New York. I started my radio career in New York. I did. On WABC. Back then it was owned by ABC Radio Networks. And the program director, Phil Boyce, if not the best, certainly one of the best out there. But all of you affiliates, you're all the best. You understand. So nonetheless, I was a guest from time to time on Hannity's show and a couple of these other shows. And of course, Rush's show. And then Sean asked me, and Rush a couple of times, but primarily Sean, if I wanted to fill in for him. I said, no, not really. So he talked me into it. He took me to his house. He said, you know how to do this. What you don't know how to do is formatics, how to get in and get out of a break. And by the way, when in the middle of talking, it's not easy to even remember your name. Hi, this is, who am I? Anyway, so we sat there and we filled out these 5x7 cards. They were blue cards. Hello, my name is Mark Levin. Welcome back. And we numbered them. Stuff like that. It's not that you're stupid. It's that, here you are, talking and talking. Okay, it's time for a break. What do I do now? What do I do? So that was Sean who sat me down and did that. It was Rush. I remember once saying to him, what am I supposed to do, Rush? You got Sean, you have you, and then Sean, and then me. He said, let me tell you something, Mark. Nobody has heard from you yet. And your mind, he was very complimentary. Let me just put it that way, because he was one of my best friends. They've heard from me. They've heard from Sean. Now they need to hear from you. And he was right. And he was always very supportive. Hannity, always very supportive. Now look at me. Look what they unleashed on the world. Here I am, nonetheless. So I started out doing Sundays from noon to 2. That's like the lowest listened to time period. And so I did it for like 9 months. And the way I looked at it, because I wasn't paid a penny, was, you know what? I'm going to learn how to do this. And then it was over, and then I told my friend Phil Boyce, the programmer, I said, okay, I'm done. It's summertime. I'm going to take off. I'm not doing Sundays anymore. He said, well, let me ask you something. I said, yes. How would you like to do 6 to 7 p.m. weeknights? I said, well, that's a great offer, but I got to check with my employer. And so I figured out how to squeeze it in. So where did I do that from? I did it from what was ABC News headquarters in Washington, D.C. on DeSales Road, I think it was, right near the Mayflower Hotel. And I'd go up there, you know, after I'm doing my legal work and so forth, but I go up there, and in the room, back then they were all smoking cigarettes, all the news guys, they were all kind of heavy, not all, but a lot of them. Names I can't particularly remember, but were famous at the time, doing radio broadcasts and news hits and so forth and so on. Again, the room filled with smoke, and they were all liberals, except maybe one. So we'd joke with each other before we went in. But they could hear me through the door, Mr. Producer. You know, it's all soundproofed, but the way I raised my voice, they could hear me through the door. But I could hear them, too. But nonetheless, so I did that for a while. And then I said, you know what, I think I've done this long enough. And then Boyce comes to me and says, how would you like to do 6 to 8? Am I boring everybody, you think, Mr. Producer? And I said, well, okay. So I did 6 to 8. And then a period of time went by. And he said, look, the program director, great guy, in Dallas, WBAP, his 6 p.m. host fell ill. They'd like you to do it for a week or so, if you don't mind us simulcasting you in New York and Dallas. I said, all right, that's fine. Little did I know, they were really testing me for the Dallas audience, and it went over big. And so then a guy named Mitch Dolan, who was a good friend, who was a senior vice president in charge of ABC Radio Networks, which was a big deal, he says to me, look, Mark, we'd like to syndicate you. And from that day forward, I was syndicated.

0: all the station managers, all the affiliates, one after another. And we're on a lot of stations that are not owned by Cumulus Westwood One. They're owned by a whole bunch of other companies. And it is an enormous honor to be on your stations, as well as ours, but on your stations too. It's an enormous honor. 3 hours a day, 5 days a week, that is a big deal. And I hope I'm carrying my weight, because I know AM is in a battle, but I know I'm going to keep fighting as long as I can, because I believe in AM as well as FM. I believe in terrestrial radio, let me put it that way. And I want to see it stronger than ever. I truly do. And I will contribute as long as I can to do exactly that. I'll be right back.
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10: In Southwest Florida, weather turns fast. A sunny afternoon can quickly become dangerous lightning, flooding rain, or a tropical system worth watching. Southwest Florida turns to Wink News. With Wink Doppler 3X and the Wink meteorologists, Wink tracks storms closer to home. Before the storm reaches your street, turn to Wink. Wink News. The Weather Authority.
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1: 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Code Pink, Washington Free Beacon, another great site. 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This is the guy in communist China. I want to bring you up to speed on this and so much more. We only have an hour left. The Power Hour, Hour 3 is next. Don't leave us. We'll be right back.
3: A strong America requires strong leadership. Lincoln's strength held the Union together. 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Askar, a United States Marine defending American freedom. 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Strong leadership to keep America strong. Trump conservative Casey Ascar for Congress.
0: I'm Casey Ascar, and I approve this message.
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10: This is a Fox News alert. The runoff is set. I'm Lee Silasera. In South Carolina, Senator Darlene Graham will advance to the runoff in the special Republican primary for Senate.
11: She will be facing off against Congressman Ralph Norman of Rock Hill. He's a man in his 70s, a real estate developer who's been in the House since 2017. Darlene Graham spent a lot of time on the trail speaking with supporters, telling them she never thought she'd be in the position she is, but that she feels that she'd be able to carry on her brother's legacy for another 6 years.
10: Fox's Mark Meredith in Columbia. The winner of the runoff will face Democrat Annie Andrews in the general election. In Wisconsin, Democratic Socialist Francesca Hong is hoping to win the nomination for governor.
12: She is a member of the state assembly. She's a former chef, and she's found, at least around the parts that she's seen success in, a major appetite for the kind of socialism that she is selling. She says, in at least in recent weeks, that she's departed from some of the DSA, Democratic Socialists of America, priorities, that she differs a bit, but she's also had to walk back a lot of past statements she said that are very much in line with the DSA.
10: Fox's Alexandria Hoff in Madison. Those statements include defunding the police, and just today, Hong denied earlier statements wanting to cancel Thanksgiving. Hong will face Republican Tom Tiffany in November if she wins her primary. In Minnesota, Amy Klobuchar wins the Democratic nomination for governor. President Trump says he slipped away from Air Force One after a summit in Turkey last month because the Secret Service and military wanted him on a different plane due to a threat.
13: They wanted me to do it, so I do it. I do what they say.
10: The president speaking to reporters on the way back from Ohio. The Washington Post first reported the president stowed away in an airport catering container to slip into another plane while Air Force One, filled with White House officials, security and support staff and reporters, was sent out of Turkey essentially as a decoy in case Iran made good on a threat of an attack. 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
1: 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This is your chance. If you want to get in, typically when we start taking calls, the board loads up. Just a heads up. James Tallarico. Please tell me, Texas. This guy isn't going to be your next senator, is he? I know Paxton isn't perfect, but trust me, Tallarico is far from perfect. And these people are so crazy. These Democrats running, they are nuts. One's nuttier than the next. This guy's a whole bottle of peanuts. This guy's nuts. Now, they always try to appeal to people by making promises that simply can't work, even if they're instituted, but they're not going to be instituted. Okay? Here he is. Cut 5, Mr. Producer, go.
22: Working Texans are drowning, and they're drowning in debt. Household debt reached an all-time high.
1: You know who else is drowning in debt, America? The government. Let me tell you a little secret. We talked about Social Security. I've touched on Medicare. Let me tell you all a little secret. The government is dirt broke. It's dead broke. It's got nothing to give. Now, what's going to happen when Social Security hits a wall and all the rest of it? What's going to happen is massive tax increases and massive slashing of government programs. And I pray to God it doesn't create civil unrest. I really do. Because these politicians, they will gaslight it. I'm telling you right now. They will gaslight it. They will gaslight it. So he's telling you, I'm going to take care of your household debt. I'm going to take care of your medical debt. I'm going to take care of your medical debt, your household debt, your student loan debt. You're going to have free care for children. Hello, honey. Say hi to the world. Come on over.
0: Should we start singing Joy to the World right now?
1: No, we can, not. But I'm not very good at that particular song.
0: No, and there's a lot going wrong with the world, so maybe it's not so joyous. I don't know.
1: I see you brought Ronnie with you. Ronnie's our bigger dog. Ronnie, our daughter's name is, dog's name is Reagan, so when they're together, it's Ronnie Reagan. They've never been together. Yes, honey, what did you want to say?
0: No, I was going to say that he's named after Ronald Reagan.
1: Yes, he is. Yes. Well, he's not named after Herbert Hoover. We know that.
0: It's always great when you when you laugh at your own jokes.
1: Well, that's what I do. There she goes, everybody. It's just your birthday.
2: That's true.
1: So, Brad, I'm not allowed to give an age away. No, I won't do it. Don't worry. What is it with women that don't want their age known, Mr. Purdue? What is that all about? Why is that a secret? I've never understood that myself. I really never have. All right, Tellerico. So all of them lie about everything they used to say, you know? Well, you know, that was 6 months ago. That was 4 years ago. You know, back then I wanted to be a sports announcer. So, you know, I said things like, there shouldn't be Thanksgiving. Well, what does that have to do with it? Yeah, you know, whatever. This guy Tellerico, this guy takes the cake. His absolute idiocy takes the cake. Now I want some cake. Isn't that crazy? You too. Yeah, yeah. Anyway, let's start from the top with Cut 5. Cut 5, go.
22: Working Texans are drowning, and they're drowning in debt. Household debt.
1: That's right, working Texans. You ever look at your federal income tax? You ever look at your property tax? You ever think about how much of your money is going to illegal aliens? And welfare, the redistribution of what? That's right. If you could keep more of your money, you'd have less debt, wouldn't you? What? Yeah, that's right. You would. But I love the way these guys. So where are we going to go to fix this? The federal government. Well, they don't have any money. Well, you know, whatever. Go ahead.
22: All-time high in the first quarter of this year. It is time to cancel medical debt and stop hospitals and insurance companies from overcharging patients.
1: Ladies and gentlemen, I'm so sick of these clowns. You know what hospitals have to pay for? Slip and fall lawyers. Do you know what else hospitals have to pay for? Do you know who determines how many doctors graduate every year in this country? Do you know, Mr. Producer? The federal government. Nobody knows this. The federal government determines how many doctors there will be every year. So they control the supply. Now, illegal aliens can go into the emergency room. Who pays for them? We do, you and me, meaning the hospital does. What about people who can't afford anything? They go into the hospital and they get care. Who pays for them? You and me. We pay for them. Now, where's that money going to come from? It comes from you and me. That's where it comes from. The slip and fall lawyers, who do you think pays for that? You and me. We pay for that. Now, it would be nice if I were to use proper English, like you and I is the right phrase, but that's okay. You and I, we pay for it. By the way, do you know how to determine whether you say you and I or you and me, Mr. Producer? My mother taught me this years ago when I was like 8 years old. She said, here's what you do. This is for the whole country. This is public service. Here's what you do. You think of the singular. I pay for this. I pay for this. So you and I pay for this. Me doesn't pay for this. I pay for this. You see what I'm saying? So you figure out what's correct, what sounds right when it comes to just you. You know, like I'm going to play baseball. So it's not Frank and me and Frank and myself. People use myself that way because they don't know which to use. But it's fine. So Frank and I are going to play baseball. Now what about me? Are you going with me? Are you going with Frank and me? See what I'm saying? Is it clear or not really, Ron? No, it's like you determine your own status. So you wouldn't say, if you say me properly, like, you wouldn't say me wants shoes. It would be my brother and I want shoes. I want shoes. I want shoes, so my brother and I want shoes. Are you coming with I? No. Are you coming with me? Okay. Are you coming with the family and I? No. The family and me. Well, some people will pick it up. If 10 people pick it up, I've done my job. It's not even my job. All right, James Tallico at a rally yesterday says more. Says, look, you shouldn't have any medical debt. Who should pay for it? I don't know, but you shouldn't have it. And it's always somebody's ripping you off. And by the way, more and more pseudo-conservative. The hospitals are ripping you off. The insurance companies are ripping you off. The pharmaceutical companies are ripping you off. All the companies are ripping you off. You're playing right into the hands of the Marxists. That's right, they are. That capitalism sucks. So we're going to take it over. Here he is again. Cut six, go.
22: It is time to repeal the big, ugly bills, tax cuts for the wealthy, and give that $1 trillion to the middle class.
1: What does he mean? We're going to... First of all, it's time to repeal the big, ugly bills tax cuts. What is he, Al Sharpton? Doesn't Sharpton talk this way? I think he does. What does that mean?
2: Let's take $1 trillion from the wealthy and give it to the middle class. Yeah, that's right. That's what we'll do.
1: See Hugo Chavez? Under what system are you allowed to take $1 trillion from certain people and give it to other people? I'm serious, America. The hell's going on? We're going to take $1 trillion from the wealthy, whatever that means. Whatever that means. Means nothing. And we're going to give it to you, the middle class. First of all, he's not going to. Secondly, do you really want politicians to have this kind of power over you? What if they say, you know what? You've got two homes. Excuse me, they're modest. I don't really care. We're going to take one of your homes and we're going to give it to homeless people. Would that be okay with you? No. Why not? If you give a politician this kind of power, why not? Whatever comes to his mind, he can do. Remember, this nation was founded on unalienable rights, and one of them is private property rights. Now, why are private property rights so important? Anybody know? Frank, raise your hand. I already called on you earlier. I'll tell you why. Private property. Look at your home. Or if you have a small business, look at your car. Private property is something you worked for. Your mental and physical labor. A certain percentage of your life on this earth, you work. Mental and physical labor. To create things, to own things. That's your private property. That's your sweat equity. That's for you and your family. So if somebody comes along and says, you know what, you don't need that. What do you mean I don't need that? I get up at 6:30 in the morning. I come home 7 at night or whatever. What do you mean I don't need that? That belongs to me. I used my physical and mental labor to create this, to make this, to buy this. And you're coming along and saying, I'm going to take it from you and give it to a homeless guy. I'm going to take it from you and give it to an illegal alien. I'm going to take it and give it to somebody who earns less than you. What is that? What is that? That's certainly not Americanism. It's certainly not Americanism. So when some jackass talks like this, with his communist mentality, with his all-powerful government, a mentality like that, you better run as fast as you can away from him. Make sure he never gets elected. I'll be right back.
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0: Well, let's circle back, shall we, to Francesca Hung, who hopes to be the Democrat nominee for governor of Wisconsin, and God forbid if she becomes the governor. I don't believe she will, but what do I know? This morning, cut seven, go.
1: Are you concerned, though? It's been a tough primary. Do you need a united party in November? Can you get everybody back on the same team?
2: We need a united party. We are ready to unite not just the party, but working class people all across the state to defeat Tom Tiffany in November.
3: Do you feel like your policies are the future?
0: Can I ask you folks a question? Can I ask you a question about this phrase, working class? Doesn't everybody identify with the working class phrase, Mr. Producer? I mean, if you walk into your office and you're working, if you work in an office, let's say you make $5 million a year. Well, I'm a working class. No, you're not. You're a millionaire. Excuse me. I work. What a... See, it's an ambiguous phrase. It's an ambiguous phrase. And it also allows them, God forbid, should they get elected, say, well, you're not in the working class. You see, Marx looks at things not as individuals working. Each individual, what are you doing? How are you successful? How do you fail? What about merit? No. You're in a class. And they create the class you're in. You're in the working class, you're not. Excuse me, what? You're not. I said you're not. You are. You're not. You're not. You are. You are. You are. You are. You're not. You're not. Just so happens for the Marxists, basically the working class, by that they mean Democrats. That's right. They mean Democrats. They also mean bureaucrats. Democrats and bureaucrats. I'm a Democrat. Oh, you're over there. You're in the working class. I'm worth $18 billion. Doesn't matter. You're in the working class because you believe in the working class. So you're in the working class. Anybody? Yes. Yes. I'm in the federal government. I'm a GS-15, level 6. Something like that. Okay, you're in the working class. Even though they're earning like 170 grand. Doesn't matter. Working class. They either want you in the working class or the poor. Because the whole goal is to redistribute wealth. Now, if you're in the working class, you might say, see that? I'm in the working class. I'm cool. I'm untouchable. No, you don't understand. You're the target. You're the target. You're the sucker. Don't you get it? They're going to play to you because there's more people that are in the middle class than there are in any other class that they've constructed and concocted. So they got you believe, oh, I'm in the working class. I'm in the working class. Nobody's going to touch me. Really? Well, ask the people in the working class in New York City if nobody touches them. Go ahead, ask them. You got all kinds of taxes. You have congestion taxes. Say what? That's right, the rest of the country, they have congestion taxes. Wait a minute. Don't laugh at them. You want to come across the Brooklyn Bridge? $25. You believe that, Ron? No wonder you need a $400 minimum wage. Every time you want to park there, another, what's $100 a day? I don't know what it is. It's crazy. Now, this is all caused by the government. It's all caused by the government. Mark, those parking lots aren't caused by the... Sure they are. Those guys are paying taxes up the wazoo. Up the wazoo to pass it on to you. All taxes are passed on to you. That's why when they say, you know, we're going to tax the big guys. Okay. Well, if the big guys don't pass along their expenses, guess what? They cease to exist. So they have to pass them on to you. So what does this involve? Affordability. Affordability. Why are goods cheaper? Why are goods cheaper in Pennsylvania than they are in New York? It's the government. The government makes all the difference in the world. That's what it is. The government. the income taxes, the property taxes, the this tax, the that tax, the congestion tax. That's right. And so everything's more expensive in, not everything, but most things for sure, in New York State than they are in Pennsylvania. Same with New Jersey versus Pennsylvania. We'll be right back.

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3: Fox News, I'm Ted Lindner. Tonight, South Carolina Republican Senator Darlene Graham is one step closer to permanently succeeding her brother, Lindsey, who died last month. Fox's Mark Meredith says she just advanced to a runoff primary in 2 weeks and has strong backing from the White House.
4: They wanted to see her advance to this next six-year term, but whether or not that's going to still be the case after we get through tonight and what the runoff is going to look like is going to be a big question.
3: Meantime, Connecticut Governor Ned Lamont has won the Democratic primary, defeating State Representative Josh Elliott as the governor seeks his third term in office. Lamont, who's 71, ran a largely comfortable campaign against Elliott, who's 41, and ran to the governor's political left. Lamont will face Republican State Senator Ryan Fazio in the general election in November. In Minnesota, Senator Amy Klobuchar has won the Democratic nomination for governor, and the Trump-backed U.S. Representative Tom Tiffany has won the Republican nomination for governor in the state of Wisconsin. 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
5: 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Askar, a devout Christian who fled persecution in the Middle East. Askar, a United States Marine defending American freedom. 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Trump conservative Casey Askar for Congress.
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15: Hello, Mark. Thank you for taking my call.
0: You got it.
15: I was told to be a bit concise and not long-winded. You
0: by the way, that's
15: man,
0: always good advice in life, by the way.
15: Yes, sir. Yes, sir. When you were probably working with the Reagan administration in the early 80s, I lived in this area where you may know it was called the Rust Belt. Yep. Millions of us were losing jobs. And we had 35 and 40% unemployment. It created all kinds of other problems. Families got broke up. A lot of people moved away.
0: Well, that's why Reagan got elected, because for the first 2 years, inflation was through the roof. The nation was deindustrializing. And that's why Reagan won, among other reasons, in a landslide, including in Pennsylvania.
15: You know, that probably is very true. I remember the Carter years. We had high inflation. I remember the Teamsters shutting the highways down in 76 because of the way gasoline was jumping up.
0: In fact, the Teamsters endorsed Reagan twice.
15: They may have.
0: No, I know they did.
15: I believe you. I learned from you. That's why I'm listening to you after all these years, Mark. I don't always see eye to eye because I've seen the bottom of the ladder a lot, and I've watched men.
0: By the way, how do you know I haven't?
15: I don't know. I don't know. I have heard you mention some things about what you have done, but no, I don't know that.
0: I was unemployed for 13 months. I ran out of unemployment compensation quickly. It didn't even cover my mortgage. I went through my IRA. I ran out of that. Almost lost the home. I got another loan on the home. And this went on for 13 months. And I said to myself, you know what I said to myself, Bill? I'm never going to be in this position again. I'm never going to work for anybody again. Now, I work for people now, but what I meant by that is I'm never going to have a job where I have to rely on somebody else to be successful because I can't put myself and my family through this again. Now, I worked hard and so forth and so on, and everybody can't do what I do, but I just want to make it clear I have been there. You go ahead.
15: Okay. Well, thank you for that. I remember you discussing that before now, and but, you know, and millions of us have been through it, Mark. You know, the world changed. We went from a industrial-based society to a service and information society. And technology changes things. Robotics, machinery changes things.
0: That's all true.
15: Yes. But most of us, I'll loosely use the word working class, because we do have upward mobility, and that's one of the greatnesses of our country. We've lost ground. I believe, you know, there's people, Pennsylvania's minimum wage now is still less than I made almost 50 years ago.
0: Is the minimum wage? I don't even know.
15: I think it's still only $7.50 in PA.
0: Mm-hmm.
15: And most
0: well, who wants to work for the minimum wage? I never did.
15: Well,
0: that is,
15: no,
0: I did, but I never wanted to.
15: Yes, sir. Nobody does.
0: Right.
15: So
0: the minimum wage was actually intended for people just breaking into employment. It wasn't intended as a wage for people who work 20 years and so forth and so on. It was never intended. It was intended that people who work at a job or in an industry for 20 years work their way up the ladder or they go somewhere else.
15: Yes, sir. You're correct about that. But unfortunately, the way our world has changed is people get stuck in that route where their wages have stagnated.
0: Where are we going with this? Help me out.
15: Well, you know, you mention very often about billionaires, and I kind of see capitalism as a form of redistribution of wealth too.
0: Of course, it is.
15: It's going. You know, I can't say
0: capitalism is a voluntary redistribution. Where'd you eat this morning?
15: Well,
0: where did you eat
15: the sandwich? And I had some pork.
0: Okay, so you went to the grocery store and you bought some food, right?
15: Yes, sir.
0: And you ate at home.
15: Yes.
0: Okay. When you bought that food, you were redistributing wealth. You were giving somebody money in order to get that food and to go home and make it. So, of course, all economic systems are redistribution of wealth. The difference is who redistributes it and how it's determined.
15: Yes.
0: Right?
15: And yes, once again, I can do nothing but agree with you. But there comes a point in what we call the Old Testament as Christians. I'm not sure what you. I know you have the Torah and the Talmud, but
0: that's the Old Testament. Sure, is the Torah? Believe it or not.
15: Okay, so Ecclesiastics, the Songs of Solomon, Proverbs, Psalms, I get so much wisdom out of there. But, you know, Solomon or David talk about vanity a lot. And mm-hmm. I look at material wealth as vanity, which it should
0: all right,
15: really
0: let's do it this way. What job did you have most of your life? Apparently you worked pretty much at one place, is that correct?
15: No, sir. I had 3.5 years in a foundry that shut down. I got a degree in electronics. I worked several jobs that companies closed within 6 months to a year.
0: Did it ever occur to you to move?
15: Yes. It certainly did. But my family was here, and I was taking care of a mother that needed to be taken care of. But I watched many families move and come back within a few years, and they said that there was lots of work elsewhere. But
0: a lot of people are moving now too.
15: Yes, sir.
0: Most of them to avoid taxes.
15: Well, I don't blame them.
0: Are you retired?
15: I am now. Yes, I am. Also,
0: and what do you live off of?
15: I live off of Social Security, and
0: that's
15: I also
0: it?
15: Get. Medicaid.
0: Did you put money aside at all for a pension, an IRA, a 401k, something like that?
15: Well, no. I only worked in two places that had pensions. The foundry shut down, a place called Peter J. Schmidt.
0: I'm saying you could put a small portion of your own aside. You don't need the company.
15: Yes.
0: Even to...
15: I spent many years basically being homeless. And even though I worked, much of the work I did was
0: you didn't make
15: wage.
0: Enough.
15: No, sir. And I was thrown in jail 4 times for non-payment of child support, for which I went round and round with the judge saying, "You can't tell the boss to pay me."
0: I actually have to break in about 60 seconds. So, what is your bottom line?
15: The billionaires only do the work of one man, Mark. They want
0: now, billionaires like actually do the work of as many employees as they have.
15: Their employees do the work.
0: That's
15: sir.
0: Correct.
15: Okay, so they only do the work of one person.
0: So what's wrong with employees?
15: Nothing. But don't take credit for what you didn't do. If you
0: what
15: want
0: do you mean
15: all
0: taking credit for what you didn't do? If you invented something like Tesla, I look at it the other way. You've created jobs for tens of thousands of people, so they actually can put food on the table. How else would a society work?
15: Well,
0: you want all the billionaires to go away? You want all the millionaires to go away? Well, then all the jobs are going to go away, too.
15: Excess, you wouldn't encourage somebody.
0: Excess, what does that mean? If I have additional income, what do I do with it? Do I smoke it? Do I roll my money into little cigarettes and smoke it? What do I do with that money?
15: Glorification.
0: What do I do with it?
15: Well, maybe your employees would like to ask the same question if they had.
0: Well, maybe the employees will get a raise. Maybe I'll build more factories and hire more employees. Maybe I'll start a new business and create more employees. And while I'm doing it, maybe I'll create products that my employees can use. Maybe I'll take that money and just shove it all in the bank. And then the bank will lend it to people who want to buy trucks and automobiles and homes and so forth and so on. The money doesn't just sit there in somebody's wallet. I got to run. I appreciate your call very, very much. Call again. I appreciate it. We'll be right back.
16: Mark Levin.
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0: this song, Mr. Producer. 30 seconds. Let's do it.
1: Home for the holidays. I believe I've missed each and every.
0: Well, I'm running out of time. I better not. See, if somebody's a billionaire, that has no influence on you unless you purchase products from them, unless you want to work for them and get a job with them. It's irrelevant. To hear, yeah, well, that's really one guy taking credit for it. Even if it's that, which it's not, who cares? It doesn't affect you or your life. But they hire a lot of people. They make it possible for a lot of people to borrow money from banks and so forth and so on. By the way, I love this El Said guy running in Michigan. Talked about toxic masculinity in the NFL. I think there's an irony when an Islamist is talking about toxic masculinity, because that exists throughout the Islamist world, does it not? Pathetic. Pathetic when people come to this country, their parents come to this country, and they start trashing it. The president's right, as I talked about on Fox and here, and he's talked about. You're going to tell us about our Declaration and our Constitution, how horrible our history is, and so forth. Well, get your ass the hell out of here. Go back to the winter wonderland that is the Islamist societies. Suddenly, they're snowflakes. Toxic masculinity. No Islamist should be talking about toxic masculinity. The internet's full of examples of what I'm talking about. In a recent industry survey, I just want to remind you, our friends at Pure Talk, my favorite wireless company, was the only wireless company in America to receive 5 stars in every category. 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

0: 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Let's go. Let's go to Troy, Tri-Cities, Washington. Excuse me, I couldn't get to the button. Apologize. The great KFLD, go.
1: Mark, great listening to you. I'm going to make this quick.
0: Yes, sir.
1: I'm a 60-year-old man, used to work when I was 16 years old, pumping gas at a gas station, earned money to buy a car through high school, earned enough money to put a down payment on a vocational school in Arizona for automotive, bought my own clothes. Why can we not make a national push for these labor laws to drop down to 16 when a kid can get their driver's license?
0: Well, I'm going to tell you the truth, because the left doesn't want to do that, because some of the trade unions and others don't want to do that. But I'm all in favor of it. I mean, if young people want to do that sort of thing, I mean, I spent a summer, or 2 summers actually, as a janitor. I learned a lot from doing that.
1: And the left's push is to get these kids to go to a 4-year college where they're indoctrinated.
0: Mm-hmm.
1: Why can't we get someone like Mike Rowe or the government to incentivize high schools for vocational programs?
0: Yeah, I like it. I like it. All right, brother, you take care of yourself. Problem is, folks, we got a lot of calls here, a lot of really good ones. Some of them which want to challenge me, which I like a whole lot as well, but we're out of time. You can call us tomorrow, but you got to call early. You got to get in. That's the trick. Unfortunately, got to wait a while, but that's the trick. We salute our armed forces, police officers, firefighters, emergency personnel, ICE, as well as our truckers out there. Thank you. The men and women in Ukraine, the men and women in Israel, the men and women in Iran. We need to arm you so you can take care of business. And you, the American people, you make the whole world work, folks. Pat yourself on the back. And I'll see you tomorrow. God bless.
2: The tropics are getting active. And in Southwest Florida, that matters. A system in the Gulf, a wave in the Atlantic, a storm worth watching. Wink meteorologists are already tracking what could happen next. With Wink Doppler 3X, neighborhood alerts, and forecasts closer to home, Wink helps you know before it reaches your street. When the tropics turn, turn to Wink. 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
7: The race is set in South Carolina. I'm Lee Silicera, Fox News. It will be Senator Darlene Graham and Congressman Ralph Norman in the Republican Senate primary runoff later this month. Graham gained the most votes.
8: There's a big distinction between myself and Ralph Norman. I'm a conservative. I have conservative values. I'm willing to work hard for the people. I'm willing to earn their votes. And, we'll see other differences as the weeks go on.
7: Graham is the sister of the late Senator Lindsey Graham. She was appointed to finish the rest of her brother's term after he died suddenly last month and has been endorsed by President Trump. Ralph Norman is currently a congressman. He says he wants to know more about Graham's political beliefs.
9: Where does she stand on pro-life? Where does she stand on the death penalty? Where will she stand on spending? So we'll get into the debate, which I welcome the debate. My record is an open book. You know what I've done.
7: The primary runoff is set for August 25th. In Wisconsin, Francesca Hung is hoping to be the first Democratic Socialist to win the governor's race, but she first has to make it through the primary. She did not get the endorsement of current governor, Democrat Tony Evers. In Connecticut, centrist Democratic Governor Ned Lamont has fended off a primary challenge from progressive state rep Josh Elliott. President Trump says he slipped away from Air Force One on a trip to Turkey last month because the Secret Service and military were concerned about a threat.
10: They wanted me to go in a different flight, a different plane, equal safety, but they wanted me to do it, so I do it. I do what they say.
7: The president with the comments to reporters after returning from a trip to Ohio. The Washington Post first reported the president slipped away to the Air Force jet in an airport catering container, while the other jet, filled with White House officials, security, and reporters, left Turkey essentially as a decoy in case Iran made good on their threats. America's listening to Fox News.
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21: The biggest question, not even close, the most popular question that we got asked is, are you single? Are you single? So you have a girlfriend.
22: I do.
21: Of many years.
22: I do. And she is my rock. She is my best friend. I don't know if I could have gotten through the last 6 months of this crazy race if she hadn't been by my side. So thanks for asking about her as well.
21: Do you want kids one day? What can you share with us about that?
22: Well, now you sound like my mom asking when I'm going to give her another grandbaby. I definitely do. I definitely do want to have kids one day. Yeah. You know, it's kind of hard in the middle of this campaign to think, you know, the next week ahead. Certainly hard to think that far in advance, but it's definitely something that I want to do one day.
23: Have you seen her? Tell me, have you seen her?
24: Jan, dinner's about ready.
25: I'm not hungry.
26: Hey, what's the problem? Come on, let's talk about it.
25: There's nothing to talk about.
26: Jan, you'll only make it worse keeping it to yourself.
25: Nobody understands.
24: Oh, I think we do, Jan. Clark Tyson's just one boy. One of these days, you'll meet another one.
26: You sure will. Hundreds of them.
24: Well, you mustn't feel left out because you don't have a boyfriend now.
25: But I do have a boyfriend.
26: Oh, you do?
25: He's one of the nicest boys in the school, and he thinks I'm super cool.
24: Oh, that's wonderful, Jan. What's his name?
25: His name is George.
24: George what?
25: George Glass. George Glass. I'll go wash up for dinner. I'm starved.

0: matter that James Talafrico, the Democrats' insanely well-funded attempt to take a Senate seat out of Texas, the incumbent John Cornyn, much like Bill Cassidy in Louisiana, defeated by the base, Ken Paxton, who will be our guest in a few minutes, replacing him. Does it matter that Talafrico is so weird? Do these things, do they matter at all? Well, some of them do. We're not just picking on the new kid in town that just came to school. We're talking about the fact that he lies. And we're talking about why he lies. And that gets to an important issue. He lies about having a girlfriend when everyone knows he would never have a girlfriend. He's a 37-year-old single guy who lives with his mother. They have a joint checking account. This guy's Norman Bates. This is the Psycho Hotel. This is the Bates Hotel. This is a guy who has opinions on important issues that he will be voting on, and those issues are informed by his lifestyle. And that is why he has led with those issues. So, yes, that is germane to the determination as to whether he would be a good representative in the United States Senate from the state of Texas. Does it matter that Abdul El-Sayed has said horrible things about Christians and Americans and Mackinac and all of these? Does it matter? Yeah. Because it reveals about his character and his convictions on issues that are going to matter. If you are an attorney, whether you are the prosecutor or the defense attorney, in a murder trial, you have what's called voir dire. That's where you ask jurors questions, and then you can have a strike. That means you can remove a juror. You only get so many. But you want a jury that's more sympathetic to your case. So if it's a murder trial and you're the defense attorney, you're representing the guy that you're trying to get off, who's accused of committing murder, and a woman says, I've had three children and each of them were murdered separately. If you're the defense attorney, you don't want her on the jury. If you're the prosecutor, you do. But if you're the defense attorney, you're going to go, I can't ever get my guy off because her kids were murdered. I guarantee you she hates murderers or people accused of murder. So that's something that would be something about that juror that would affect how they would likely vote when it comes to the end of the trial. So in the case of these people, Francesca Hong, you've got the Wisconsin primary going on today. Her background, things she has said. You know, we are now in a crazy, crazy, crazy time where you have front runners in Democrat offices, and some of these people have won their primary, who are calling for the end of prison. Okay. And they say, well, it'd just be a nice time. Be nice if nobody ever has to go to prison. Okay. All right. So if your daughter was murdered by her ex-boyfriend, and he's in prison, you want him kept there. These people go, no, it'd be real pretty if he could get out. What do you think he does when he gets out? Probably comes after you. You testified against him. And probably does it again. It's like a rabid dog. They don't stop. The recidivism rate for sex crimes, even more so than crimes of violence, are the highest. We created cages so that we could throw these mangy dogs in them. The Democrats, and this is what happens when white people live in affluence for too long at universities, they grow out of touch with reality, and they start deciding, you know, I like that Susan Sarandon movie with Sean Penn. It'd be nice if we didn't have prisons, because then nobody'd have to be in prison. Okay. Thank God you've never been a victim of crime, because I can guarantee you the crime victims' families, they want prisons. And we're having to debate this now? Ken Paxton, Republican candidate for senator from Texas, our guest, coming up. If you ever go in for surgery, you know, your church, your Sunday school class, your family, they've all been praying for you, and you're so nervous. You get a good night of sleep the night before. You write notes to everybody in case you don't come home, and oh, it's the end of the world, and you're so scared, and there you are, and it's cold, and you're wearing that goofy gown, and it's frightening, right? But you know who's not scared? Your cardiologist, your nurses, the people there. 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You are scared to death. 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

0: The Attorney General of the state of Texas, Ken Paxton, is our guest. He is vying to be our next United States Senator in the November election after a bruising Republican primary. General Paxton, welcome to the program.
1: Thanks for having me back on.
0: Well, this is a tough race. It's it was the most watched race in the country. I think Michigan is now in competition for that. You obviously have had everything possible thrown at you to elect Tallarico. I know there is a lot of frustration. I hear it. What's the Paxton campaign doing? What's the path to victory? Let's talk about fundraising. I know that's been difficult. You beat a 24-year incumbent, obviously stepped on a lot of toes. There's been some concern. Will there be the money there to run the campaign it takes to win?
1: Primary, there was 8 months left until the general election. We have a super long runoff, 3 months, which used to be 4 weeks. It was changed. So then I had to go raise money, spend it during that 3 month period of time, which allowed me to win my runoff pretty decently. During that period of time, James Tallarico was raising lots of money out of state, particularly California. And I think he raised about $30 million between California and Act Blue from all over the probably world. So as of June 1st, I had $0. He had $30 million. So we've been trying to accumulate to raise the money. The challenge in Texas, July and first 2 weeks of August are challenging because a lot of people are gone.
0: Yep.
1: But look, we've worked it. We're raising money. We've got to keep raising money, because every dollar we raise allows us to start sooner. But we definitely need, we do need some outside help, and we need more people giving at KenPaxton.com, because we are behind, not because we want to be. We were behind because of that 3 month lag.
0: Sure.
1: Which is really prime time fundraising time in the spring. Sure. So that's really the main issue. That's why. And now when we started, we only had 5 months from the time that we finished runoff the election, only 4.5 months till early voting. So given that we have the summer, it's a challenge to raise the kind of money we need to raise that fast.
0: It is tough. You have a record. Voters know that. That's why you won the primary against a four-term sitting U.S. senator who spent over $100 million, just unheard of. You've been rewarded by the voters who want a man of action to go to Washington, D.C. Let's talk about some of the things you've done. The detransition clinic deal that you got out of Texas Children's Hospital, I consider a huge accomplishment. Talk a little bit about that case, and because that's really your record. That's what we're sending you there for.
1: Right. So I was very concerned as this sort of transitioning of children started taking effect and became a thing, not just in Texas, but all over the country. And we came out initially sort of the first salvo, which was I came out with an opinion saying that it was child abuse to transition children. And then shortly thereafter, within that year, the legislature allowed me to do something about it. So we've gone after doctors, and we put them out of business. We've gone after hospitals and made them leave the state. In this case, Texas Children's Hospital, obviously a Texas hospital and been here a long time and done a lot of good work. But then they were transitioning children as well. And so we sued them, got millions of records showing that they were misleading Medicaid and the Texas healthcare system and hiding their billing of transitioning children. And so we sued them. We got an agreement that they would give the state and the billion, but also set up a detransitioning unit. I don't think there's been one ever set up anywhere in the country. And their agreement was they would set it up for 5 years and they would not charge anybody. Any kid that was affected by this would not be charged for the first 5 years. So it gives these come back or at least have some help, because a lot of them can't afford to come back and make these changes. So I'm excited about it. I really, really am excited because I hope that other states will follow suit so we can provide more options for these kids.
0: I know this race is top of mind to President Trump. He got involved in your primary against a senator, a pretty risky move on his part. Have y'all talked about his involvement from here as we get closer to Election Day?
1: So the president is, I think, committed to helping. He's obviously coming here for the midterms convention. That was, I think, good for me, good for the state, good for every candidate. And then about a month ago, I was in his office with Dan Patrick for a number of hours, and we discussed him coming to Texas and doing some rallies and being involved here. So I think you will see him involved this fall, and he can help me.
0: I compare this race often to 2018 when Democrats from California and New York poured a bunch of cash into Beto O'Rourke against Ted Cruz, and they came pretty close. Cruz won by less than 2 percentage points, so they beat the line for sure, and they're going to try to do that again. But I remember the president's involvement coming to the Toyota Center, and there was a sense of energy he brought to that campaign at that time that was very important. And I know that your race – I know from inside his camp that your race is very, very important. He understands he's got to keep this U.S. Senate seat from Texas, and if he has to be involved, then he will.
1: No, there's no doubt. I mean, if we lose Texas, I mean, there's a lot of bad things that happen, but we're not going to retain the U.S. Senate in Republican control. Obviously, other bad things happen when you have a socialist Democrat at the top of the ticket and here for 6 years doing bad things for Texas. So, you know, there's a lot of huge downsides to not winning that race. But you're right. It's very similar. People didn't think we could possibly lose that race that Ted Cruz won by, as you said, less than 2 points. But if you don't take it seriously and if Republicans don't get out to vote, we can lose the race. And there is definitely... In Republican states, there tends to be an enthusiasm gap between Democrats and Republicans.
0: Sure.
1: In Republican states like Michigan and Maine, the Republicans are motivated because they've got bad leadership.
0: Right.
1: And they're still willing to go out and vote. So we have a risk here of apathy among Republicans and not being motivated. I see. The Republicans out and we'll be fine.
0: I think you are absolutely right. We will be talking a lot between now and November. Attorney General Ken Paxton, good luck. Thank you.
1: Thank you.
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7: Fox News, I'm Sue Guzman in South Carolina. Republican Senator Darlene Graham inching closer to permanently succeeding her brother Lindsey, who died last month. Fox's Mark Meredith says she just advanced to a runoff primary in 2 weeks and, of course, had the strong backing from the White House.
8: They wanted to see her advance to this next six-year term, but whether or not that's going to still be the case after we get through tonight and what the runoff is going to look like is going to be a big question.
7: And it's a too-close-to-call race involving socialist candidate Francesca Hong and her opponent in the Democratic race for governor there. That is now, according to Last Look, literally neck and neck. Earlier, Hong tried to show she's not too extreme for voters.
9: What's extreme is Congressman Tiffany, a longtime D.C. congressman.
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10: A strong America requires strong leadership. Lincoln's strength held the Union together. Reagan's defeated the communist threat. Now President Trump is setting a new example of American strength. 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Askar, a devout Christian who fled persecution in the Middle East. Askar, a United States Marine defending American freedom. 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Trump conservative Casey Askar for Congress.
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15: 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You could even argue worse. And who does David Jolly pick for his fellow statewide candidate? Gwen Graham, someone who's lost statewide. She lost.
14: 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Right, all along.

0: So the WNBA is a big news story right now. And you might say to yourself, well, Michael, that's, why are you talking about that? Come on, man, that's culture war crap. Fair. You're right, it is a culture war issue. Why come you're not talking about Iran? Well, first of all, Iran's a complicated issue. I think we ought to shut the whole Iran thing down and walk away. I don't think Trump wants to be there. I don't think it's in our best interest. I don't think that it is, I think we've accomplished what we needed to accomplish. I think it's going to hurt us terribly in November. Even if we win every contested race, we will win by less than we would have won. It's not a winner to be in Iran right now. It's a loser. It's just a question of how big a loser it is. Now, I know I'm going to get a lot of emails. I always do, from people who are going to say, we're going to go in there and stomp them and whoop them, Michael. We're going to whoop them, Irani. We're going to show them who's boss. No, actually, we're not. We haven't, and we're not going to. Number one, yes, we could wipe them off the face of the earth, but we're not going to do that for a number of different reasons. So let's stop saying that we are. There is not an audience. There is not a built-in base of people who wants to be there. Well, there is, but it's not a winner. It's not a very sizable one. Now, what ends up happening is that once President Trump says, all right, we're going to engage, which we have, then there are people who will be supportive. They will defend the president. But they weren't sitting around and thinking, boy, I sure wish we would spend billions and billions of dollars and lose 20 Americans over there. Nobody was saying that. Not very many people. I'll say this. It's not an election winner. It's a much more complicated issue. And I hope it's over before we start voting, because I know a lot of people who are Trump supporters who believe that that is a source of inflation, that the president promised he wouldn't take us to war, that that's why they supported him. He's not a warmonger. He's not like the Bushes or the Democrats, for that matter. And they feel that they've been let down. And the only people making money off all this are the defense contractors. So, yes, all of that is true. So why do we talk about a culture war issue? Because it's just a culture war issue, right? It's a sideshow. But it doesn't matter, except it does. And I'll tell you why. So what we're witnessing with the WNBA, where you now have two players, this Ennis, whatever his last name is, and then Royce White, you have two players who have declared they're women. And the beauty is the WNBA cannot deny that they are women if they say they are women. And they're all in. I'm a woman. Royce White was wearing a wig yesterday on an interview, and they're wearing shirts, you know, pay women, hire women, promote women. They're all in on this. And the absurdity of it all is the WNBA, to be consistent, cannot say you're not a woman if they say they are a woman, because they can't deny a woman. The WNBA doesn't know what the W in WNBA is. And they've taken up the position that men should be able to play. They just didn't expect any real men to play, because if a real man plays in a wig, he's going to dominate the league. It'll be Wilt Chamberlain all over. He'll score over 100 points. They can't stop him. And everyone knows this. They're stronger. They're bigger. They're more talented. You ever watched a WNBA game? There's only a few that can even hit the rim, much less score. Caitlin Clark's amazing. But most, like Angel Reese, she's supposed to be a star. She shoots air balls. She's terrible. She can't make a layup. It's god awful content. The product itself is horrible. And that's okay. If people want to watch a poorly played sport because it's women and, you know, girl power, not fine. But their problem is this is the problem with so much of the sports world over the years, is that they wanted to get involved in politics outside of sports. Sports are supposed to be a distraction from politics and war and disease. And instead, they want to get into political game, because Rush Limbaugh noted the rise, and he was part of the rise, but he noted the rise in the popularity of politics as entertainment. And that's where we are. People would rather talk about politics than sports. I mean, most of you probably watch way more Fox News in the course of a week than you do football. And football is the only sport you watch. There's a great book out by Chuck Klosterman that I highly recommend. Klosterman's with a K, called Football. His politics are terrible. I'm going to warn you of that ahead of time, or you'll send me an email. Well, I can't believe you recommend that book. His politics are horrible, but the book itself is wonderful. And it's about how dominant football is in American pop culture. It is the most popular thing, but actually it's the most popular thing after politics. Politics is entertainment in this country. College kids now are so engaged, and we think it's great that they're engaged. Not so much, really. Have you ever noticed college kids don't know? I have two of them. College kids don't know anything about anything. Not mine, not yours, not anybody else. I shouldn't say that. My kids do. But most of them don't. Most of them are idiots. They're figuring it out. Their prefrontal vortex is developing. They're figuring out what drugs they're going to do, how much sex they're going to have, how much partying they're going to do, how much social media they're going to scroll. They're not in a position to be making adult decisions on, you know, tax policy or whether the border should be closed. And they're institutionalized by nut jobs, nurse ratchet. So you don't, you know, they haven't gone out. You know, young people used to would come out of school and they'd be raging liberals because the raging liberals that taught them would make them into raging liberals. And they were do-gooders. They were raging liberals until they started paying taxes. And then until they started having kids. And until they, now you look at education very differently when someone is telling these stupid things to your child. And when someone is telling your child that their parent is an idiot because the teacher is actually the idiot, and they're conflating your views and confusing your child, well, now all of a sudden you start looking at things differently. That's why the old Winston Churchill line, if you're 21 and not a liberal, you have no heart. If you're 35 and not a conservative, you have no head. You grow into this. You know, even Oprah Winfrey, who was the biggest do-gooder Barack Obama fan, but when she started having to pay taxes on the billions of dollars she made, when she really started stroking it pretty good, it was interesting that she was against taxes. Well, the Democrats love to tax, because if you're going to make all these promises of what the government's going to do, you got to take people's money, and you're the money that they're taking. Chris Rock was, you know, Barack Obama's like the nation's parent. We should trust him. We should believe him, whatever he says. But then he didn't like those taxes, does he? He didn't like those taxes at all. Funny how that works. But back to the issue. The thing about the WNBA, and now they don't know what to do. They've got these black lesbians that are just angry and screaming and trying to beat up the white women, and they can't do anything about it because they've let them run amok, and they're so scared of being called a racist. The league, it's good for the league. They're getting more eyeballs on the league. Sometimes, like P.T. Barnum, you know, you got to know that you're getting more attention. But this is what happens. This is why you can't have a Talafrico. This is why you can't have a Francesca Hong, because these people can't make decisions because their decisions have to be whatever the wacky opinion of the Democrat Party is, even though there's no way common sense would dictate that you want grown men to play in a women's league. But that's where we are.
1: That Jim Mudd is a good addition. He really cracks me up.
0: Oh, he's fantastic. If you look at my phone or you listen to my phone, you will notice no spam calls, no spam texts. 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

By now you know that Anthony Fauci, his phone records on his government phone have now been released by the Republican senators. And they reveal that he was concerned about the clot shot leading to miscarriages in pregnant mothers. Publicly, he was saying there are no red flags for pregnant women. Yeah, they need to go ahead and get the clot shot. But privately, he knew there was a good chance it was killing their babies. I'm going to tell you something. That man should have security everywhere he goes. Because somewhere in this country, there's a husband who he and his wife struggled to get pregnant. And she finally...

0: we hire for CDC director, and he said Rochelle Walensky, and then they did. And so he took a lot of pride in that. Here's what she said. And by the way, they're sitting on data that says pregnant women who take this clot shot are losing their babies.
1: Is it safe to get vaccinated while you're breastfeeding?
2: It absolutely is safe to get vaccinated. So I would say if you are thinking about getting vaccinated, there is no bad time to get vaccinated. Get vaccinated while you're thinking about having a baby, before you're thinking about having a baby, while you're pregnant with your baby, or after you've delivered your baby. There is no bad time.
0: They knew these women's babies would die. Folks, we get indignant about a lot of things that'll end up being okay. But my God, if the entire nation is not 100% furious over this, what do we have left? Who are we? Who are we? Forget Americans. Who are we as human beings? This is infanticide. This is not political. People should hang for this. They should be tried and convicted and hanged for this. And here is Anthony Fauci. Here is Anthony Fauci knowing, we now know, because we have his private phone and he's reading his text messages. We now know that he's telling women, get vaccinated, while he knows that when they do, pregnant women, that when they do, their baby will die.
3: However, when you look at the unvaccinated versus the vaccinated, there is absolutely no increased risk of that. So because of that, the CDC and the ACOG, the American College of Obstetrics and Gynecology, who used to say it is okay for them, for pregnant women to get vaccinated, to change now and say it is recommended that pregnant women get vaccinated. So it's really one of those things that's kind of not a close call. It really is pretty clear that pregnant women should get vaccinated.
0: That's the sickest thing out of this whole thing. And where's Talafrico? Where's Abdul El Said? Where are they calling for this man's head? I'll tell you something. 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
5: 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Trump conservative Casey Askar for Congress.
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7: The tropics are getting active, and in Southwest Florida, that matters. A system in the Gulf, a wave in the Atlantic, a storm worth watching. Wink meteorologists are already tracking what could happen next. With Wink Doppler 3X, neighborhood alerts, and forecasts closer to home, Wink helps you know before it reaches your street. When the tropics turn, turn to Wink, the weather authority.
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9: Graham advances. I'm Sue Guzman, Fox News. Senator Darlene Graham has now advanced to a runoff election in South Carolina. Senator Graham extending a thank you tonight to President Trump.
10: I want to thank President Trump, his steadfast support, and his complete and total endorsement means so much to me. He knows that I will stand with him and fight for his agenda.
9: She will face Congressman Ralph Norman in a runoff, who is questioning Graham's lack of political experience.
11: Where does she stand on pro-life? Where does she stand on the death penalty? Where will she stand on spending? So we'll get into the debate, which I welcome the debate. My record is an open book. You know what I've done.
9: The runoff schedule for August 25th. Polls are closed in Wisconsin. Voters may soon know if Francesca Hong will be the latest progressive Democrat to secure a primary win. Fox's Alexandria Hoff.
12: The outcome of tonight's primary, this will truly shape how the Democratic Party at large engages with voters, because a Francesca Hong victory will mean that the DSA's influence on the party has been cemented. Hong cast her ballot in Madison, Wisconsin earlier today. She's a Democratic Socialist member of the state assembly and a former chef who has found that Democrats in at least her areas where she's popular, they truly have an appetite for taking a sharp left turn. But in the past 2 weeks, she's also embarked on this balancing act, trying to soothe concerns from other state Democrats over her electability in November. She's walked back some of those outlandish past statements we've heard about, you know, defunding the police, abolishing prisons, the Senate, and Thanksgiving, saying she's evolved on those.
9: Representative Tom Tiffany won on the Republican side, and Connecticut Governor Ned Lamont defeated a state representative, Josh Elliott, as he seeks a third term of, he got his third term of office. And in Minnesota, Amy Klobuchar won the Democratic nod for governor of Minnesota, and Minnesota House Speaker Lisa Demuth won Republican Minnesota's governor's primary. 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

0: The case of Vanessa Sivage has received national attention. A lot of eyes on this case and her story and what she did. I wonder how many people would have done what she did. I mean, how many people didn't do what she did? How many people looked the other way? That's typically what happens. All it takes for evil to thrive is for good men to do nothing. She didn't do nothing. She has said, God wrote this story. He asked me to walk down this path, and I walked. That is a very humble way of dismissing the bravery that she engaged in. And it's incredible. And that's why this story has received such attention. Vanessa Sivage is our guest. Welcome to the program.
1: Thank you, Michael. Thank you so much for having me today.
0: Is it weird for people to talk about you as a hero?
1: You know, that's a funny question. It is a little strange to see myself on the news and on radio broadcasts like this one, because I really never anticipated or planned this. This was not in my career plan, believe it or not. I did not plan on blowing the whistle at the nation's largest children's hospital, did not plan on being a collaborative force with the government to bring this settlement forward. I was just a nurse trying to do my very best in a job that I deeply loved and with patients that I deeply cared about. When all of a sudden I just started to see things that I couldn't dismiss, couldn't ignore. I saw children being systematically harmed at Texas Children's Hospital. And so a couple of years ago, I blew the whistle, and I'm very grateful that the settlement announced last week is a direct, now I can talk about that directly as a part of what I did to blow the whistle.
0: Yeah, I'm glad, because I think the sunlight is the best disinfectant. Let's open the blinds and look into what happened, because I think a lot of people just assume things like this can't happen, and they do. They do, and you saw it. But let's rewind for a moment. Vanessa, where were you born?
1: Born and raised here in Houston.
0: What hospital?
1: I was born and raised in kind of the Sugar Land area.
0: Okay. And your parents, what did they do?
1: You know, my dad was a pastor for many years. My mom's a teacher, and they homeschooled me. I had a great Christian education growing up, something that I really credit as one of the foundational pieces into why I was able to do what I did, is I had a very strong foundation for my faith, and I'm grateful for my parents. I have amazing parents.
0: For all those people who worry whether their children will turn out okay if they homeschool them, here is Exhibit A. Yes, you will. You can, if you choose, you can raise a child of conscience and conviction. And obviously your parents, I hope they're both still alive. They should be very, very proud of what you have done and their role in that, because the fruit doesn't fall very far from the tree.
1: Thank you. Yes, they are. They are very, very proud, very grateful.
0: So you go to college where?
1: I went to the University of Texas Health Science Center in the medical center. So I stayed in Houston. I graduated from nursing school in 2015, and it was in 2018 that I accepted this position at Texas Children's, which at the time thought it was going to be my dream job. Mm. As you know, Texas Children's is the jewel of Houston. It is globally renowned and very prestigious. And so for anyone, a nurse accepting a position in this hospital, it's a dream come true. And that's how I felt for a really long time until 2021, when I accepted a different position within that same hospital. And I started to notice a fully functioning gender clinic operating on the premises of my workplace, something I didn't know when I accepted the job. And so week after week, I watched as girls struggling with for depression and mental health issues and a host of, you know, issues with their, you know, past of sexual abuse and just medical issues as a whole, went just kind of swept under the rug because they were struggling with their gender identity. And these doctors would convince parents that this was the right thing to do. They would put them on a cross-sex hormone, and week after week, girls would start to look less like girls, and they would start to develop masculine features, and they'd start to essentially erase the God-given identity they were born with. And that was devastating to me, not just as a nurse who believes in biological truth, but as a Christian who believes in biblical truth, that there is male and there is female, that there is no such thing as a transgender child, that there are deeply confused children who need help and healing and mental health, but there's no such thing as a transgender child. And so I battled for a long time on what to do. I tried to leave. I tried to find a different job. And now I know why none of that worked out, of course, that there was a divine purpose to me staying there and to me seeing the things that I did.
0: Vanessa, I don't know what you have planned professionally, but it would be a huge favor to me if I could just step away from this show and you take it over from here on out. You are amazing. You're incredible. Not only what you've done, but your ability to articulate, to explain, to help us understand what you did and who you are. It was a relatively succinct answer for years of a very deep and emotionally fraught time for you. I can't imagine. When you witnessed what was going on with these children, did you have somebody you were confiding with? What were you doing away from work, and were you talking to anyone at work about it?
1: You know, I wish we had all the time in the world for me to answer that well.
0: But I do. I do. I'd rather you just, I'll let me go do something else and you finish the show to every day. I'm not joking. You're incredible. We'll have to give you a better radio name, because Civage, the way it's pronounced, is not. It'd just be the Vanessa Show.
1: Let me try to answer that very succinctly for you. But for your listeners who are listening this morning, I would encourage them to listen to the interview that was just posted on X with Catherine Herridge a couple of days ago. She posted a 20-minute interview in which we filmed my first exclusive interview, in which I talk about a lot of this. And I, full disclosure to your audience, it's the most emotional and raw interview I've ever done. I was visibly emotional because for the last 2 years, I haven't been able to talk about any of this, haven't been able to share this with my closest family or friends, haven't been able to reveal the fact that I was a collaborative government witness in this False Claims Act investigation, the first of its kind in the United States of America, in which now, as a result of
0: Vanessa,
1: the Medicaid
0: fraud. Can you hold with me just a moment? By the way, I have not seen the interview, but I was scrolling and I saw it, and that's why we reached out to you in the first place. But just one moment.
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4: Vanessa Civage is the whistleblower who exposed the fact that Texas Children's Hospital was this premier medical institution, was transitioning children across the sex from their God assigned to another sex and everything that went with it. Vanessa, can you, it's graphic, but can you walk us through, because most of us know about this from a distance, can you walk us through what that looks like? Is the child there for depression, or they? How does that patient? How did you begin your contact with that patient?
1: Yes, great question. Yeah, thank you for having me. Yeah, so usually what happens is a child will be referred to the gender clinic through a pediatrician, and then the transgender provider will start to see this patient week after week. And consistently start increasing the dosage of either testosterone or estrogen. These are cross-sex hormones given to a male, estrogen to a male, or testosterone to a female. And week after week, girls start to develop facial hair. They start to develop beards. They start to develop an Adam's apple. Their voices start to change into a masculine voice. Their breasts are decreased in size. Their secondary sexual characteristics also change in that time period, leading and culminating to the moment with enough dosage, with the high, high dosage of this drug, in which a girl's period stops and her ovaries shrink, and eventually she stops ovulating. Eventually she will not be able to conceive or have children. That is the most devastating effect of all, of course, which is just something that I got the unfortunate, I had the unfortunate role to see this up close. And it was devastating for me, for my faith, for my belief that there is two sexes beautifully made in God's image, and to watch them systematically be kind of ushered into this pathway of erasure and tremendous physical and psychological harm under the guise of compassion and care was devastating to me. And so I knew I had to speak out about it, but I'm one person in a hospital, as you said, a prestigious premier hospital institution of more than 20,000 employees, bringing in billions of dollars in annual revenue. How is one person supposed to achieve or to expose what is going on in a way that would change things, in a way that would stop the harm that is being done? And I think that really, this is a story that only God could write, because only He could achieve this victory on my behalf, ultimately. And I'm super grateful for the very small role that I've played in this.
0: I appreciate your humility, but I think not only is it an outsized role, it is a role that, had you not played it, would people know what was going on? I mean, was there a duplicative whistleblower?
1: Well, thankfully, many of your listeners know the story, but thankfully, Dr. Eitan Heim
0: had him on.
1: Was the reason why I came forward in the first place, right? He blew the whistle. He was a surgeon at Texas Children's and blew the whistle before me. And that is when I had, you know, I built up the courage to come forward myself, because I realized that someone else within this hospital institution actually also shared my same concerns that children were being harmed. And so courage is contagious. I know that's something cheesy we like to say sometimes, but it's true, because once I saw what he was willing to put on the line, what he was willing to risk, I decided to come forward myself.
0: And how did you come forward?
1: Yeah, so in May of 2023, I came forward anonymously first with Christopher Rufo, who's an amazing journalist, came forward anonymously. And although I kind of blew the whistle at that time with my testimony of what was going on inside of the gender clinic with them transitioning kids in secret, never thought anything would come of that. I was perfectly content to let that be the end of my involvement. Until 2 months later, as you know, the FBI visited my home in July of 2023. They said that they knew of my views, and they threatened me. If I did not collaborate with their investigation, they couldn't protect me. And they, of course, threatened my career and my safety. And that was the most terrifying thing I think we've ever been through.
0: Sure.
1: But what it did was it set me up on a path where I could no longer ignore what I was saying. And so I didn't respond very kindly to that threat. I did not, I did not go in, away into a hole as they wanted and just shut up about what I knew, which is what they had asked me to do. But instead, I did the opposite, and I came forward publicly the next year. So in June of 2024, for the second time, I blew the whistle publicly. And this time, I revealed that not only had the hospital transitioned children in secret, but they were billing Texas Medicaid for their sex-rejecting treatments and hormones. That is illegal. It is fraudulent. It's federal fraud, and it's state fraud. And so under the False Claims Act, we were able to bring this lawsuit forward, and thanks to a collaborative effort between the Trump Department of Justice and Attorney General Ken Paxton's amazing team, the state of Texas Attorney General, and my attorneys, this settlement was finally brought to the light about a week ago.
0: And $10 million, good for you. I'm glad it's a big number, because it's going to get a lot of attention, and it should get a lot of attention. Do you ever think to yourself, I mean, it's evil, but do you ever think, well, were there other people there who probably shared your views, maybe not as deeply, and maybe they may not have even been Bible-based, but they knew in their hearts this was wrong, and they simply didn't want to be the squeaky wheel? Do you think there were other people who do you know there were other people who felt that way?
1: Yes. No, there absolutely are other people. You know, the ironic thing is that you work with these, you know, I worked with my coworkers for 6 years, right? They all knew who I was. When I blew the whistle, I did not get a single, and this is not a surprise to anyone, but not a single person reached out, right? And I'm not saying that to, you know, in any kind of way, but I'm just saying, you know, people really, and I was this person. I don't blame them for this, but these are just the facts, right? It can be very difficult to confront the possibility of losing everything you've worked for, to lose your salary, your lifestyle, the career that you've worked so hard to build, the relationships you fostered within the hospital system, your retirement, your benefits, all of those things are on the line, right? And so I had to weigh those risks very carefully myself. And I know that it's the same for other people. So I have compassion on those people who don't necessarily want to sign up for what I did right off the bat.
0: Yeah, you know, we talked about bravery. Most people are not brave. Most people would rather hope that Vanessa Civage will take. Can you hold with us for just a moment?
1: Mm-hmm.
0: You ever see two people at a table near you and they're on their phone the whole time, texting and all that? Which is fine. Maybe there's a big deal. Maybe their kid's in trouble. But most of the time, they're being hit with stimuli and they're unable to put their phone away. It's like there's a FOMO, right? They got fear of missing out. So put the phone down and engage with the person who's in front of you. But for a lot of people, they can't do it because they're getting so many texts and so many calls. You can control that because most of them are scams and spams. And you don't have to deal with that. 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
16: Are you getting ready for the hurricane season? 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An endless barrage of the news can add dangerously to anxiety, or sometimes it can do the opposite and make kids even indifferent to the storm. A child glued to a TV set may be a child who's terrified. Talk to them, get them to watch a movie, or do anything else like helping to prepare food.
17: Fox News, I'm Ted Lindner. South Carolina Republican Senator Darlene Graham, one step closer to succeeding her brother Lindsey Graham, who died last month. Fox's Mark Meredith says she advanced to a runoff primary in 2 weeks. She's got strong backing from the White House and President Trump.
11: They wanted to see her advance to this next six-year term, but whether or not that's going to still be the case after we get through tonight and what the runoff is going to look like is going to be a big question.
17: In Connecticut, Governor Ned Lamont has won the Democratic primary, defeating State Representative Josh Elliott as the governor seeks a third term. Lamont will face Republican State Senator Ryan Fazio in November. In Minnesota, Senator Amy Klobuchar has won the Democratic nomination for governor. On the Republican side, MyPillow founder Mike Lindell, who was backed by President Trump running against Minnesota House Speaker Lisa DeMuth, has lost that race. The Trump-backed U.S. Representative Tom Tiffany has won the Republican nomination for governor in Wisconsin. 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
21: 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Right. All along.

0: movement has kind of come up more so into the spotlight has been incredibly effective, right? It's kind of in retreat now. But what I would say is that we're now entering phase two. We're entering phase two because we're not going to allow the institutions and the doctors, both of them, who have knowingly participated in the insect rejecting procedures for years. They've done this. In fact, my settlement showed that the hospital had started to do these procedures and to bill falsely since 2010. And I brought evidence forward starting in 2020. I didn't even know that this had been going on for years before I came forward. But now we know. And what we're going to do now as a society is we're not going to let these hospitals and doctors off the hook. We're not going to just say, well, we've defeated the trans movement. We're just going to move on and let them live their lives in peace. No. Now we go back and we strip them of their medical licenses so they can't practice medicine. Now we actually hold hospitals accountable who billed Medicaid falsely or who deceive the public. And we force them into settlements in which they admit what they've done, which is exactly what has happened here. So when we talk about accountability moving forward, this is what we're talking about. We're talking about holding institutions and doctors accountable for the years and years of harm that they facilitated.
1: I don't know if you're familiar with the case of Mary Tally Bowden, but she had her privileges at Methodist revoked, and she had the Texas Medical Board come after her, and they've tried to destroy her. That is also one tough, tough lady. But now everything she said has been proven true, and Fauci and the establishment have been made out to be worse than fools and knaves. They are criminals. And you know, that sunlight's the best disinfectant. We are seeing the truth come out now. Where does Vanessa Sivich go? Where do you go from here?
0: Well, hopefully I won't need a lifetime of therapy. No, it's a joke. I'm just very deeply grateful.
1: Will you be a nurse again?
0: I don't know. That remains to be seen. We have one more negotiation settlement we'll kind of come to that here in the next couple of weeks. I don't want to say too much about that. Yeah. We have one more settlement. I'm going to go on vacation. I'm going to enjoy my time with my husband, and we're going to try to get our life back. In the meantime, I lead Protecting Texas Children, which is a state advocacy nonprofit dedicated towards advancing pro-child policies in Texas. And so that keeps me very busy.
1: Hold on just a moment. I want to hear about that. We're up against a break. If you could hold us for just one more segment. I want to hear about that. I want to hear about your work going forward and see how we can help you in those efforts. I admire what you have done, and I know there are big things ahead. Vanessa Sivich coming up.
2: Meet the Michael Berry.
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0: that this will be the model that they use for all other pending litigation in other states. What I've always wanted and what my hope has been is that this serves as the blueprint that other hospitals, because of what is, you know, the example that Texas Children's is setting here, the precedent that's being set, is that other hospitals will now be compelled to also open the transition centers of their own at zero cost. And so what a remarkable redeeming story this is. I just want to say that.
1: Yes.
0: Never could I have imagined that this would have been the outcome, but I'm hopeful that this will just be one clinic in a long series of future clinics that will open as a result of this watershed moment.
1: Yeah, because there are a lot of kids, you know, there are a lot of kids. It's a trend. I mean, I hate to use such a seemingly dismissive term, but it is a trend. These things, this was not traditional. This was not historic. There is not a legacy of this. This was a political trend. It's not medicine. And there are going to be children who were terribly, terribly harmed out of this, like thalidomide or taking the clot shot. Vanessa Civage, you are wonderful. You're fantastic. Please keep up this fight. It's important. And we need you. Our children need you.
0: Thank you. Thanks for your donation. I really appreciate it.
1: You got it. I will post a link to her site. And if you can give, don't ever think that because I can only give 10 or I can only give 20 or I can only give 50, whatever that is. Be surprised that we raised, I mean, how much money did we raise off you not being fat anymore? It wasn't $6 million. It was over $50,000. I've got that list around here somewhere. There were a lot of people who came up big on it.
2: Ladies and gentlemen, Elvis has left the building. Thank you and good night.
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11: Another primary night. I'm Ted Lindner, Fox News. Darlene Graham has advanced to the Republican special primary runoff election for U.S. Senate in South Carolina. This is to fill late Senator Lindsey Graham's seat for the full term. President Trump reacting to the news Tuesday night.
12: It's great that she's doing so well, and she's a very good woman. And she's got good genetics because she's related to Lindsey, who's a real professional. So we'll see. I'm going to call her right now. She just called me.
11: The runoff, where Darlene Graham will take on Representative Ralph Norman, is set for August 25th. Polls are closed in Wisconsin. Voters will soon know if Francesca Hong is the latest progressive Democrat to win a primary this midterm season. Fox's Alexandria Hoff.
13: The outcome of tonight's primary, this will truly shape how the Democratic Party at large engages with voters, because a Francesca Hong victory will mean that the DSA's influence on the party has been cemented. Hong cast her ballot in Madison, Wisconsin earlier today. She's a Democratic Socialist member of the state assembly and a former chef who has found that Democrats in at least her areas where she's popular, they truly have an appetite for taking a sharp left turn. But in the past 2 weeks, she's also embarked on this balancing act, trying to soothe concerns from other state Democrats over her electability in November. She's walked back some of those outlandish past statements we've heard about, you know, defunding the police, abolishing prisons, the Senate, and Thanksgiving, saying she's evolved on those.
11: Hong speaking to supporters in Madison, Wisconsin this past hour. Socialist of Hong there leading the race, trailing the race to David Crowley at this hour. Tom Tiffany wins the Republican nomination for governor in Wisconsin, endorsed by President Trump. Connecticut Governor Ned Lamont has won the Democratic primary, defeating State Representative Josh Elliott, the governor seeking his third term in office. He'll face Republican State Senator Ryan Fazio in the general election in November. And in Minnesota, Senator Amy Klobuchar has won the Democratic nomination for governor. 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
2: Fox News, I'm Sue Guzman. Primary night in six states across the U.S. In the closely watched Democratic primary for Wisconsin governor is still too close to call. With more than 95% of the votes counted, County Executive David Crowley is holding a razor-thin lead over Democratic Socialist Francesca Hong. Neither has claimed victory or conceded. In Minnesota, Lieutenant Governor Peggy Flanagan, the winner of the Democratic Senate primary, the latest victory for a progressive over the party's establishment. Republican South Carolina Senator Darlene Graham, a step closer to permanently succeeding her late brother Lindsey. Fox's Mark Meredith.
3: I just checked in with Darlene Graham's campaign. They are still waiting to get more information about who they're going to face in the runoff. This race coming down to two other opponents, two congressmen.
2: And we now know that Graham will face Ralph Norman in that runoff. 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
10: It's too close to call. I'm Sue Guzman, Fox News. We are continuing to watch the results of the Wisconsin Democratic gubernatorial primary between David Crowley and self-proclaimed Democratic Socialist Francesca Hong. It is neck and neck with about 95% plus of the votes counted so far. She addressed her supporters Tuesday night.
11: No matter who wins this primary, we're going to continue to fight for each other. We are going to collectively reject despair. And we are going to unite.
10: Representative Tom Tiffany won on the Republican side. Well, progressives scored another Democratic primary win as Minnesota's Lieutenant Governor Peggy Flanagan won the Democratic Senate primary, defeating centrist U.S. Representative Angie Craig.
12: We are going to stop Donald Trump's $1 billion a day illegal war in Iran and the crushing gas and fertilizer prices.
10: Amy Klobuchar won the Democratic nomination for governor of Minnesota, and Lisa DeMuth defeated Trump-backed MyPillow founder Mike Lindell on the Republican side. Senator Darlene Graham advancing to a runoff election in South Carolina.
13: I want to thank President Trump, his steadfast support, and his complete and total endorsement means so much to me. He knows that I will stand with him and fight for his agenda.
10: She will face Congressman Ralph Norman in a runoff, who is questioning Graham's lack of political experience. A runoff is scheduled for August 25th. In Connecticut, centrist Democratic Governor Ned Lamont has fended off a primary challenge from progressive state representative Josh Elliott. And Alabama, Oklahoma, and Tennessee are planning to execute inmates on Thursday, marking the first time in 16 years three people were scheduled for execution the same day in the U.S. So far in 2026, all 19 U.S. executions have taken place across four states. 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
3: Fox News, I'm Ted Lindner. South Carolina Republican Senator Darlene Graham one step closer to succeeding her brother Lindsey Graham, who died last month. Fox's Mark Meredith saying she advanced to a runoff primary in 2 weeks and has strong backing from President Trump in the White House.
4: They wanted to see her advance to this next six-year term, but whether or not that's going to still be the case after we get through tonight and what the runoff is going to look like is going to be a big question.
3: Graham will face Ralph Norman in that runoff. In Minnesota, Senator Amy Klobuchar has won the Democratic nomination for governor. On the Republican side, MyPillow founder Mike Lindell, who was backed by President Trump, was defeated by Minnesota House Speaker Lisa Daymuth. The Trump-backed U.S. Representative Tom Tiffany has won the Republican nomination for governor in Wisconsin. On the Democrat side, the race still too close to call between David Crowley and Francesca Hong. And tonight's Powerball jackpot, $1 billion, a cash value of $433.1 million if you win. 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
6: Darlene Graham moves on. I'm Ted Lindner, Fox News. Darlene Graham advancing to the Republican special primary runoff election for U.S. Senate in South Carolina. This is to fill her brother's seat, late Senator Lindsey Graham, for the full term. President Trump reacting on Tuesday night.
7: It's great that she's doing so well, and she's a very good woman. And she's got good genetics because she's related to Lindsey, who's a real professional. So we'll see. I'm going to call her right now. She just called me.
6: The runoff, where Darlene Graham will take on U.S. Representative Ralph Norman, set for August 25th. Minnesota and Wisconsin holding primaries Tuesday night. Fox's Chris DeMeo with more on that.
8: The Democratic race for Wisconsin governor is down to the wire between Democratic Socialist Francesca Hong and David Crowley. Hong likes her chances.
9: What I do know is that we are ready to keep fighting, and I feel confident.
8: The winner will face Republican Tom Tiffany in November. Progressive Lieutenant Governor Peggy Flanagan defeats Angie Craig in Minnesota's Senate primary.
10: Trump cut 15 million people off of their health care, and Michelle Tafoya said, yes, sir. Tax breaks for billionaires? Yes, sir, you betcha.
8: Former NFL sideliner reporter Michelle Tafoya, who was backed by President Trump, easily won Minnesota's Republican primary and will take on Flanagan in November. Chris DeMeo, Fox News.
6: Connecticut Governor Ned Lamont has won the Democratic primary, defeating State Representative Josh Elliott as the governor seeks his third term in office. Lamont, who's now 71, ran a largely comfortable campaign against Elliott, who is 41 and ran to the governor's political left. Lamont will face Republican State Senator Ryan Fazio in the general election in November. And tonight's Powerball jackpot worth $1 billion. That's a cash value if you win of at least $433.1 million. Good luck. 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
2: Fox News, I'm Sue Guzman. The Democratic primary race for Wisconsin governor is coming down the wire between David Crowley and Francesca Wong. Wisconsin Democratic Congresswoman Gwen Moore, who endorsed Crowley, is calling for unity.
3: We got to give some grace to people who did not prevail because we're all in this together.
2: Crowley is holding a razor-thin lead over the Democratic Socialist Hong. In Minnesota, Lieutenant Governor Peggy Flanagan, the winner of the Democratic Senate primary, besting Representative Angie Craig, the latest victory of a progressive over the party's establishment. Republican South Carolina Senator Darlene Graham stepped closer to permanently succeeding her late brother Lindsey. She'll face off against Ralph Norman in a runoff. And crews battling a fire trying to rescue survivors from the burning passenger ferry in the tourist island of Bali. 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
4: Too close to call. I'm Sue Guzman, Fox News. Minnesota and Wisconsin among several states holding primaries Tuesday. The Wisconsin gubernatorial race pitting Democratic Socialist against an establishment candidate. They are now neck and neck, as we hear from Fox's Chris DeMeo.
5: The Democratic race for Wisconsin governor is down to the wire between Democratic Socialist Francesca Hong and David Crowley. Hong likes her chances.
6: What I do know is that we are ready to keep fighting, and I feel confident.
5: The winner will face Republican Tom Tiffany in November. Progressive Lieutenant Governor Peggy Flanagan defeats Angie Craig in Minnesota's Senate primary.
7: Trump cut 15 million people off of their health care, and Michelle Tafoya said, yes, sir. Tax breaks for billionaires? Yes, sir, you betcha.
5: Former NFL sideliner reporter Michelle Tafoya, who was backed by President Trump, easily won Minnesota's Republican primary and will take on Flanagan in November. Chris DeMeo, Fox News.
4: Amy Klobuchar has won the Democratic nomination for governor of Minnesota, and Lisa Damuth defeated Trump-backed MyPillow founder Mike Lindell on the Republican side. Senator Darlene Graham has advanced to a runoff election in South Carolina.
8: I want to thank President Trump, his steadfast support, and his complete and total endorsement means so much to me. He knows that I will stand with him and fight for his agenda.
4: She will face Congressman Ralph Norman in a runoff that is scheduled for August 25th. In Connecticut, centrist Democratic Governor Ned Lamont has fended off a primary challenge from progressive state representative Josh Elliott. In Alabama, Oklahoma, and Tennessee, planning to execute inmates on Thursday. First time in 16 years, three people are scheduled for execution the same day in the U.S. America's listening to Fox News.
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0: number one thing that people are unhappy about is cost, which has skyrocketed since Joe Biden allowed inflation to go to 9% thanks to his crazy amount of money that he spent in the first year and a half that he came into office.
1: Taking on the left, sometimes that's a two-man job.

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1: Fox News, I'm Ted Linder. Milwaukee County Executive David Crowley has emerged the victor in the hard-fought Democratic primary for Wisconsin governor against Democratic Socialist State Representative Francesca Hong. Crowley will now face Republican Tom Tiffany in November. South Carolina Republican Senator Darlene Graham one step closer to succeeding her brother Lindsey Graham, who died last month. Fox's Mark Meredith says she advanced to a runoff primary in 2 weeks. And a strong backing from the White House.
2: They wanted to see her advance to this next six-year term, but whether or not that's going to still be the case after we get through tonight and what the runoff is going to look like is going to be a big question.
1: Graham will face Ralph Norman in that runoff. In Minnesota, Senator Amy Klobuchar has won the Democratic nomination for governor. On the Republican side, MyPillow founder Mike Lindell, who was backed by President Trump, was defeated by Minnesota House Speaker Lisa Damith. 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
6: Setting the stage for November, I'm Ted Lindner, Fox News. Minnesota and Wisconsin among some of the states holding primaries on Tuesday night. Fox's Chris DeMeo tells us about that.
7: David Crowley winning the Democratic nomination for governor in Wisconsin, defeating Democratic Socialist Francesca Hong. He'll face Republican Tom Tiffany in November. Progressive Lieutenant Governor Peggy Flanagan defeats Angie Craig in Minnesota's Senate primary.
8: Trump cut 15 million people off of their health care, and Michelle Tafoya said, yes, sir. Tax breaks for billionaires? Yes, sir, you betcha.
7: Former NFL sideline reporter Michelle Tafoya, who was backed by President Trump, easily won Minnesota's Republican primary and will take on Flanagan in November. Chris DeMeo, Fox News.
6: In South Carolina, Darlene Graham advances to the Republican special primary runoff election for U.S. Senate. This is to fill late Senator Lindsey Graham's seat for the full term. Her brother, President Trump, reacting.
9: It's great that she's doing so well, and she's a very good woman. And she's got good genetics because she's related to Lindsey, who's a real professional. So we'll see. I'm going to call her right now. She just called me.
6: The runoff, where Darlene Graham will take on Representative Ralph Norman, is set for August 25th. In the state of Connecticut, Governor Ned Lamont has won the Democratic primary, defeating State Representative Josh Elliott as the governor seeks his third term in office. Lamont, who's now 71, ran a largely comfortable campaign against Elliott, who's 41 and ran to the governor's political left. Lamont will face Republican State Senator Ryan Fazio in the general election in November. At least two people dead as powerful storms hit the Midwest. A four-year-old killed when a tree fell on a home in Geneva Township, Indiana. And one person died when floodwaters prevented rescue workers from getting them to them in Roseville, Ohio. And tonight's Powerball jackpot, now worth $1 billion. 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
7: I'm Greg Jarrett.
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38: I'm Charles Payne, and this is the Fox News Rundown.
7: Wednesday, August 12, 2026. I'm Jared Halpern. The Trump administration is recommending fewer vaccines for young kids. We discuss the details and risk.
39: We are not anti-vaccine. We want to make sure that people have all the choices available.
40: I'm Jackie Heinrich.
0: Lettuce, jalapenos, consumers are concerned about food safety and what they're putting in their cart. But how are the foodborne outbreaks impacting the businesses who feed Americans?
1: I don't think there was a lot of fear in the fine dining world. I didn't hear much about us not selling Caesar salads or burgers not getting lettuce on it. So I think this last one was handled properly.
2: And I'm Jason Chaffetz. I've got the final word on the Fox News Rundown.
3: Are American kids getting too many shots too early in life? President Trump thinks so.
4: Decades ago, children received only a small fraction of the vaccines required today. In those times, people were much healthier. And of course, the high rates of autism now observed did not exist.
3: The president signed an executive order Monday reducing the number of recommended protections against 11 diseases instead of 18, spacing out vaccinations, and separating the MMR vaccine against measles, mumps, and rubella. Both the president and Health and Human Services Secretary Robert F. Kennedy Jr. have suggested a possible link in the uptick of vaccines to a rise in autism.
6: We will examine every biologically plausible hypothesis and leave no legitimate scientific question unexplored.
3: For decades, medical and scientific consensus has concluded there is no link between vaccines and autism. Physicians in the administration argue the new research and recommendations are intended to restore trust.
8: There has been lots of discussion at HHS over the past year and a half regarding the cumulative effects of all the vaccines.
3: Dr. Stephanie Herodopoulos is the principal deputy assistant secretary for health at HHS and the director of national health communications in the office of the Surgeon General.
8: They're taking a fresh look. There are 11 vaccines now that are well established that is not changed for children and adolescents. Those should continue, but we really need to think broadly why so many new ones since 1980 that has exploded. And so I do appreciate that they are taking a fresh look. Look, all of these vaccines will be available to the American people. This is now just giving choices to parents and empowering them with knowledge, with shared decision and informed consent, with risk, benefits, ingredients, and adverse effects. I do believe the American public do need that full transparency at this point. As you know, during COVID, there was a lot of problems with misinformation on both sides. And here we are trying to get the trust back to Americans, give parents that trust so we don't see outbreaks in the future. So we really need to gain the trust. And this is a giant step in the right direction that Secretary Kennedy and President Trump has ushered to the finish line with the executive order.
3: You mentioned parental choice. Obviously, I want to talk about kind of what this executive order is and what it isn't. So if my child's pediatrician disagrees with these new schedules, wants to keep what was in place, does the pediatrician have the option to do that and make that recommendation to parents?
8: We live in a free country, and we always have. The parents now have the power of more knowledge to make those decisions for what they think is best for their child. Look, all these vaccines will still be paid for by Medicaid and CHIP program and VCP, Vaccine Children's Program. That ability and having access to all of the vaccines will maintain. Your pediatrician, with shared decision, talking about the informed consent of the risks, parents can then make the decision of what they think. And the different buckets, these are recommended you should get, these are recommended with shared decision, and if you are high risk, these are the vaccines you should get. They will all still be available. That is not going away.
3: And it doesn't change what's available to pediatricians to recommend to parents.
39: That's right. In fact, there's more choices because what President Trump said is he'd like to see the single antigen MMR coming out eventually like we used to. I remember as a family medicine physician and mother of three, I gave that flexibility back in the early 2000s and late 1990s to my patients when I was in residency and medical school. If they wanted to pull it apart, we could.

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5: The tropics are getting active, and in Southwest Florida, that matters. A system in the Gulf, a wave in the Atlantic, a storm worth watching. Wink meteorologists are already tracking what could happen next. With Wink Doppler 3X, neighborhood alerts, and forecasts closer to home, Wink helps you know before it reaches your street. When the tropics turn, turn to Wink, the weather authority.
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0: Hey, what's going on, everybody? 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Dave, we've got remnants, tons of remnants, and now you are binding them. 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
14: I'm Maria Bartiromo, and this is the Fox Business Report.
15: The major averages finishing lower on Tuesday as investors weigh Iran peace prospects and looming inflation data. The Dow down 184 points, the Nasdaq lower by 160, S&P 500 down 25. July's Consumer Price Index report will be released this morning and could help set the course for September's Fed meeting and help determine the path for interest rates. However, Mark Avalone of Potomac Wealth Advisors says developments in the Middle East are still driving the market.
16: Yes, AI is huge. Tech earnings have been huge. Corporate earnings across the board have been fine. But until we get true clarity out of the Middle East, I'm not sure investors are going to want to put long-term sustained capital to work.
15: More earnings are on deck for today, including Cisco Systems, Cerebras, Brinker International, and StubHub, among others. That's your Fox Business Report. I'm Hillary Barsky, invested in you.

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17: Democratic Socialist Francesca Hong in the Milwaukee governor's race. Hong addressed his supporters Tuesday night.
18: No matter who wins this primary, we're going to continue to fight for each other. We are going to collectively reject despair. And we are going to unite.
17: Representative Tom Tiffany won on the Republican side. South Carolina Republican Senator Darlene Graham inching closer to permanently succeeding her brother Lindsey, who died last month. Graham had the support of President Trump and will face Representative Ralph Norman in a runoff. And Russia has released a U.S. Marine veteran who had been in prison for more than 4 years following reports that Robert Gilman was gravely ill and at risk of dying behind bars. 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
1: Now an update from OutKick Stan Dockich.
2: You know, one of the things that I've learned, everybody's a grifter. Everybody's full of crap. Everybody is using Caitlin Clark for their own gain. Oh, only you all are using Caitlin Clark for your own gain. Sophie Cunningham is literally being attacked. Not necessarily on the court. Maybe on the court, because one of Desjardins's teammates said, great trans foul, so that makes it political. And, of course, that makes it more than just a foul in a basketball game. But it pissed off the woke gas bags over at Sports Illustrated, who claimed Sophie getting clobbered by Carrington was a bitter taste of karma. WNBA's the best, man. It is broken. It is cracked in half. It's not a hairline fracture. It is a freaking clean break. That's what it is. And if you don't know it, you haven't been paying attention. For OutKicks, don't at me. I'm Dan Dockich, and this is Fox News Rundown.
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9: The revelations that Dr. Fauci, given the information found by Senate Chairman Rand Paul and Ron Johnson, have been devastating to people who were pregnant during the COVID era. It seems as if those who have actually were pregnant and perhaps had a stillbirth or potentially had a miscarriage along the way, that maybe it was the vaccination that pushed them in that direction. The numbers are quite startling, and it's something that needs to be discovered even further. Many people, I think, are deeply concerned about the effects, short-term and long-term, of the shots that were rushed through in record time. We all understand that COVID was a very serious situation, but there also needs to be a reckoning with the information that was known at the time, because the prevalence of the information that was not shared with the American public is fundamentally wrong. There seems to be a pervasive attitude that the public wasn't smart enough or would react in a way they weren't wanting them to react if they were given the information that was at the hands of those in charge, led by Dr. Fauci. Dr. Fauci was given a prophylactic pardon, but that doesn't mean that we shouldn't go back and figure out what he knew, when he knew it, what was he thinking, what were his theories, what were his concerns now. He may have pled the fifth, but the American people still need to know the truth. 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
8: No matter who wins this primary, we're going to continue to fight for each other.
7: And it turns out Francesca Hong did not win. The socialist candidate for governor in Wisconsin lost the Democratic primary by a fraction of a percent to David Crowley, who had the backing of more moderate Democrats. Crowley will face Republican Tom Tiffany in November. But Democrats in Minnesota took a left turn, nominating a progressive for Senate.
9: Lieutenant Governor Peggy Flanagan beat moderate Congresswoman Angie Craig to win the Democratic nomination for Senate. And she will face former sports broadcaster Michelle Tafoya in the general election. Meantime, Senator Amy Klobuchar will go head-to-head with Lisa Daymuth for governor in Minnesota. Klobuchar easily won the primary, while Daymuth beat Republican Mike Lindell, who was supported by President Trump.
7: Fox's Madeline Rivera in Connecticut. A Democratic congressman was primaried out. John Larson lost to former Hartford Mayor Luke Bronin by more than 20 points. Larson is the 10th House lawmaker to lose a primary this year. Seven are Democrats. In South Carolina, Senator Darlene Graham advanced to a runoff, trying to win her own term in office after being appointed to replace her brother, late Senator Lindsey Graham. She got the most votes, but not 50%, so Graham faces the second-place finisher in the primary, Congressman Ralph Norman.
10: There's a big distinction between myself and Ralph Norman. I'm a conservative. I have conservative values. I'm willing to work hard for the people. I'm willing to earn their votes. And, we'll see other differences as the weeks go on.
7: The runoff will be August 25th. U.S. and Iran still in a standoff over the Strait of Hormuz. President Trump told reporters last night,
11: "They don't have control. We have total control. We own it. We're in a very good position."
12: The head of Iran's Supreme National Security Council said Tuesday that the strait would not reopen until the United States meets all Iranian conditions.
7: That's Fox's Trey Ingston, Tel Aviv. 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
14: First, fair everywhere. This is a Wink traffic update.
15: Good morning. So far, there's still a lot of green on the maps across Lee County, but I'm expecting that to change as more drivers head out the door. Cape Coral is still in the green, and most local roads through Fort Myers are also moving well. Now, Lehigh Acres is a different story. Alabama Road South is already filling in as you head towards State Road 82. Sunshine Boulevard is getting crowded in both directions, and if Gunnery Road is part of your morning commute, expect a little bit more company through there this morning. No major crashes to report in Lee County right now, and a reminder to take it easy. We saw several fender benders on the roads yesterday morning. Keeping Southwest Florida on the move, I'm Maria Regina Mendoza with Wink Traffic.
14: First, fair everywhere. This is a Wink weather update.
1: We are off to another mild and humid start this Wednesday morning. Clear sky across southwest Florida as well. Heading throughout the day, that heat's the biggest impact, with highs returning to the lower to mid-90s. All of us, though, under another heat advisory for today from noon until 7 p.m. Thanks to feels like temperatures ranging from 105 to 111 degrees. Isolated storms also in the forecast east of I-75. We're tracking those for you guys today on Wink News. I'm Wink News Weather Authority meteorologist Zach Malott.
16: A strong America requires strong leadership. Lincoln's strength held the Union together. Reagan's defeated the communist threat. Now President Trump is setting a new example of American strength. That's the same example Casey Askar lives by. Askar, a devout Christian who fled persecution in the Middle East. Askar, a United States Marine defending American freedom. 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Strong leadership to keep America strong. Trump conservative Casey Askar for Congress.
17: I'm Casey Askar, and I approve this message.
16: Paid for by Casey for Congress.
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21: 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I'm a conservative Republican, father, and businessman who was born and raised here in Lee County. 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
18: Good morning. Good morning. And actually, really good morning. This is Daybreak on 92.5 Fox News. Right all along, I'm your host, Jason Jones, along with Rob Stevens. It's Wednesday, August 12th, 2026. Primary nights for Wisconsin, Minnesota, and others, and it was split. And then this morning, like while you were sleeping, while you just wake up, there has been movement as a lot of people were watching what was going on in Wisconsin. And what happened is Francesca Hong came up just short in a photo finish in the Wisconsin primary, the progressive that so many people and socialists have to say. Here, listen to Hong in her own words.
23: Rapid fire. Do you support repealing Act 10?
24: Yes.
23: Universal child care?
24: Yes.
23: Free school meals?
24: Yes.
23: Guaranteed pay leave?
24: Yes.
23: Abolishing ICE?
24: Yes.
25: We have to dismantle police unions, defund the police.
26: In the service industry, we are finally having this conversation about, you know, how our industry really did come from it and kind of is rooted in white supremacy.
27: Thanksgiving is also a time that's incredibly painful for many people in our communities.
28: My
0: Favorite holiday is Thanksgiving. I actually love it.
18: There you go. Hold on, let me turn my... we're just getting, like, rolling in here today on this particular story,
2: Francesca Rob. Hong, gubernatorial candidate in Wisconsin. Happy to see that socialist/communist defeated. That's a great win. Thank you, Wisconsin, for coming to your senses.
18: Is it a win? Is it a win?
2: I don't know.
18: You know, like I've said before...
2: Seeing any communist defeated in the election... Especially a high-profile one that's been getting national attention, like Francesca Hong, that's a big setback for the communists. And
18: right.
2: I think the optics of seeing somebody like that lose will help instill some patriotic rebellion.
18: What I love most about this is it demonstrates the split inside the Democratic Party. The split is between the communist and the real Democrats. In the deep blue seats in some of these Midwestern primaries, the left is winning. The communists aren't. You're going to see this, and I'm really curious where it rolls in some of these other blue states. As someone who lived in Minnesota once, a very blue state, it was blue when I lived there, but it's definitely not the blue state now that it was then. It's way more bluer than it's ever been in its life. And socialists like Ilhan Omar get to slide back in. By the way, she you'll still see her. She did not. She's still the nominee. She's got to go to the general, but she's still the nominee. So there will be an enormous amount of push against her. But in Minnesota State, where she represents the little Somalia, she'll be fine.
2: There's also an interesting dynamic here, too. Francesca Hong was never endorsed by AOC or Bernie Sanders. So you have those two big names going and propelling a lot of these communists to the top. Francesca Hong was not one of them. Her entire movement was very, very grassroots, of course, with the help of Hassan Piker and high profile media figures like that. But is that maybe why she lost?
18: I think you have to look at these states. All right, let's look at Wisconsin. Wisconsin, blue state, they use it. It's their leverage. They have it, right? Now, you let what happens, you know, you let these communists, progressives, socialists, whatever you want to say, you let them push into your party, right? What happens is the independents don't ride with socialism. So these independents are going to be like, I'm not with that. I'm not getting with that. I didn't vote for that. I voted for this. And now you have a pushback. I think it's a bigger risk factor for the left to lose these big swing states, these states that count for them. Like, they know they can count on Wisconsin. And if they allow socialism to rage through and split their party throughout their entire state, that will split it when it comes in two more years.
2: But the question is, does the AOC and Bernie Sanders endorsement hold weight in states like Wisconsin? Because Francesca Hong didn't get it.
18: The energy is still with the progressive. It's still there. But when the stakes are high enough, the left, the Democrats, they'll push back. And I think that's what they demonstrated here, was the pushback inside this particular race. There was a lot going on, by the way. The Democratic primaries are still rewarding those, just like the progression. One of the Republican side in the same region, the voters went with the institutional figure, the House Speaker, who actually led the caucus over the high-profile Trump-backed outsider. One party is still pushing the left hard. Look, there's a lot going on, but now Francesca Hong is out. We don't have to worry about her no more. And you now have to worry about somebody named David Crowley. That's who Crowley's been projected the winner in the major upset. And now Hong has backing from Ilhan Omar. And Republican Representative Tom Tiffany easily won the GOP primary, because it's just pretty much cut and dry there. But like it is here, blue seems to power in the generals there, where red powers in the generals here. I'm for one sitting right now going, these are a win. Mike Lindell, by the way, lost.
2: I don't think that surprises anybody.
18: Did you hear what Mike Lindell said after the loss?
2: No.
18: What do you think Mike Lindell said after the loss? What did Mike Lindell say after the loss? What
2: come
18: do you
2: by
18: think?
2: My pillow.
18: No. He cried into the pillow, and the reason he cried into the pillow is because of the fact that he was counting. He was saying there was election fraud, and he was back on that bandwagon, and he was saying, I demand a recount, all these different things. He lost.
2: Isn't he in Minnesota, though?
18: Yeah.
2: That's why you lost.
18: Right.
2: That's why.
18: Right. I was the guy who, man, when I moved to Minnesota, I had a Chevy Impala, and I had a Bush sticker on the back. And I pulled in, and I had it. I just moved here from Florida. Like, I drove the car there from Florida, right? So I pull in, and I'm in the radio station about 15 minutes, and I can hear somebody from the back of the building screaming, "Who drives a maroon Chevy Impala?" And I'm in the manager's office, right? And I'm sitting there. We're just having a conversation, and I can hear it get louder. "You drive a Chevy Impala?" And I just wanted to wait till he got to me because I knew he was talking. He comes in and goes, "It must be the new guys." And he goes, "You think you could drive around here with a Bush sticker?" I said, "Absolutely I can. Don't be upset that I do that. There's no need to be upset." You stand up for what you stand up. Republicans have a very... Now, they've had a Republican governor. Jesse the Body Ventura.
2: They have.
18: Was the governor, and he was a Republican there. And I think that's the big threat here with socialism. And I think the independents could become the sway vote in a lot of different ways when it comes to these... when it comes to the Democrats. And Democrats could lose the independents to the Republicans if they go too far into communism. And I think that was the pushback you saw last night.
2: Yeah.
18: I think from the voters, I think from the base, I think they all knew what was at stake. I'm pretty sure that's the bottom line. You know, I want to take some time here each and every morning, and I'm going to do it a few times today to let you know. We are doing the Field of Flags, 3 locations for the Field of Flags this year, and it is going to be an amazing event on Labor Day, 9 a.m. I want you to grab a friend. I want you to get a coworker. And, you know, I remember the two guys I met who brought their sons down. They were twins. They brought their sons down to Bernice Braden Park, which, by the way, is the Cape Coral location. And they were able to show them and tell them about the 2,977 lives lost on that September 11th. And, you know, I think it's important to understand that educating the youth and your children, your grandchildren, about what happened prior to their existence is more important now than ever before. That's why I implore you to grab them and bring them to the event. You want all the details, the other locations like at Hertz Arena and Artist Naples, all you got to do is get online to 925foxnews.com. Just mark your calendars. September 9th is when you want to be there. You might want to take a flying taxi there. What? We'll talk about it next on Daybreak.
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6: I'm Jada Langford Fleming, and I'm running for re-election to the Lee County School Board because our schools are finally moving in the right direction, and we've worked too hard to let liberal Democrats take us backward. We brought conservative policies that empowered parents, supported teachers, protected taxpayers, and put the focus back where it belongs, on our students' academic success. The radical liberal left hates it. Now they are doing everything they can to take back our schools, and they're targeting me because I'm standing in their way. They don't care about academic achievement. They care about pushing woke policies, indoctrinating students, and destroying the belief that America is the greatest country in the history of the world. I'm Jada Langford Fleming, and I won't stand for it. I understand what is at stake, and I'm not willing to give an inch to their agenda. We've come too far to let them destroy what we've accomplished. I'm Jada Langford Fleming, and I'm asking for your vote to protect our conservative success and keep liberals off our school board. 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
9: I'm Judge James Stewart. Before Governor Ron DeSantis appointed me to the Circuit Court, I spent more than 17 years as a prosecutor right here in Southwest Florida. I prosecuted some of the toughest cases while protecting and defending our Constitution. Those experiences prepared me to serve as a judge. A judge has to know the law, but a judge also has to have the discipline to follow it, the patience to listen, and the backbone to make tough decisions fairly, based on the law, not political bias. That's the standard I bring to every case. I'm Judge James Stewart. I'm a husband, a father, and I understand the importance of keeping good judges on the bench. I am honored to have the endorsements of all five Southwest Florida sheriffs, our state attorney Amira Fox, and public defender Kathy Smith. Governor Ron DeSantis trusts my judgment, and I'm asking you to do the same. On August 18th, vote to keep Judge James Stewart on the Circuit Court.
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0: There it is. The future has arrived. Good morning. Welcome to Daybreak on 92.5 Fox News. Right all along. I'm your host, Jason Jones, along with Rob Stevens. Yes, flying cars. Not DeLoreans, though. But flying drones, basically, that people can actually get into. Listen to this. DeSantis said that Florida's going to start testing flying cars by the end of the year, and he did it up in Polk County. Here's Fox News with the with Fox 13 with the story. Listen.
1: Even the governor was impressed with one of the vehicles, which he sat in with his son. They didn't test drive that one yet, but those types of vehicles will be lifting off in the state soon. First, he said that by the end of the year, the state will be testing electric aircraft throughout Central Florida. Second, he said that autonomous road vehicles are being tested throughout the state, including in Tampa, which already has seen driverless Tesla vehicles picking up passengers. Third, he said FDOT will be partnering with Embry-Riddle and Polk State College to train mechanics and engineers to be able to work on these types of vehicles.
2: I can't promise we'll ever be able to take you to the future, to the past, but I think we're going to be able to get you up in the air at some point in the not-too-distant future.
1: Evan Axelbank, Fox 13 News.
0: So, with this story, and the reason I started it with the Back to the Future theme, here's DeSantis talking about these cars.
2: Think back to Back to the Future, the movie. Doc Brown comes barreling in with the DeLorean, the time machine, and he's like, oh, Marty, there's stuff with your kids. You got to go. We got to go back to the future. And they pull out of Marty's driveway, and it's just like a residential community. And Michael J. Fox played Marty McFly. He's like, Doc, you're not going to have enough roadway to get to 88 miles an hour. And Doc Brown said, roads? Where we're going, we don't need roads. And that was a very sci-fi thing at the time in the 1980s. You know, we heard the Jetsons music coming in, and a lot of that was, well, you know, it's nice, it'd be cool, but obviously nothing like that's going to happen. But, you know, we believe that you're going to see major breakthroughs in this technology.
0: Battery-powered aircraft, they go up and down, no runway required. Florida's using nearly $2 million in leftover federal money that was originally meant for EV chargers. The state already built those out of private money, so they've got $200 million. What do? They do the right thing. Florida's already full of cars and roads. We already know that. I would take one of these pretty much anywhere. Instead of just pouring money into concrete, they're thinking ahead. Florida first. Always Florida first. Whether they... these flying vehicles, these flying DeLoreans, if you will, take off in a big way or not, Florida's saying one thing, Florida's saying yes to first. And when they do happen, understand that this will attract companies, it'll attract testing, it'll give jobs, it'll bring so much to the to Southwest Florida, or to Florida in general. And then, to be honest, it's one thing I can't wait for, because just like me, this is what me and DeSantis have something serious. The governor and I have something in common, Rob.
2: And it's not fun to sit in traffic. We know that. I know that. And I hate doing it.
0: Right. Me too. I hate driving. I wish he'd have said that, because it's true. That's why I like this.
3: Well, he doesn't drive anymore. He has a driver.
0: Right. Good for him. You know, I asked the question where... What's too far for you to take one of these? I mean, what's the distance? What's the you have to take one of these. Let's say they're readily available. You go get yourself a flying Uber, Rob. Explain to me what distance is the distance you would want to take one of these flying Ubers.
3: I feel like I would use one of these to travel to, say, Key West or Orlando or Tampa or something like that. I would probably use it for something that's more of a you know, short-term day trip type of thing.
0: Instead of taking a plane, you would take one of these. Could this...
3: Well, because, I mean, considering this technology, this is certainly going to be faster and more efficient than an airline if it's as automated and as simple as they say it's going to be. But there's obviously a lot more in regulation that we have to uncover,
0: too. Just until one falls out of the sky, and then no one will get in them again.
3: They don't just fall out of the sky. You do, that doesn't just happen.
0: These are big drones, right? These are drones you can ride on. Is that basically what they are, right?
3: Yes, but you have to understand that there are 4 to 6 motors on these things, and if one goes out, there's redundancy.
0: All right.
3: Like, there's no way. There's no way they would even be considering testing or doing anything like this if they couldn't execute it safely of the goal of transporting humans from point A to point B reliably.
0: 32 vertiports are going to start to be focused in the I-4 corridor, Tampa, Orlando, Daytona, and existing airports. And when they come to Southwest Florida, I just want to let you know I'll be taking one to work every day. Unlike you, Rob, I think I would grab one and go to the Publix. It's a half a mile away from my house. I will never sit in traffic again. It was horrendous yesterday. I was trying to get to Hertz Arena for a hockey game, and it was 4 o'clock. Now, granted, 4 o'clock is rush hour in Florida. And I all of a sudden, the path that normally gets me to the arena easily is completely blocked up. What do? I know the road, so I start taking detours. What do? Run into more traffic, even more traffic, and more traffic, and more traffic. There's more traffic than ever. Florida is standing ahead of the game right here by putting these vertiports out, by standing and saying, we're going to come up first. The whammos are going to start showing up everywhere, these self-driving taxis. It's to the point to where the taxi business is about to be put out of business.
3: Well, I think Waymos are already here in some places. I think they're in Tampa, if I'm not mistaken. But Florida's always been kind of a core epicenter of aviation technology and progression. We're the number one state when it comes to aviation training because of resources and weather. We have NASA. You know, we've got the Space Center on the East Coast. Go ahead. I could see you just waiting to pull that trigger. Feel better?
0: Absolutely, I do.
3: But it doesn't surprise me that Governor DeSantis is coming out and saying, we want to embrace this first. Florida has always been a very aviation-friendly state.
0: And spoken from a pilot. There you go. What's really going on? Look, I love it. Let's get them out. Let's figure out any way that I don't have to sit in traffic. I don't like it. I know you don't like it. So, and you might be sitting in traffic right now behind some school buses. We're on our second day of school and our first day of private school now. So there's everybody's going to school. It didn't seem to be too eventful. I was kind of surprised.
3: No, ours was easy too.
0: Right. So I was kind of surprised. Izzy came home, told me it was an easy, good day. There's a new principal at her school. She said he was a nice guy, had great things to say about him. You know who stands up for education is your Congressman Byron Donalds, who's also running for governor. Let's talk a little bit about the gubernatorial race coming up next. If you want to jump into the conversation, phone lines open, 239-479-5592. More Daybreak coming up next here on 92.5 Fox News.
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10: Fox News, I'm CJ Pop. An establishment Democrat defeats his far-left Democratic Socialist challenger in the Wisconsin primary for governor.
11: Milwaukee County Executive David Crowley beat Francesca Hong by less than a percentage point. Establishment Democrats are certainly celebrating this win. They were afraid that a Hong victory would essentially hand the GOP the keys to the governor's mansion in November.
10: Fox's Madeline Rivera. Crowley takes on the Republican Tom Tiffany. And the race for U.S. Senator in Minnesota.
12: Progressive Lieutenant Governor Peggy Flanagan defeats Angie Craig in Minnesota's Senate primary. Former NFL sideline reporter Michelle Tafoya, who was backed by President Trump, easily won Minnesota's Republican primary and will take on Flanagan in November.
10: Fox's Chris DeMeo. Interim South Carolina Senator Darlene Graham reaches a runoff against Congressman Ralph Norman for her late brother's Senate seat. 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
14: First, fair everywhere. This is a Wink traffic update.
15: Good morning. So far, there's still a lot of green on the maps across Lee County, but I'm expecting that to change as more drivers head out the door. Cape Coral is still in the green, and most local roads through Fort Myers are also moving well. Now, Lehigh Acres is a different story. Alabama Road South is already filling in as you head towards State Road 82. Sunshine Boulevard is getting crowded in both directions, and if Gunnery Road is part of your morning commute, expect a little bit more company through there this morning. No major crashes to report in Lee County right now, and a reminder to take it easy. We saw several fender benders on the roads yesterday morning. Keeping Southwest Florida on the move, I'm Maria Regina Mendoza with Wink Traffic.
14: First fair everywhere. This is a Wink weather update.
16: We are off to another mild and humid start this Wednesday morning. Clear sky across Southwest Florida as well. Heading throughout the day, that heat's the biggest impact, with highs returning to the lower to mid-90s. All of us, though, under another heat advisory for today from noon until 7 p.m. thanks to feels like temperatures ranging from 105 to 111 degrees. Isolated storms also in the forecast east of I-75. We're tracking those for you guys today on Wink News. I'm Wink News Weather Authority meteorologist Zach Malak.
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18: The radical left has lost its mind. They say men can get pregnant, police are bad guys, and being American is something to apologize for. With AOC at the helm, they want to put President Trump behind bars and America on a socialist path. Fortunately, Catalina Lauf is AOC's worst nightmare. Her family fled socialism and came to America for freedom and opportunity. Catalina built a successful business, then served in the Trump administration, fighting for American workers and the America First agenda. While AOC pushes victimhood, government control, and woke nonsense, Catalina fights for freedom, common sense, and the American dream. 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Election Day is August 18th. Vote Catalina Lauf, Christian, businesswoman, America First fighter.
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9: 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We survived the latest comments from AOC. 92.5 Fox News. 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
0: Welcome back to Daybreak here on 92.5 Fox News. Right all along. Here we are. We are counting it down. The election day coming up this Tuesday, less than a week away. You can early vote right now as we speak. Early voting is wide open at many different locations. And if you need help finding an early vote location, just text or call us and we'll make sure you get the information that you need to know to get out there and get it. But when it comes to... side note also, when it comes to Florida elections, did you know that mail-in ballot requests are way down when it comes to this year's election? So, with that being said, let's get into the gubernatorial race that's running right now. Right now, you have the polling average of the Republican primary for governor, and Byron Donalds is at about 40 points ahead. 40 points ahead. Now, with Tuesday being the election day and the fact that he's 40 points ahead, the others in this race right now are just fighting for scraps. When you're endorsed by Trump, when the machine and everyone behind you has endorsed you, the endorsements, it's a clear and basic, obvious win for Byron Donalds. And Byron Donalds is likely to be your nominee for Republican. I mean, is there an argument against it?
3: Byron's been a front runner for months now. He's had the most traction in any of the stories and polls that we've seen. I think it's pretty much a no-brainer that Byron's going to be the nominee.
0: James Fishback, Lieutenant Governor Jay Collins, and former House Speaker Paul Renner are still in the race, but all trailing by massively wide margins. James Fishback, what I would call the radical rhino in the party, in the race, who says things that are just way out there, is now planting signs on the side of 75.
3: Which I saw half a dozen of them on 75 southbound between Pine Ridge Road and Golden Gate Boulevard yesterday.
0: Nothing says I want to be your governor like, let me break campaign rules and let me leave litter on the highways of Florida. There's a reason they're not on the highway. A, it's dangerous to put out. B, the cars driving by at high rate of speed will end up just blowing them into the wind and becoming a hazard to those driving. Imagine if one of those blew off of the stake, landed in front of somebody's windshield, and they wrecked. I feel like it was a danger to the world. And that's the, you know, I don't, by the way, I'm not even sure that's the actual reason. I'm giving you common sense. Common sense is what I would believe would be the reason behind that. So he's out there. You got Lieutenant Jay Collins and Lieutenant Governor Jay Collins and House Speaker Paul Renner, who have really kind of slowed down their attack on Byron Donalds, their push to destroy Byron. It's Fishback trying to destroy Byron and a lot of others just trying to split the numbers. But with 40 points, you can't split the numbers enough. You would have to add 15 more candidates, and it's too late to do that, to try to split that number enough to bring it down. And I don't think it would change it. It would just split the losers.
3: Now, do you think Jay Collins and Paul Renner would come out and endorse or support Byron once they lost the primary? I have a feeling James Fishback will continue to push, continue to harass, and say, write me in, write me in. What do you think will happen?
0: I think he will push. I don't think Fishback will back out. I don't think any one of them at this point. If you haven't backed out now, you're not backing out.
3: Well, no, I mean, I'm saying when the primary is over.
0: I believe they'll all support Byron, and except for Fishback. And Fishback will become the rhino. Because if you don't support the person who gets nominated, it makes you look like you're not a part of the party. You have to unify at that point. All these smear campaigns, all these splits within our party, all this mudslinging and things like that, they have to go to the side. And you have to support the candidate. You have to get Republicans elected. If you don't vote at all for the candidate because you're mad or you don't support it if you ran, then all you're doing is giving your vote to the left. I mean, that's also common sense. Is it common sense? It is. It's Common Sense Wednesday, isn't it? By the way, speaking of Byron Donalds and those and the campaign for governor, he's running against David Jolly. He's likely the Democratic nominee. David Jolly, a former Republican who during the COVID era fled to Pennsylvania and talk trash about Florida and then comes back to Florida to become your Democratic nominee. It just comes to show one thing. The weakest Republican is the strongest Democrat in Florida. Just so you know, the weakest Republican, David Jolly, is the strongest Democrat that Florida has to put up against Byron Donalds. If you thought 40 points was bad for Republicans, this is going to be like a 60-40, and it's going to be horrendously bad. He has no chance at winning this race, David Jolly. The things that he said, the things that he's done, let me give you the latest on David Jolly. Florida, are you going to vote for this?
1: They're wrestling, trying to resolve it on behalf of all Americans, their fundamental and constitutional rights, their respect and their dignity, or you're working to humiliate them. And I think it's been pretty disgusting what we've seen from Republicans in the past several years on this. I don't think we need to knock down that youth soccer player who is working with their family and their doctor on whatever their current, mm-hmm. you know, crisis is personally. I think it can be supportive of them to allow them to play in youth sports.
0: Oh, that's transgender. He's all about it. He's about some boys and girls sports. He's all about this. And this is his new talking point. Whatever you have to say to get your name on the mansion and to get the paycheck, because you're not doing it for the love of Florida. You're doing it for you. If you were doing it for the love of Florida, I would love to sit down with David Jolly.
3: I know. Wouldn't it be
0: what
3: great?
0: What would be the reason that you have flip-flopped your deal? Why is it that you've decided to flip-flop your party? What was the deciding factor?
3: David Jolly, in today's era, could not get elected as a Republican.
0: Right. He also loves himself some guns.
2: You can say I don't agree with the Second Amendment. Maybe I don't. I don't care. The ability of anybody to buy a gun is absolutely foolish. It's an absolutely foolish thing. We have to crush the culture of guns in the United States. Why do we say that we get instant access to guns simply because the Second Amendment says you have a right to a gun, but doesn't say you have a right to walk into Walmart and buy a gun and buy ammunition? We have to crush the culture of guns in the United States. Dramatically change gun culture in the United States. Take on the Second Amendment, if that's what it means. We have to crush the culture of guns in the United States. I think we need dramatic, ambitious gun control laws in the United States and go for the moonshot.
3: And that's why he would never be able to get elected as a Republican.
0: Right. I mean, it's also why he'll never get elected as a Democrat in the state of Florida.
3: Right. Because I'm pretty sure there's some Democrats, few and far between in Florida, that love their guns.
0: Oh, I know one. I know one who hates Trump, and he went out to a range, and he's got a video on his Instagram, and he's shooting an AR-15. And now in my today's day and age, the hardest thing for me to do is to have control and not comment on people's page because of the role I have now, and I don't want to get into an argument about that. So I just leave it alone, right? And so I wanted to say how very Republican of you to own an AR-15 and want to go to the range to shoot it. Wow. There you go. You're right. There are so many Democrats that believe in their firearms. This is a Second Amendment state, and you can't stand up against the Second Amendment. I don't believe David Jolly has any way of finding his way to the governor's mansion, which means you are voting for the future governor on Tuesday.
3: Yeah, that's certainly what it feels like. And,
0: right.
3: I'm excited to see how the campaign moves forward. I think once the primary is done and all of the dirty politics are out of the way, we can finally get focused as a party. We can try and align the base, and we can go into November with guns blazing if we can, and try and see if we can't stop this communist rise.
0: Would you, if you were Byron Donalds, accept James Fishback's endorsement?
3: No.
0: Me neither.
3: I would reject it. And,
0: right.
3: And that might even happen just as a troll. Who knows?
0: Right. Watching the race for governor has been one that I believe has been clear and decided long ago. But I don't believe it's because one person is automatically a better candidate. I think someone decided long ago that they wanted to be governor. I mean, long ago. And they decided they were going to run for governor. They didn't try to throw their hat into vice president. They were willing to accept the job, but didn't necessarily want it because he wanted the endorsement of the president to be governor. And when you have a relationship like Byron Donalds has with President Trump, this was the moment. This was the perfect time for Byron Donalds to run for governor. So he jumped in way early. He had like 10 million, 12, 15 million in the bank before you even heard another Republican say they were going to jump into the race. And when by the time you had four, he had like 40 million in the bank.
3: Yeah.
0: And already way ahead. And once you've got 40 million ahead, no one can catch you. No one. By the way, let me say it now loud and proud. Elections are about money. Hands down. They are. That's what... you want to argue it, do you? I'll bring it up next hour so you can argue me. The Mega Man, it's up next on Daybreak. I'll let you argue me. Hold on.
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0: Hey, what's going on, everybody? 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
7: 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Trump conservative Casey Askar for Congress.
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26: 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Catalina Lauf has no roots, no connection, and clearly no interest in Southwest Florida. How do we know? 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
26: That's right. 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
27: 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I was in Illinois 14th previously.
26: Don't let Catalina Illinois our Florida. 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
0: 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Right all along, America's voice first, the biggest voice. 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
30: Hey, everybody. It's Caroline Leavitt, press secretary for the White House. 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
31: I believe that there are millions of Americans across this country who see these Democrats for who they are. These are radical, extreme liberals, socialists, communists, whatever you want to call them, Sean. What matters most is their extreme.

0: really captivated by these far-left extreme liberals who support massively raising your taxes, who support abolishing your police, who support abolishing private prisons, who support opening, reopening our southern border and our nation's borders to illegal alien criminals all over the world. These are radical Democrats who support terrible policies across the board. Again, taking away your private property, abolishing the police, banning prisons, and just allowing complete lawlessness and chaos across our country. We had 4 years of that under Joe Biden. Thanks to President Trump and Republicans and common sense policies across the board, our country is safer. Our country is more affordable.
1: All right, our country is safer. I want to agree with that. Caroline Leavitt there with the MAGA Minute. And you know what? I will say the country is safer. Affordable? Maybe not so much.
2: Yeah, I disagree with that one.
1: Yeah, definitely not more affordable. And I think the bigger picture when she says that it's more affordable is this right here, is that the Republicans think this is more affordable. Come on, it's not. And that needs to stop being a message. We're still working on affordability, and I think that needs to be the thing. We're going to work on affordability. Here's our plan. But what the left is saying is, let me you know, I wish, this is what I want to know. All right, if a socialist wants to abolish the police, who goes and gets somebody when the guy shoots the neighbor? Who goes there and arrest the guy who shot the neighbor? Who's in charge of that now? Community policing? We allow the neighbor to come out?
2: That's what they would have it be.
1: Well, there's no,
2: they've used that phrase, lawless, community policing.
1: A lawless society, which is what will happen if you abolish police, will become nothing less than a movie like The Purge. It will be. It'll become lawlessness like no other, and that is what you can allow to happen. Caroline Leavitt out here spreading that message. That is the message that needs to be spread. And I would love to break down each. You're going to close the prisons? Where are you sending the criminals? And are they going back out onto the streets? And now you, and now even the newest one is they want to give, go ahead and give ID cards to illegals so that they're able to make their way to the polls. You know, you can't vote without an ID. If they give the IDs to illegals, they'll pass the SAVE Act. It's just wild what the left wants to do. I got to tell you, coming up here next on the show, it's a big moment for me. It's a moment for you as well. I'm going to tell you a couple of things. First and foremost, congressional candidate Jim Swartzel will be in studio with us for the 7 o'clock hour. We'll be sitting down with the guy who is running for Congress, who happens to also be the guy who signs my paycheck each and every morning. But I want you to know one thing. I will not be afraid to ask the questions, and we'll get to the questions that you want to be that you want answered. We're going to have a great conversation with this final interview. Not necessarily the final. I guess if Catalina Loff, Madeline Loff's sister, Catalina, if she hears us, maybe she'll also decide that she would like to sit down and have a policy. But bigger picture, coming up next, it's Jim Swartzel, your congressional candidate, and the guy who I looked at when I first came in, and I said to him, what's it like to run? You know, what's that like? And he goes, it's very interesting. And I was very much intimidated by Jim when I came to the building. He was somebody who I looked at that had built a radio empire, who I respected tremendously. Any email I had ever sent to him, he forwarded to Jeff and didn't respond. Like when I was trying to get in the building, I'd be like, Jim, I really want to work here. And he would be like, yeah, Jeff. I was trying to go around the boss. He was like, that's who you got to talk to. Go talk to Jeff. So that's fine. But now, as he has run for Congress, he has become somebody who I can go and talk to about anything and have a conversation with. And now we're going to have that conversation with him next.
2: This is very exciting. Looking forward to that.
1: It is. It's nerve-wracking, too. So you may be listening to the last hour of Daybreak with Jason Jones. I'm just saying. It could go that way. I hope not. I'm just kidding. More Daybreak up next with Jim Swartzel at 92.5 Fox News.

0: right all along.
1: Congressional candidate Michael Carbonara is not conservative, not honest, not even close. Michael Carbonara didn't register as a Republican until late 2024, and Carbonara never voted in a Republican primary. Carbonara even donated to Democrats back in New York. And Michael Carbonara has multiple active lawsuits, even for allegedly stealing tens of millions of dollars from clients. Michael Carbonara, not conservative, not honest, not even close. Belinda Kaiser is the proven conservative outsider, fighting force in Washington.
2: I'm Belinda Kaiser. It's time to ban congressional stock trading and send the career politicians home.
1: Belinda Kaiser, two-time Trump delegate to the RNC, appointed by Governor DeSantis to state leadership, and a proven conservative who's endorsed by five America First congressmen and our heroes in law enforcement.
2: Just like President Trump, I'm an outsider, a businesswoman, and I'll drain the swamp. I'm Belinda Kaiser, candidate for Congress, and I approve this message.
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4: Wisconsin Democrats say no to a socialist. I'm Dave Anthony, Fox News. Francesca Hong, who led in the polls, lost in the primary for governor, beaten by a Democrat who had dropped out of the race last month and then got back in, David Crowley, who was endorsed by outgoing Governor Tony Evers.
5: This was not the outcome that many had predicted. Milwaukee County Executive David Crowley beat Francesca Hong by less than a percentage point. Establishment Democrats are certainly celebrating this win. They were afraid that a Hong victory would essentially hand the GOP the key to the governor's mansion in November. Hong had faced scrutiny over previous social media posts. Crowley will now take on Republican Tom Tiffany in November.
4: Fox's Madeline Rivera. A progressive did win in Minnesota. Lieutenant Governor Peggy Flanagan nominated for Senate after beating Congresswoman Angie Craig by 20 points.
6: Trump cut 15 million people off of their health care, and Michelle Tafoya said, yes, sir.
4: Tafoya, a former TV sportscaster, won the Republican Senate primary. Senate Amy Klobuchar won the Democratic primary for Minnesota governor and will take on Lisa DeMuth, who defeated Trump-backed Republican Mike Lindell. The senator the president supported in South Carolina took a step toward being on the November ballot. Darlene Graham, who's running to replace her late brother Lindsey as the GOP Senate nominee.
7: I know he's looking down right now, smiling, though, so that gives me peace, but it's difficult.
4: Appointed to finish his term, Senator Graham finished first in the primary but did not get 50%, so she'll face Congressman Ralph Norman in the GOP runoff in 2 weeks. In Connecticut, a Democratic congressman lost. John Larson, the 10th House lawmaker, primaried out this year. Luke Bronin beat Larson by 22 points. In the Iran standoff, President Trump keeps insisting U.S. controls the Strait of Hormuz shipping. He also reacted to reports he made a stealthy exit switching planes at the NATO summit in Turkey last year.
8: They wanted me to do it, so I do it. I do what they say.
4: It was actually last month he left Turkey. America's listening to Fox News.
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10: First, fair everywhere. This is a Wink traffic update.
11: Heads up, drivers. I'm tracking a crash on I-75 southbound near mile marker 122 in Estero. Now, there's roadblocks reported there, and traffic is moving very slowly from Alico toward Corkscrew Road. With lane closures and the morning rush adding to the volume, give yourself some extra time through that area, or go ahead and take Three Oaks Parkway into work this morning, or you can also take US 41. Keeping Southwest Florida on the move, I'm Maria Regina Mendoza with Wink Traffic.
10: First fair everywhere. This is a Wink weather update.
12: We are off to another mild and humid start this Wednesday morning. Clear sky across Southwest Florida as well. Heading throughout the day, that heat, the biggest impact with highs returning to the lower to mid-90s. All of us, though, under another heat advisory for today from noon until 7 p.m. Thanks to feels like temperatures ranging from 105 to 111 degrees. Isolated storms also in the forecast east of I-75. We're tracking those for you guys today on Wink News. I'm Wink News Weather Authority meteorologist Zach Malott.
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21: Joining us now is Jim Swartzel. He's running for Congress. He's the owner of 92.5 Fox News, the Sun Broadcasting, and has lived in Florida his whole life. Wildly uncomfortable for me right now, Jim. I just want to let you know to sit down. Good morning. Welcome to have you on the show.
22: Good morning. You can relax.
21: It's only uncomfortable because you have better hair than me. That's the only reason it's a better deal, man. Good morning, man. Good morning. How's it been for you running for office? You're a first-time candidate. How's the experience been for you as you've watched it from the outside for years? Now you're in the thick of it.
22: Well, the best part of it is the feedback that I get from the community. You know, whether it's going to these different Republican clubs throughout Southwest Florida, knocking on doors, shaking people's hands. They know I've been a part of the fabric of this community my entire life, and so it's really rewarding. I get a lot of positive feedback.
21: Tell the world a little bit about you. If you've never heard of Jim Swartzel, give us the short story of Jim Swartzel.
22: Well, I was born here. My parents lived in Cape Coral at the time, and I was born in Naples at NCH. The reason for that is back before 1980, men were not allowed in the delivery room at Lee Memorial Hospital.
21: Wow.
22: So, so my dad wanted to be in the delivery room. So a lot of people in Lee County did that back then. Some of my best friends were also born in Naples but grew up in Fort Myers. But I spent my life in Fort Myers. Got my first job when I was 12 years old, sweeping tennis courts before dawn, and went to Bishop Rowe High School. There I started dating a girl named Carly Grissom, who's now my wife. And I taught her how to drive. It was a stick shift, a white Jeep.
21: Wow.
22: With no doors and only a bikini top.
21: Just like most kids can't do cursive, most kids couldn't drive a stick shift now if they tried. It's almost
22: today. It's sad. Yeah, I had no air conditioning. So, actually, we met at a rope swing on Matt Lachey. So it was kind of funny. It was before the school year, and that was between my sophomore and junior year, so that would have been 1992.
21: Junior prom, senior prom, all together. It's an abnormal. It doesn't normally happen. It speaks a lot to your guys' relationship that a high school relationship becomes a marriage that has lasted as long as yours has. So, what brought you into the broadcast business?
22: Well, the broadcast business is something that my dad's been a part of his whole life since he got out of college, and when I got out of college, I took a job here at the station. I was working, I don't know if you know this, I was working from 11 p.m. to 6 a.m. on radio. So my first job was on air, and it was my last job on air.
21: What station?
22: Running the station, Bob Grissinger at the time. He goes, okay, you can't be on the radio anymore.
21: So what did you do at that point? Go into the other side?
22: No, what I did is I did all the morning show prep for Bennett and Birch in the morning. Okay. And I would record on reel-to-reel machines, the David Letterman's Top 10 at night, and have it all ready for them to play back the next morning.
21: And now here you sit in the big office watching it all go down. Do you ever miss the operational side of it? Like being, you know, you're not...
22: I love being involved in the programming. I mean, just like Field of Flags you talked about earlier. I mean, that's something we came up with in a brainstorming session that I was a part of, and... You know, it's those are the kind of thing, the special things that make being a part of the community so great.
21: Speaking of Field of Flags, 25 years of Field of Flags. What does that mean to you? The 25th year being able to go out there and show on the 25th anniversary of 9/11 to have three different locations to grow it to where it potentially now could become a statewide thing one day, even with you.
22: I don't have to buy that many flags. Hopefully somebody else will help me. I think it cost me about $10,000 to buy all the flags.
21: Wow. That's great. So I love this event. When you went to the Field of Flags for the first time and you saw the people come out, what was the feeling that came over you?
22: You know, it's so somber, but I love seeing all of our first responders and our veterans. And everybody, yeah, I mean, we see there's some huge, I went and spoke at the the Gulf Coast Retired Firefighters Association earlier this year. And it's like 95% New York Fire Department. So they retired and they were there for 9/11. And it's just so emotional. And to see, and a lot of those people come out because they're throughout the community. And so it's paying tribute to those people who lost their lives during one of America's saddest times.
21: You have life pretty good, man. You're young. You've got a beautiful family. You're young. That's young, man. As compared to some of your opponents, you're out there. Have a great life. You could legitimately spend your weekends on the boat fishing all day long. You could just, you know, vacation as much as you'd leave. I mean, legitimately, what was the deciding factor to say, I'm going to put that aside and I'm going to spend 50% of my life in Florida and 50% of my life in D.C.? Because potentially that's what's about to happen if you would win.
22: Well, if a lot of people in this community know me well and how much my wife and I have served this community, whether it's from the soup kitchen in Fort Myers with Community Cooperative, Harry Chapin, St. Matthew's House, Naples Winter Wine Festival, Naples Zoo. I mean, I could go on and on. And we've supported those charities and those philanthropic efforts. So my wife and I are out and about all year round at serving this community. And I look at this as another step. And my wife's doing this with me. I wouldn't do it without her. And I look at it as another step for us to be able to serve our community that we love so much.
21: When you look at Southwest Florida, what do you think is the number one thing that Southwest Floridians find is their concern?
22: Oh, affordability, without a doubt. Right now, we need more affordable housing. And there's a lot of ways to do this. Affordability after Biden, the inflation during that time, I mean, we were having to build this facility during that time, and it was awful. The cost of everything was going through the roof, all materials.
21: So how do you fix affordability? I mean, what is the answer for conservatives to fix affordability? Is it just a housing answer? Is that the answer?
22: Well, housing is one of the largest pieces of affordability. Gas prices are another, but I really want to. I want to get the federal funds to bring a new interstate to Southwest Florida. I want an interstate bypass, and that interstate bypass would go up. And it's not a. It's just going to go over existing roads. So it'd go up State Road 29 from Alligator Alley to Immokalee, and then go out Immokalee on State Road 82, which is Martin Luther King in Fort Myers, and exit out onto 75. Creating that corridor will help grow affordable housing in the Immokalee and the Lehigh Acres area. And it also allows those people to go to their jobs, which are on the coast predominantly, in a much quicker fashion so that they don't have to be on county and state roads and be bogged down. Plus, it'll get us to the casino faster.
21: Hey, right. That's great. That's great. So let's talk. You are you're running. You're a massive Trump supporter. You have Trump country. We know that you love President Trump. Is there something that President Trump's doing right now that you don't agree with?
22: That I don't agree with? God, he's working overtime. Him and Marco Rubio, those guys are just crushing it. It is phenomenal. You always wish things could go faster, but I don't think that's Trump's fault. I think too many of the socialist Democrats get in the way, especially when it comes to the legal system. We got to get rid of some of these woke judges. I see it every day holding broadcast licenses with the FCC. Every time the FCC tries to deregulate, they get a lawsuit. It's constant. So we're stuck in this perpetual game that the Democrats are playing with our legal system, and it's entirely frustrating. So we have way too many woke judges out there.
21: So if you're just tuning in right now, we're in studio with Jim Schwartzel, running for Congress. When we come back, we're going to talk. We'll talk about the elephant in the room, the one thing, the hit pieces. We're talking about Rob. Rob's the elephant. The hit pieces and more that have come out against you about vaccines and more.
22: I'm just glad there's no donkeys in the room.
21: Right. Me too. Daybreak continues next on 92.5 Fox News.
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4: Some people are all talk, but conservative farmer Wilton Simpson gets the job done. 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We need Republican Wilton Simpson for Commissioner of Agriculture. 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Safeguarding our food supply? He got it done. Conservative Wilton Simpson banned hostile nations, including China, from buying Florida farmland. Standing with our farmers and against overdevelopment? He got it done. Conservative Wilton Simpson increased farmland preservation by 243%. Expanding Florida's wildlife corridors? He got it done. Conservative Wilton Simpson created the Florida Wildlife Corridor Program and conserved 18 million acres of Florida land, including thousands of acres of working farmland. Wilton Simpson is a conservative workhorse who gets the job done. A proven conservative farmer endorsed by Ron DeSantis. Wilton Simpson for Commissioner of Agriculture. Paid for by Wilton Simpson, Republican for Florida Commissioner of Agriculture.
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21: Welcome back. You're listening to Daybreak right now with Jason Jones along with Rob Stevens in studio with Jim Schwartzel for Congress. Jim, it's right here in front of me where another piece came out against you. But one of the pieces that came out against you, we'll cover this one in a minute, was the fact that they're saying that at one point here inside the Sun Broadcast building that there was a vaccine mandate that you had to get. Now, I didn't work here during COVID, and I do want to go on the record and say I wasn't even asked if I had a vaccine when I got hired. Nothing about my medical history was asked at all when I got hired. So that didn't matter. Was there ever a vaccine mandate, and where would people get that idea?
22: I really don't understand how they get it's completely manufactured. We have never, and I have never, mandated a vaccine to anyone. I know personally and many employees that were scared of getting the vaccine, and nobody was required to have a vaccine ever.
21: Where would that idea, they published this letter that an email and they put this email out there that says that so there was never a push for employees to get a vaccine. What was the policy during COVID?
22: We followed the state of Florida guidance issued by Governor DeSantis, and he made it very clear that there were no vaccine mandates. What you had to do indoors is that you had to wear a mask if you were unvaccinated, and that was it. But many people wore masks anyways during COVID.
21: Right. I think we found out doesn't matter.
22: I mean, you had to wear a mask on an airplane.
21: Right.
22: Everywhere.
21: I hate when I go to my flashback during the COVID eras and it has me with a mask on, and I'm like, well, delete. We don't even want that on the internet.
22: Yeah, you don't want to remember that.
21: We don't want to remember it.
22: I spent a lot of time on my boat during COVID, so I didn't have to deal with it.
21: I spent a lot of time by my pool. Jim, the other thing, let's play a game. Let's say you and I flip a coin right now. We flip a coin, and the bet is that if I win, you have to go right now over to the Wink News studio behind me and make me the morning anchor full time on that thing. If we did that and I won, could you go over to Wink News right now and make me the morning anchor?
22: No.
21: Why not?
22: I don't own Wink News.
21: Oh, you don't own Wink News.
22: Correct. It's owned by Fort Myers Broadcasting Company, which is the McBride family.
21: Oh, wow. That I felt like that needs to be said in many different ways. You You are obviously a promotional partner within them because we talk mm-hmm. about their new
22: we
21: stuff.
22: We share a technology background. These facilities are very expensive. So if you also see the NBC and the ABC affiliate in the market, they're combined into the same building and they have separate ownership. Hearst owns the NBC and Montclair Communications owns the ABC. So same thing. These facilities are extremely expensive, so all we're doing is to try to continue to remain under local ownership is we are sharing costs behind the scenes for engineering, IT, accounting, finance, those kind of areas. But our sales, our programming, no one from Fort Myers Broadcasting has ever come to you and told you what to do.
21: Not at all. Not at all.
22: You work for Sun Broadcasting.
21: And to be real honest, I've been here for a year and know very few of them. Like, I know the people in the building, but I don't know the management at Fort Myers Broadcasting because I talk to you or I talk to Jeff or Mark or somebody in the building. So when you see a piece like this that came out that said your media companies repeatedly promoted local drag shows and LGBTQ celebrations that are open to children, and that you honored the president of Naples Pride and featured them on an organization. And so this is pertaining to them being on Wink. Am I correct?
22: Well, I mean, 92.5 talked about the Naples Pride. Well,
21: yeah, I mean, we didn't promote it.
22: Well, nothing promoted it.
21: Right.
22: They reported on it.
21: All right.
22: So Wink News isn't promoting it when it's reporting on it.
21: Right.
22: Would you think that?
21: Well,
22: have to cover lots of things.
21: I mean, they say that there was an interview with the president on the event and promoting of the event. That's what they're saying. You do not own Wink News,
22: correct?
21: Though, right? That we got that understood.
22: But I still don't think that, you know, an interview with somebody. I mean, you have to interview both sides. If you had the opportunity to interview somebody like that, would you interview them?
21: Absolutely. I'd sit them down right now. Matter of fact, if I could get just one Democrat to sit across from me, I would. But I'm sure that there would, and it would probably be a lot of people listening to me do it. So with that being said, let's talk a little bit about your endorsements. You've got Steve Scalise, you've got Connie Mack, you got Jordan. You got both the Macs. You're now starting to build a lot of endorsements. When you have these endorsements, what do those endorsements mean to you?
22: You know, I have actually a lot more endorsements, but the most important endorsement for me is the endorsement of the community and your listeners and everybody in Southwest Florida. That's who I'm fighting for. I'm not fighting for endorsements in Washington, D.C. It was on advice of my campaign management and staff, and they said I should put some of those out. And I am proud of them. Leader Scalise and has been amazing. And, you know, Freedom Caucus founder Jim Jordan has been amazing. I've talked to both of them multiple times, and they're very supportive.
21: How many hours of sleep are you getting right now, Jim?
22: six, maybe.
21: Throughout the day?
22: I have the best alarm clock.
21: Right.
22: She's a 14-year-old Springer Spaniel, and she paws at me at about 5:30 every day.
21: There we go. She gets you up just in time to listen to me. Good boy. Good
22: no,
21: dog.
22: No, I go
21: dog.
22: To the gym at 6.
21: All right. I'm safe. Well, if you're just tuning in right now, we're in studio with congressional candidate Jim Swartzel. So if you have a question you'd like to ask Jim, here's what I'm going to do. I'm going to open up the phone lines right now. 239-479-5592, 239-479-5592. We would like to hear your questions that you might have for Jim. Go ahead and text them in. We'll pick a few off of the text line to ask, and we'll get straight into those questions coming up in the second segment here on Daybreak. Jim, one of your opponents was endorsed by a congressman, which will be sitting next to you, Greg Stube. Will that make it uncomfortable for you to work next to Greg Stube if you would happen to win?
22: I can work with anybody.
21: Right.
22: I mean, I I've been in business, and we have to work with everybody.
21: Okay.
22: So we need to find a path forward. And, you know, am I disappointed that a Florida native, endorsed someone that's barely lived here?
21: Right.
22: It's disappointing.
21: It should be disappointing to a lot of people. We'll be continuing our conversation, taking your questions, and more of my questions to Jim Swartzel this morning. 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
8: I'm Jim Swartzel, owner of 92.5 Fox News and candidate for Congress. With a week left, Catalina Loft's Obama-style Chicago politics are on full display. After failed congressional bids in three different Illinois districts, Catalina moved here looking for her next opportunity. The same dark money super PAC that opposed President Trump and backed never-Trumper Thomas Massey has dumped $5 million into trying to buy Catalina Southwest Florida's seat in Congress. And they're lying every step of the way. They created fake AI ads to trick you into believing she was on stage with President Trump, and they're lying about me, claiming I forced COVID vaccines on my employees. I did not. It's a flat-out lie. Majority Leader Steve Scalise and Freedom Caucus founder Jim Jordan endorsed me because they know I'm a proven conservative businessman who will stand with them and President Trump to get the job done. Southwest Florida deserves a real conservative, not an Illinois career candidate bankrolled by never-Trump money. I'm Jim Swartzel. I approve this message. Paid for by Jim Swartzel for Congress.
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25: Fox News, I'm Gianna Gelosi. Milwaukee County Executive David Crowley beating Democratic Socialist Francesca Hong by less than a percentage point for the Democratic nomination for Wisconsin governor.
26: Hong had faced scrutiny over previous social media posts and lacked the endorsements of prominent progressives like Senator Bernie Sanders and AOC. But the far left did get a boost in Minnesota, where progressive candidate Lieutenant Governor Peggy Flanagan beat moderate Congresswoman Angie Craig to win the Democratic nomination for Senate.
25: Fox's Madeline Rivera in South Carolina. Senator Darlene Graham, the sister of the late Senator Lindsey Graham, advanced to a Republican primary runoff against Representative Ralph Norman to run for a full term in November.
27: There's a big distinction between myself and Ralph Norman. I'm a conservative. I have conservative values. I'm willing to work hard for the people. I'm willing to earn their votes.
25: The runoff is August 25th. 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
29: First, fair everywhere. This is a Wink traffic update.
30: Heads up, drivers. I'm tracking a crash on I-75 southbound near mile marker 123 in Estero. Now, a roadblock is reported there, and traffic is moving very slowly from Alico toward Corkscrew heading south. With lane closures and the morning rush adding to the volume, give yourself some extra time through that area. Right now, drive times from State Road 82 to Immokalee Road is about 40 minutes heading southbound. If you want to avoid any of these delays, go ahead and take Three Oaks Parkway, which then turns into Livingston if you're heading toward Naples, or go ahead and take US 41 this morning. Keeping Southwest Florida on the move, I'm Maria Regina Mendoza with Wink Traffic.
29: First fair everywhere. This is a Wink weather update.
31: We are off to another mild and humid start this Wednesday morning. Clear sky across Southwest Florida as well. Heading throughout the day, that heat's the biggest impact, with highs returning to the lower to mid-90s. All of us, though, under another heat advisory for today from noon until 7 p.m. Thanks to feels like temperatures ranging from 105 to 111 degrees. Isolated storms also in the forecast east of I-75. We're tracking those for you guys today on Wink News. I'm Wink News Weather Authority Meteorologist Zach Malak.
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1: As a resident of Florida, I believe that the government should be of the people, by the people, and for the people, and certainly not the other way around. 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My plan is to bring fiscal integrity and fiscal sanity to Washington and the U.S. House of Representatives. 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
16: Hey, is that smoke? 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All good. We are Southwest Florida's 92.5 Fox News. Right all along.
21: Welcome back to Daybreak here on 92.5 Fox News. Right all along. In studio right now with congressional candidate Jim Swartzel, who is running for your vote here in Congress. You have a lot of opponents. It's a field like no other. There's been a lot of money spent in this campaign. If one of these candidates, Jim, that smeared you, that put a smear campaign out against you, would happen to win, A, would you support that candidate, and B, would you use your station to support that candidate?
22: I would be very disappointed, and I don't think it's going to happen.
21: Okay, good answer, good answer. But would you support them?
22: I don't think it's going to happen.
21: All right, all right. You know, energy seems to be a big thing right now. When you get to Congress, what do you think is the biggest thing that voters are worried about when it comes to the energy and to our gas prices? What do you think you could do to fix the energy situation?
22: Well, I don't think personally I can, you know, but President Trump has done amazing jobs already opening up all of our oil reserves and deregulating things so that we can get more oil in the United States to market. And we are, and he made us an exporter of oil. So, I mean, we have a limited time bump here with the war in Iran, but, you know, that's short term. The long term game is he got rid of all the Green New Deal stuff. I mean, when we were trying to have solar and wind farms and all these other things that are just crazy, all the tax credits for electric vehicles, you know, we have to stay focused on cheap energy.
21: Do you think one of the advantages that you have is that you run a business and that you're a businessman? I mean, there's other businessmen inside there, but do you think that's what D.C. needs more than anything, is more businessmen and less politicians?
22: Absolutely. That's how our founding fathers were. And when we look at President Trump, when we look at Senator Scott, they were business people. They weren't politicians. They didn't, you know, it's like, we're looking at Senator Scott. He was our governor. He was the one that turned it. He balanced our budget for the first time. These are things that business people do because they have to when they're in business. The federal government just prints money.
21: So when you so what does your typical week look like now? You're running for office. You're out there. What's your typical week like right now? What is it
22: right now?
21: Right now. Like what is your typical week
22: after
21: like?
22: After this, I'm going door knocking. So. Do you mean before
21: like,
22: I was?
21: What is, give me a whole week. Like, what is, I mean, are you spending, you know, what, 12 hours a day on the campaign trail?
22: Yeah.
21: If you would win, who runs the building? Who runs your business? Who runs this multi-million dollar gorgeous corporation and this beautiful building that I love and this job that I love so much? And I'm just saying that. So
22: you're worried about your future boss.
21: I am absolutely. Absolutely. Like, who's going to be? Well, you know, here's the deal. In this business, Jim, the new boss sometimes isn't the best thing ever, or somebody that replaces a boss. And I get it. You know, you own the place, so it's a little different. But someone's got to do the day-to-day operations that you're here for every day. And just for the record, he's... When I started here, this guy was here every day, and he's still here every day, just not as much because you have a lot going on. Yep. So who will run it from day to day?
22: Well, there are people that – I mean, we have many long-term employees. I mean, some that have worked over 30 years in this building. And so there are people, and I have also identified one or two outside people that I've spoken to as well that are local. There's a lot of people in this community that are retired broadcasters, and there's a lot of good people.
21: All right. I just want to make sure, you know, when, you know, I can attest when I say I like the guy that sits across from me as my boss. You know, I don't like many people that I actually worked for over the course of my career, Jim. So I enjoy working for you, and I enjoy the tools and I've worked in the greatest studio of my life. I'm on Southwest Florida CW each and every morning now. I've never been on radio and TV. What was the idea behind putting TV and radio on at the same time? I know it's off of politics, but, sometimes I want to get – I don't get many times to sit across from you to ask these questions.
22: Well, the difference between us is we're a family business, and so we sit there and we look at what the community wants and needs. So when we created 92.5 Fox News, that was a big push by me. And that happened in 2009. And that's the reason we're on FM is because Obama won. And, you know, I knew we needed to get the conservative voice to more people in this community, because prior to that, it was only on AM. And my dad had done the AM stuff. And so I moved and created 92.5 Fox News and put it on the FM dial. And so I always look at what the community needs, and we try to reflect that back into our products. And so the same thing, what can we do to help spread the word and the conservative message more in Southwest Florida than to put it on additional outlets like television?
21: So you just brought up starting 92.5 Fox News. And what year did you start it? What year was
22: 2009.
21: That? Wasn't the reddest state on the planet,
22: no.
21: But it was starting to. It was more purplish red than it was purple. Was there any pushback from the residents? Was there anybody who was like, "Oh, we got this conservative station"? Was there any pushback?
22: No. I mean, you know, the people who are listening to the station choose to listen to it, and the people who don't like it don't listen to it. So that's why you don't get too many callers from the other side.
21: Right.
22: But, I believe this community. I've been in this community my entire life, as you know, and I'm just reflecting its values. I know I have a lot of opponents that say, I don't support President Trump or something like that. I mean, it's absolutely nonsense. I donated to President Trump during his last campaign $9,000. So I the lies that are told, I'm going to do a positive campaign. I'm not going to come in here and bash my opponents, but I will tell you that if they're lying to you today, they're going to lie to you tomorrow, and they're going to lie to you when you're in Congress, and I'm not going to lie to you. I'm going to tell you the truth, and I'm going to sit across from people and work with them and try to be the best constituent advocate I can be for this community.
21: When you sit here and you talk about those lies that are getting thrown at you, these are a lot of people that aren't even from Southwest Florida. Some been here for 2 years, some been here less, some been here what they say 6-7 years. I'm not counting people's residency, but when they throw mud, your whole family lives here. I mean, your mom, your dad, your kids here, their friends, their family, people that have come to your house for holidays and get-togethers, and friends of your kids that have come to your house whose parents are questioning
22: that. My kids grew up here.
21: Right.
22: Yeah.
21: So with that being said, how does that make you feel when they have to deal with that?
22: It's more stress on them than they deserve. I feel bad for that. For me, I'm fine. I mean, I can take the hits. I know it's not true, and they know it's not true. They just think it's so unfair. But hey, I fought for the First Amendment. I believe in the First Amendment. They have the right, and the legal system. We have the Constitution, so they're allowed to say what they want to say. It's just not the truth.
21: Do you think the flock camera system violates our Fourth Amendment rights?
22: I do. In many ways.
21: If elected, will you stand up against the flock camera systems nationwide?
22: Well, I think you just need to look at it, and you need to prevent its spying on people. We need to have personal freedom.
21: I love it. All right, so why should someone choose Jim Swartzel for Congress? I'm about to give you the floor. Go ahead.
22: Well, we're losing Byron Donalds. I mean, he's going to be our next governor, and he's been phenomenal for Southwest Florida, and these are really big shoes to fill. And I think we need somebody else that's local. I think that we need somebody else that's a staunch conservative in Southwest Florida that will support President Trump and his America First agenda. And you have it in me, and you have it in somebody that's not a career politician. I'm not going to stay in D.C. forever. I love Southwest Florida. I've left Southwest Florida for 4 years, and that was in college. And I didn't go that far away. I went to Stetson University up in DeLand, Florida. So, I came right back here. So I'm not planning on staying in D.C. for very long.
21: Will you support term limits for
22: Absolutely.
21: Congress?
22: Already signed the term limits pledge.
21: Do you believe that could actually pass, or are there too many people that don't want the term limits that are inside Congress right now that wouldn't actually?
22: I think the only way we can do it is if we exempt current members. And I will push really hard to get term limits like we have in the state of Florida. I think it's very, very important. But unfortunately, you're going to have to negotiate a little bit, and you're probably going to have to exempt every current member of Congress, because some of these people don't want to give up their seat.
21: Right. They've been there longer than I've been alive, and I've been alive a long time, man. Some people have been there a long time. I don't even believe how long they've been there. If people want to get more information on the Jim Swartzel campaign, where do they go, Jim?
22: You can go to jimschwartzel.com. You can go to jimforcongress.com.
21: Go to Jim for Congress. Trust me, when I took the job here and I was trying to write the email, I had to go to the internet to try to make sure I could spell it correctly, right?
22: Yes.
21: Well, Jim, it's been great having you here in the studio. It's awesome to have you. You know what? I wish you the best of luck in what you do. You've got a week left. Go knock on some doors. How many doors have you knocked on so far?
22: Jesus. At least 1,000.
21: Right. How many more do you have left to knock on? Is that the mission
22: I probably have another 500.
21: Is that the mission from here on out?
22: Pretty much, yeah. And going to the polling places and waving to people and saying hi. And just, the more people I have that meet me, you know, convert them right to voters.
21: There we go. Thank you, Jim.
22: Thank you.
21: Have a great day. All right, it's time now for that College of Political Knowledge. How would you like to get a $50 gift card to Mel's Diner? 239-479-5592. 239-479-5592. Call now. We're going to pick one lucky caller to play the College of Political Knowledge next on 92.5 Fox News, right all along.
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4: I'm Judge Javier Pacheco, and we're fortunate to live in the greatest nation in the history of mankind. What began as an experiment in self-governance 250 years ago has become the beacon of freedom for the world. When Thomas Jefferson wrote the Declaration of Independence and declared that our rights come from our Creator, not government, he set forth a revolutionary ideal that forever changed the course of history. Our founders drafted the Constitution to secure our freedom from government infringement and to establish a system designed to protect the people from government overreach. At the core of that system is our judicial branch, and as a judge, I understand that and work hard every day to uphold your rights. I'm Javier Pacheco, and Governor Ron DeSantis appointed me as a judge because he knows I believe in those same values and will always uphold the Constitution, protect the rule of law, and never legislate from the bench. I'm Judge Javier Pacheco. Governor Ron DeSantis trusts me, and I'm asking you to do the same by voting for me on August 18th so I can continue serving you as a constitutional conservative Lee County judge.
6: Paid by Judge Javier Pacheco for Lee County judge.
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8: In the Republican primary for Congress, Michael Carbonara and Casey Askar both call themselves conservatives, but they're two jokers.
9: Blackjack.
8: Michael Carbonara didn't even join the party till late 2024. He's never voted in a Republican primary. Not for Trump, not for DeSantis, not once. He even questioned whether Trump's a real conservative. In court records, Carbonara has been sued for stealing more than $40 million from banks, businesses, even his own clients. Casey Askar did business with communist Venezuela, was sued for embezzlement and theft, and got hit with liens for taxes he didn't pay. He lied about conservative Byron Donalds, and now Askar's expanding his business empire to the Middle East, not Florida. Michael Carbonara and Casey Askar, fake Republicans, real phonies, a bad bet for Florida conservatives.
10: I'm Belinda Kaiser, candidate for Congress, and I approve this message.
11: Hi, it's me, Jason Jones from 92.5 Fox News. 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
21: Welcome back to Daybreak here on 92.5 Fox News. I'm your host, Jason Jones, along with Rob Stevens, and it's got to be exciting. I'm still here. I get to do it. It is now time to play the game, and joining me now on the game is Craig. Craig from Cape Coral. Good morning, Craig. How you doing today, Craig?
20: Hey, Jason. Good morning.
21: I'm ready to give it to you. We're going to ask you four questions on politics. The more you get right, the higher your degree here. And before we get started, can you believe it? I didn't get fired.
20: Hey, well, you know, it's a good thing.
21: All right. I thought for sure I was going to be on my way out the door, but it's a great thing. How do you, you know what, real question I want to ask you real quick. How do you feel about flock cameras?
20: It's a bittersweet. You know, I don't agree with them.

0: you kind of have to agree with it.
1: What if it can help build a gun registry? Is that okay to know who the gun owners are in the world?
0: No, absolutely
1: all
0: not.
1: Right, I just wanted to check. All right, well, let's play the game and see if we can get you hooked up with a $50 gift card to Mel's Diner. All right?
0: I appreciate it.
1: All right, here we go. Question number one, Craig. What document is the supreme law of the United States?
0: The United States Constitution.
1: There you go. Craig got himself an associate's degree and a $50 gift card to Mel's Diner. Here we go. Question number two. Who wrote the Declaration of Independence?
0: Well, it was the our founding fathers.
1: Thomas Jefferson was the answer we were looking for. It's okay. You're still in the game. How many electoral votes are needed to win the presidency? The magic number we talk about every 4 years. You see the little diagram on TV, and they're trying. It's the race to this number.
0: 60. 62?
1: No, 270. The race to 270. The race to 270. It's okay. It's all right. My boss will tell me that was too hard. Question number four. Can you name one county commissioner, mayor, or school board member in Lee or Collier County? Just one.
0: Absolutely. The best one out there is Brian Hammond.
1: There we go. You are a big winner, and you officially know more than Catalina Loft.
0: That was going to be my next statement.
1: I beat you to it. Congratulations. $50 to Mel's Diner is all yours. 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There's a Mel's Diner near you. Go get the meatloaf. I always recommend the meatloaf, all right?
0: Appreciate it.
1: You're welcome. Hold on. Let me get all your information, Craig. Thanks for playing along with us. You know, the Field of Flags, we got a chance to talk about it with Jim Swartzel, what it meant to him. You know, when I went to New York, I went to the Ground Zero of the World Trade Centers, and it was something that was so moving for me that I got a video. I saved a video, and I took the video just because of the Field of Flags. Because when you there at Ground Zero and you think about the Field of Flags that we do here, where we honor the 2,977 life lost on the September 11 attacks, when those Americans died and were murdered by Islamic terrorists, well, we honor them each and every year with the Field of Flags, where we put them into the Bernice Braden Park, and we were so excited to find out about the 200 here on the show to find out about the 250-foot flagpole, because we thought about how great the Field of Flags will be with that flagpole in the background, right? But you know what? Here's the deal. We're going to do it there. We're going to do it also at Hertz Arena in Estero and at Artists in Naples in Naples. So you can go to any one of those three locations. It's the 25th anniversary of 9/11, so we have decided to go ahead and expand it on Labor Day, 9 a.m. Join us at one of those three locations. If you want to get more information, it's real easy to do. 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You can get all the details, pick the location that's close to you, and join us Labor Day as we honor that 2,977 lives lost and ensure that we never forget any of their lives. It's going to be a great event this year. Fort Myers, the city of Fort Myers, the crime is down. What is the catalyst to make the crime rate go down inside Fort Myers? We're going to talk about that and so much more. 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
2: Hi, I'm asking for just a minute of your time. Who you pick for Congress matters, and you need to know the facts about Catalina Lauf. Catalina has barely lived here 2 years. She's never owned a home here, never held a job here. Lauf has never even voted in a Republican primary. Catalina Lauf has no roots, no connection, and clearly no interest in Southwest Florida. How do we know? She was recently asked to name one county commissioner, a mayor, or even a school board member. She couldn't. But if all that isn't bad enough, it gets worse.
3: Hi, guys. We're a little under 2 weeks away from the

0: Illinois 14th election.
1: That's right, Illinois. She ran for Congress there in three different districts and lost. And now an outside political group is spending millions to get her elected.
0: And I'm now running again in Illinois 16th district. I was in Illinois 14th previously.
1: Don't let Catalina Illinois our Florida. Catalina Lauf doesn't care about Southwest Florida, and she sure as heck doesn't care about you.
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4: He dropped out of the race last month, then came back in it to win it. I'm Dave Anthony, Fox News. David Crowley pulls off the upset in Wisconsin. Despite trailing in the polls by double digits after getting back in the race for governor, he defeated Democratic Socialist Francesca Hong.
5: Establishment Democrats are likely breathing a sigh of relief this morning. This was the outcome they had hoped for, but perhaps not what many of them had expected. David Crowley beat Francesca Hong by less than a percentage point, not the margin that polls had indicated. But Hong had baggage from previous social media posts and lacked the endorsements of prominent progressives like Senator Bernie Sanders and AOC. Crowley's campaign is now out with a new statement this morning saying his next goal is to try and build a broad coalition.
4: Fox's Madeline Rivera. Crowley faces Republican Tom Tiffany in November. Democrats in Minnesota went progressive, picking Lieutenant Governor Peggy Flanagan as their nominee for Senate, defeating Congresswoman Angie Craig by 20 points. Flanagan's Republican challenger in that Senate race, former TV sportscaster Michelle Tafoya. In South Carolina, Republican Senator Darlene Graham, appointed to replace her late brother Lindsey, advanced to a runoff as she runs to stay in the Senate.
6: I want to thank President Trump, his steadfast support, and his complete and total endorsement.
4: Graham will face Congressman Ralph Norman in the runoff in 2 weeks. The winner replaces late Senator Lindsey Graham as the GOP nominee, taking on Democrat Annie Andrews in November. In Connecticut, Democratic Congressman John Larson became the 10th House lawmaker to lose a primary this year, beaten by Luke Bronin. We're learning more about President Trump's stealthy exit from the NATO summit last month, secretly switching planes because of an Iranian threat, he told reporters last night.
7: Well, it's only up to Secret Service. I just follow what they'd like to do.
8: And according to various reports overnight, the threat to Air Force One was from a shoulder fire missile that he found out about from Israel.
4: Fox's Peter Ducey at the White House. 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
10: First, fare everywhere. This is a Wink traffic update.
11: Heads up, drivers. I'm tracking two crashes on I-75 southbound in Estero this morning. The first is near mile marker 123, where a vehicle is in the median and first responders are on scene. There's another crash just south of there near mile marker 122, also impacting the southbound ride. Right now, drive times are not looking too good. From State Road 82 down to Immokalee Road, you're looking at about 45 minutes this morning. If you want to go ahead and take Three Oaks Parkway heading south, you can go ahead and do that, or you can take US 41 this morning. Now, northbound I-75, you are all in the clear with speeds in the 70s. Keeping Southwest Florida on the move, I'm Maria Regina Mendoza.
10: First fare everywhere. This is a Wink weather update.
12: We are off to another mild and humid start this Wednesday morning. Clear sky across Southwest Florida as well. Heading throughout the day, that heat, the biggest impact, with highs returning to the lower to mid-90s. All of us, though, under another heat advisory for today from noon until 7 p.m. Thanks to feels like temperatures ranging from 105 to 111 degrees. Isolated storms also in the forecast east of I-75. We're tracking those for you guys today on Wink News. I'm Wink News Weather Authority meteorologist Zach Malak.
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1: This is County Commissioner Trish Petrosky. President Trump is fighting for us in Washington, draining the swamp, securing the border, and putting America first. And Governor DeSantis is fighting for us in Tallahassee, keeping Florida free, defending conservative values, and taking on the radical left. I'm Trish Petrosky, and Governor DeSantis appointed me because he knows I share the conservative values Lee County believes in. I'm a conservative Republican fighting for lower taxes, traffic relief, and a stronger economy for our future. While my opponent wastes your tax dollars with failed lawsuits against Lee County and panders to liberal activist groups that support Biden appointees and Charlie Crist, I'm working to advance a conservative agenda that puts Lee County first. Your choice in this race is clear. A conservative trusted by Governor DeSantis or a rhino Governor DeSantis and Lee County voters have already rejected. I'm Trish Petrosky, and I'm asking for your vote. Governor DeSantis appointed me because he knows I'll get the job done. If Governor DeSantis trusts me, so can you. Paid by Trish Petrosky, Republican for Lee County Commissioner.
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5: We should call this the rabbit hole during this segment. Welcome back to Daybreak. I'm your host, Jason Jones, along with Rob Stevens. I'm going to tell you why. So Fort Myers just reported, basically, the city of Fort Myers, that the first half of 2026, the crime rate is down. This is Wink News with the story.
6: Fort Myers Police Chief Jason Fields tells me this isn't only limited to one part of Fort Myers. The neighbors I talked to tell me that they have noticed a difference through the years.
7: Jane Polikoff has watched Fort Myers change for more than four decades.
8: I know, you know, there were times probably when I was a lot younger, 20 plus years ago, you know, there was a couple places to kind of come to downtown. You kind of made your way in and made your way out, go back to the car.
7: Fort Myers police says through June, person offenses are down 26%, while property offenses are down 24% compared to the same time last year.
5: You know, she said something in the news article, the resident that they spoke to there, and she was like 20 years ago. She goes back to the 2000-2001 era when downtown Fort Myers had two nightclubs, a couple of restaurants, and was nothing like the River District is right now. It had an ice cream shop, maybe a couple of short stores, but nothing like what the River District is now with the amount of restaurants. I mean, it's a dining district. It's a shopping district. It's got clubs. It's got bars. It's got the whole... It's a downtown river. It's got everything you want when you're looking for nightlife all in one location. When she talks about the era, there was a time where they would shut down the main street right there on Henry, right? They would shut it down in front of those two nightclubs because people would flock out into the streets.
9: Yeah, you'd have a block party, essentially.
5: Right, and they would, because people would get, they would shut it down like at night,
9: yes,
5: at the end.
9: So when people can get
5: right,
9: out and
5: so the people wouldn't get ran over,
9: go.
5: Right. And so it was like that, but it was, what I would say, a way different town back in the late 90s, early 2000s, when
9: Florida was a way
5: downtown
9: different state
5: Fort Myers
9: then.
5: Was a place that was divided by a road, and you didn't go past that road. And unfortunately, that road was like 2nd Ave right there, 2nd Street right in downtown. Like, it wasn't like way deep. There was a divide, and it was a very small circle, and now it's way wide. Now, what brought it there? Police Chief Fields has credited a lot of things. This is what he had to say.
10: As we have grown out, we've actually seen crime reductions, which is usually the opposite. Normally when cities grow, we see crime increases. We do some really, really in-depth follow-ups, and we're hyper-focused on the few individuals that are causing the most crime out there and holding them accountable.
5: He also credits full staffing, focus on repeat offenders and hotspots. He's also into technology, a real-time crime center, license plate readers, shot spotter cameras, all of it.
9: Hang on.
5: What?
9: License plate readers?
5: Well, these are the type of things. Technology. When you think technology, then you think this. And I said this when we talked about the Flock license plate reader cameras. This right here is one of those things that people will say.
9: Well, let me ask you this then.
5: Okay.
9: Do you believe that the Flock cameras deployed in the city of Fort Myers contributed to this reduction of crime?
5: No, not at all. I think I agree with what DeSantis had to say. And DeSantis says basically when you were at a 50 low crime rate because you enact great law and order, great policy, and great law enforcement officers. Before a license plate reader will ever do a job that I believe that it's rightfully meant to do, I would employ a law enforcement officer. You know, there's a lot of things that you can replace with AI and cameras. There's a lot of things that you could replace with AI. I don't care if you have an AI person take my Taco Bell order for the rest of my life. That's not going to affect me. It actually made it right. It's amazingly enough, it made the order correct. But I'm not okay with replacing a law enforcement officer with a license plate reader. And some will say it'll make their job easier. I say this is a way to replace law enforcement officer. They now don't even need to run radar in school zones and other places or watch red lights because red light cameras will catch you. We're slowly but surely turning our police department into the nanny system of the United States. And there are 100,000 of these cameras in America, by the way. I did some research. What else you want to know about the 100,000 is too many. That's the issue. It's not about the farming of the information. It's when you've built a mass surveillance system that has 100,000 cameras. By the way, not in many rural areas except for the one gun range in Ocala. And
9: there's two of them there.
5: Right. So close to 100,000 cameras that in the background of this company, the guy who created it has never stood politically. But he did donate a large five-figure sum of money to a Democratic candidate. So when you donate to a Democratic candidate, you are a Democrat. And their major investors were people, big billionaires, who were Republicans. And then all of a sudden decided in 2024, were Democrats, and then all of a sudden in 2024 they flipped party when they saw Biden falling apart and they endorsed Trump. Why at the same time, the same people donated $2.5 million to Harris. They endorsed Trump but donated to Harris, so they were both sides. They're playing the field for this Flock camera system.
9: Because they want to make sure no matter who wins, they're in the good graces. It feels like perhaps there's a more sinister underlying problem here with Flock.
5: Let's not even say it's, you know what, let me take sinister out of it. What if they're just taking the bumper stickers on your car to find out how many of you have a coexist sticker on your car?
9: Or that's how not many, the bumper stickers they're looking for.
5: Right,
9: the bumper stickers they're looking for are the three percenters, the oath keepers, any of that symbolism. That's what they're looking for. If you have a don't tread on me flag on the back of your truck,
5: right,
9: that's probably what they're looking for.
5: But my point being, what if they're just farming this information for money?
9: And for that profit? Could very well be it, too.
5: There's some in it. That's what it is. That has to be.
9: But if they that don't, was they give really the reason, though,
5: where's the money?
9: Why would it be so tied into law enforcement if really all that they were going for was data mining?
5: Because it was the easiest way to get the cameras installed, 100,000 of them nationwide, is to give it to the law enforcement officers for a tool. Yeah. I mean, and I wasn't trying to take the story of the Fort Myers plate. Listen, congratulations to Chief Fields and FMPD for being a safer city. Continue your great job. Lee County, safe county. I wasn't trying to go after them. I wanted to backstep that.
9: I thought it was interesting that license plate readers were mentioned in as a part of the success. You know,
5: well, technology.
9: Fort Myers PD is embracing Flock, while other Florida cities like Panama City Palm Bay have terminated any arrangement with Flock whatsoever. The sheriff,
5: The city went out and
9: said the decision came after learning that many of the Flock cameras have not been installed correctly and without proper permits.
5: Well,
9: so are these just getting thrown in the ground now, just anywhere without permission?
5: There's a lot of cases going on right now when it comes to these cameras. Okay, there was a Supreme Court ruling about privacy and those, and the issue right now is, and it's not about Flock, but it talks about mass surveillance. And then you've had one judge, a conservative judge, who says they're not mass surveillance and was not against these Flock cameras.
9: But isn't it funny how recently, like I think it was even yesterday, we had somebody call in and said, well, call them what they are, license plate readers. Isn't it funny how the news media has adopted license plate readers instead of calling them cameras? Like, the whole conversation around Flock is shifting before our eyes. And
5: it's more than a license plate reader, because it does, and they've already gone on the record and said it takes pictures of bumper stickers, dents, scratches,
9: identifying marks on your vehicle.
5: Right, to identify your vehicle and keep track of where your vehicle
9: went. It's like Ready Player One.
5: Right. That's where they have the drones, right? You said,
9: yeah,
5: right?
9: Yeah,
5: right?
9: In Ready Player One, which is a futuristic dystopian situation, there's tracking with drones.
5: Right, drone cop cars. That's next on the list. You should be just okay with it. It'll keep your neighborhood safe. Imagine how quickly they can respond to a crime. I'm with Jim Schwartz. I'm against it, all right? More Daybreak coming up next. Cars on 5th. They got a location, and it's not on 5th. On 92.5 Fox News.
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5: Welcome back to Daybreak on 92.5 Fox News. I'm your host, Jason Jones, along with Rob Stevens. Rob, Cars on Fifth. Cars on Fifth. I don't know why I feel like that needs to be the song. Cars on Fifth is no longer Cars on Fifth. They have found a new home. They're now Cars on Sixth. No, I'm just kidding. After more than 20 years on Fifth Avenue in Naples, it's moving to Bayshore Drive outside the city limits for the 2027 year. This means the city of Naples will not receive any income from an event that they received a lot of income before. How far is Bayshore from Fifth?
9: Not far at all. This is pretty much literally right outside the city limits. Bayshore, for those that are semi-familiar with Naples, is kind of southeast Naples near... what's that park? There's a park there, but it's near the Botanical Gardens. So if you know where you're headed towards the Botanical Gardens, the Naples Botanical Gardens, it's kind of down in that area.
5: Have you ever been to Cars on Fifth?
9: I have.
5: And what did you think of Cars on Fifth?
9: I like it, but that's just because I'm kind of a gearhead. You know, I like looking at the exotic cars. I like talking with car guys. You know, I'm an enthusiast. I enjoyed it.
5: So... do you think it will be better or worse on Bayshore?
9: I think it'll be fine on Bayshore. It may even be bigger than it ever has been just because of all of the attention that it's received and the fact that the city, after 20 years of nearly flawless execution, the city basically said, we think you're more of a liability. And then when they actually, you know, put their money where their mouth is and say, okay, well, we're just going to go somewhere else, that's when they start to panic and say, well, maybe we'll just create our own. Not going to happen. It is good that it is staying in the area of Naples, so hopefully some of those downtown businesses will continue to benefit.
5: You're exactly right there. Fort Myers Beach showed interest. Collier County talked about it, and now it's landed on Bayshore in Collier County. Still close, but no longer under the city's thumb and the city's ruling. That's what happens when the town looks at it. The city looked at it. They're like, I don't know. There's a lot of loss there. And, you know, one of my friends doesn't really like it. It just messes up her drive. And it's something minuscule like that. So they decide to let it go. We're just going to forget about it. And losing it may come the easy outcome. And they never thought... they never thought in a million years that it would get picked up by the county just outside of their city limits.
9: Yeah, and Bayshore's a cool vibe, too, actually. There's like a food truck park there and everything. It's going to be a great venue for it.
5: There's a Tommy Bahama restaurant on Fifth, is there not?
9: No, there's a Tommy Bahama restaurant on Third.
5: On Third Street. Give me two restaurants on Fifth. Give me two or three.
9: Let's see. You have Molto. You have... let's see, La Trattoria.
5: That's good.
9: You have Beach.
5: How much money do you think those two lost?
9: A lot.
5: How much do you think?
9: La Trattoria's at the end and Biche's at the other end. I'm sure those restaurants are going to suffer. But, I mean, places like Del Mar, places like Malto, places like the French, which is no longer the French, obviously are going to suffer from this.
5: You know what? Listen, when they do this and you decide to go out against an event, and the city of Fort Myers, after the shooting at ZombieCon, they killed ZombieCon and it could never come back. Instead of adjusting it and finding a way to still make this event that was around for years that showed respect to the horror movie Dawn of the Dead that was filmed in the city of Fort Myers, they canceled it. They did away with it. They say it'll be violent forever instead of figuring out a way to make it not violent. Now, I understand sometimes when you have to kill that event, not huge about it, but I think city of Naples made such a drastic move here that this, without trying to figure out a way to make it work, they said they don't want this event. Unless the local businesses pushed back and said, we don't want this event, then they have no right to be the ones to push an event away that is destroying, that will destroy the financial day of multiple businesses.
9: Yeah. And I don't understand why the city didn't take the same approach with Cars on Fifth that it took with Naples Pride, that it took with the St. Patrick's Day Parade, saying, hey, the scale of your event is too big for us to support on our own. You need to be on the hook for additional security. So, again, all of those events in Naples, where those shortfalls were privately funded, and these problems were solved. I would think the same thing would happen to Cars on Fifth, but the city of Naples didn't even give them that opportunity.
5: They were more worried about transgenders than they were about V8 Thunder Machine.
9: They're more worried about transgenders than the people who actually have the money that patronize the businesses in Naples.
5: You know, listen, if Naples continues to do things like this, you're going to see a shift in their city council. You're going to see a big shift in their city council. And it might be time. It might be the exact time to really decide that you're ready to make some changes when it comes to that, because I think this is just a sad day for Naples in a massive celebration. You know who sent me this? Who sent me the information on this? Not the story, but the full information, the press release? The county commissioner, Dan Kowal.
9: Oh, well, I mean, I guess if anybody would know, it would be Dan Kowal.
5: How excited is the county to have this event?
9: Oh, I'm sure the county's stoked for this.
5: Right, and how much are they going to be willing to provide for this? They're going to be like, yeah, we got you covered. Don't worry about the city of Naples. But thank God they jumped in. The city of the Collier County has events. I couldn't imagine.
9: They do. Could you imagine U.S. Open Pickleball Championship?
5: Could you imagine the Edison Festival of Light Parade shifting out of downtown Fort Myers and all of a sudden it's in Naples? People would go, what?
9: Yeah, be absurd.
5: What? No way. This is our event. 250,000 people come to it. This is our event. Oh, well, we don't want the people. We don't want the traffic. We don't want the headache. Sorry about that. My bad.
9: Silence your phone.
5: Sorry.
9: Jason.
5: It usually is. I don't know why. Usually lives on silent. My wife would say that all day long. You know what? Good job, Collier County, for not losing it to the beach, because Mayor Allers was drooling.
9: Oh, I know he wanted
5: that. I mean, that was drooling out. He was all like, we're going to get that. The council started moving in on it. The city manager started pitching in on it. We talked to both of them about it.
9: Yeah, that's, I think, again, great for the businesses. It's going to put Bayshore on the map. It'll bring people to the Botanical Gardens. But there's a lot of other really great businesses around there, like Celebration Park. There's Anchor Lab Brewery. There's all sorts of really cool stuff right around that little district.
5: All right, I'm going to make a pledge, and I'm going to make this pledge. I am going to make one day at least every 2 weeks to come down and you give me a Collier experience down there.
9: I'd love to show.
5: Have a great time. I go down there quite often, like I do, but a lot of times I end up stopping at Hertz Arena. That's so far as I go. I spend many hours at Hertz Arena. I was there for 2.5 hours yesterday. I'll probably be there again tomorrow, the next day. Coming up next, 5 voices, 5 stories, 1 fast-paced news countdown. We're talking about the 5 at 8:35, and it's next right here on 92.5 Fox News, right all along.

0: I'm Lee County School Board member Sam Fisher. 4 years ago, you elected me to bring conservative change to the school board, and we did just that. We cut wasteful spending, and we were fiscally responsible with your tax dollars while increasing teacher pay and improving student achievement. 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I'm Sam Fisher, and we've come a long way over the past 4 years, but I need your vote because we're just getting started. 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
3: Fox News, I'm CJ Papa. New information about why President Trump switched from Air Force One to a military plane for his flight home from last month's NATO summit in Turkey.
4: According to various reports overnight, the threat to Air Force One was from a shoulder fire missile that he found out about from Israel.
3: Fox's Peter Ducey at the White House in South Carolina, a field of 10, now just two, interim South Carolina Senator Darlene Graham.
5: I want to thank President Trump. His steadfast support and his complete and total endorsement.
3: She'll face Congressman Ralph Norman in the August 25th runoff for her late brother's Senate seat. Far-left Democratic Socialist Francesca Hung losing to establishment Democrat David Crowley by less than a percentage point in the Wisconsin primary for governor. 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
7: First, fare everywhere. This is a Wink traffic update.
8: Heads up, drivers. I'm tracking a crash this morning in Charlotte County at Veterans Boulevard and Kings Highway. Now, I'm not seeing too much of a backup right now, but just make sure to give first responders some extra space through that area. Speeds remain in the 20s through there. On I-75 southbound, I'm still tracking that crash near mile marker 123 in Estero. Traffic is moving very slow from Alico all the way toward Corkscrew this morning. From State Road 82 to Immokalee Road, you're looking at about a 45-minute drive with speeds in the 40s. Outside of that, I-75 heading south is in the clear. Keeping Southwest Florida on the move, I'm Maria Regina Mendoza with Wink Traffic.
7: First fare everywhere. This is a Wink weather update.
9: We are off to another mild and humid start this Wednesday morning. Clear sky across Southwest Florida as well. Heading throughout the day, that heat, the biggest impact, with highs returning to the lower to mid-90s. All of us, though, under another heat advisory for today from noon until 7 p.m. Thanks to feels like temperatures ranging from 105 to 111 degrees. Isolated storms also in the forecast east of I-75. We're tracking those for you guys today on Wink News. I'm Wink News Weather Authority Meteorologist Zach Malak.
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12: Congressional candidate Michael Carbonara is not conservative, not honest, not even close. Michael Carbonara didn't register as a Republican until late 2024, and Carbonara never voted in a Republican primary. Carbonara even donated to Democrats back in New York. And Michael Carbonara has multiple active lawsuits, even for allegedly stealing tens of millions of dollars from clients. Michael Carbonara, not conservative, not honest, not even close. Belinda Kaiser is the proven conservative outsider, fighting force in Washington.
13: I'm Belinda Kaiser. It's time to ban congressional stock trading and send the career politicians home.
12: Belinda Kaiser, two-time Trump delegate to the RNC, appointed by Governor DeSantis to state leadership, and a proven conservative who's endorsed by five America First congressmen and our heroes in law enforcement.
13: Just like President Trump, I'm an outsider, a businesswoman, and I'll drain the swamp. I'm Belinda Kaiser, candidate for Congress, and I approve this message.
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2: 5, 4, 3, 2, 1. Number 5.
20: You have my word, as your next governor, we will always stand up and defeat crazy.
19: There you go. That is Congressman Donalds at a gubernatorial event where he says, "You have my word as governor. I will always defeat crazy." You know what that is? That basically is a message to all the future Democrats that's going to, or the future Democrat that will run against him, to let him know. Basically, I'm setting the tone for my general election, and I'm already going to set it just so you know it. We going to defeat crazy. And by the way, Jolly is crazy. I mean, no doubt in my mind, he will defeat crazy.
2: Number 4.
21: Now, this is a crazy diet. This is a diet that consists of eating
0: sauerkraut and meat. Like, you can't just walk into a,
21: well,
0: you know.
21: Well, he sustains it because he
0: can
21: does
0: you imagine? It. He, does, yeah, but he has to travel with coolers of sauerkraut.
21: But he does,
0: I'm not
21: going
0: to travel the world with a cooler full of sauerkraut. It's ridiculous. I can't do it. It's not sustainable.
21: Are you Maha?
0: I'm in favor of Maha. Like, I think people should
21: no,
0: be healthy.
21: No, he is not.
0: But I think ultimately, at
21: he
0: the
21: is
0: end.
21: He is completely not. I want to eat Pop-Tarts.
0: No, I don't eat Pop-Tarts every day.
21: Okay, you eat sweets.
0: The Pop-Tart is one of the great American innovations in history of the world. If you think about it, it comes in this beautiful
21: eats
0: foil
21: all
0: package.
21: All the things you should not be eating. Every single thing.
19: Right there. Marco Rubio loves him some Pop-Tarts, and I'm sure that's where he differs. Everybody's asking whether or not this RFK sauerkraut diet of sauerkraut and beef, if you would, like, no. I don't want to travel with. I don't even like sauerkraut on what New Year's. You're supposed to have it on New Year's, right? Sauerkraut and cabbage or something like that. You're supposed to have every New Year's. It's gross. The name of it. It's like cottage cheese. All right, sour cream. There are gross. I mean, it just sounds gross.
22: I find it hard to believe that Secretary of State Rubio has any problem getting those Pop-Tart calories off as much as he's running around every day.
19: Hey, have a Pop-Tart, man. What's your favorite flavor of Pop-Tart, by the way? What's your favorite flavor?
22: Do you like
19: Pop-Tarts?
22: I do. The classic strawberry or blueberry, I think.
19: You want me to really blow you away?
22: Sure.
19: Single-handedly, the full brand Pop-Tart sugary things, the worst thing you could legitimately ever
22: Absolutely.
19: Put in your body.
22: Absolutely.
19: No.
22: Number
19: one.
22: Twinkie. No, I would say a Twinkie's
19: no.
22: number one.
19: Pop-Tart.
22: Twinkie.
19: I'm telling you statistically. You can Google it.
22: Show me.
19: Oh, I will. I'll get it. I'll show you during the break. I was blown away. I did this. I talked about this one. I was like, can you believe that Pop-Tarts is single-handedly the worst thing we could put in our body? I guess there's so many additives, so many preservatives, it's like the worst thing you can put in your body. At least that's what they say.
23: Number three.
24: You vote no on three in November. And then you tell your Florida legislature to address this appropriately in session, Florida Sheriff's Association, strongest sheriff's association in the nation, came out with great concern for Amendment 3 in its current form. When the House and the Senate passed Amendment 3 to go onto the ballot, they had never seen a financial analysis of that amendment.
19: Do you know why law enforcement like Grady Judd, that's Grady Judd, the sheriff of Polk County, do you know why he's standing out, getting ready to jump in out in front of this? Because now conservatives supporting the elimination of property tax now have the complicated lined did not look like anti-law enforcement. Now the Sheriff's Association and myself and 97 other sheriffs and 14 captains of police officers and all law enforcement, they don't want the property tax amendment to be passed because they're worried about losing their job. But that just shows the distrust in their county commissioners or city council that they can't cover the loss if it happens. Now, Grady Judd says it's miswritten and that there's secret language inside
22: of
19: it.
22: They're already addressing that, though. This has already been challenged in court. A judge has already ruled that the ballot language has to be rewritten, and Attorney General James Uthmeyer is on the job.
19: You know, I think I could vote against the property tax elimination. I just need someone to cut me the check for my property taxes for the next 12 years. And then we'll be good, because by that time, somebody else will make the difference. I might make a profit on that if it goes down. Listen, I'm never, ever, ever, ever, ever going to vote no to cut my taxes. Never, ever, ever. Just like I will never, ever, ever vote yes to raise my taxes. That half-cent sales tax that went up that I don't think I was actually living in the community when it got voted on, that half-cent sales tax is a horrible, horrible sales tax for the schools of Lee County. That's why you pay 6.5% sales tax in Lee County and not in Collier County. It's just wild to think about. This is a half a cent supposed to go to schools, and someone voted on this, and it's supposed to be temporary. I feel like they've made 27,000 times more than they said they were going to make off that half cent, but we still got it there. Because
22: and there was still a deficit.
19: I'm not going to kill that. I'm not going to kill that or kiss that revenue goodbye, even though we don't need it anymore.
23: Number two.
25: I don't worry about anything, to be honest. Whatever it is, you know my attitude? Whatever. Well, it's only up to Secret Service. I just follow what they'd like to do. So I go by Secret Service. and the military. They wanted me to go in a different flight, a different plane, equal safety, but they wanted me to do it, so I do it. I do what they say.
1: What was the nature of the threat?
25: I guess there was a threat out there. I didn't really ask too much about it. I get a lot of threats.
19: Right. He gets a lot of threats. If you don't know that, what's going on there, we broke this story yesterday. The Washington Post reported that while President Trump was in Turkey, that he was boarded Air Force One, went straight through the center of it, straight onto a catering truck, lowered the catering truck, drove him to another plane, an Air Force plane, put him on that plane, and flew him to the UK, where he boarded another Air Force One and flew home. Meanwhile, everybody else that was on the first Air Force One was still taking off. Come on, see you guys later. Oh, man. Good luck, press. Hope you have a great day. But you know what? Those are words to live by for everybody. What would Trump do? WWTD. I mean, that is truly words to live by.
25: I don't worry about anything, to be honest. Whatever it is. You know my attitude? Whatever.
19: Forget about it. I don't worry about anything. Whatever. I wonder if he had any of those Biscoff cookies and he slew them in his pocket while he was in the catering truck. I'd have loaded my pockets
22: up. Oh, yeah.
19: I'd have came out with those Biscoff cookies like nobody's business.
23: Number

0: That's the Daybreak Band, the Daybreakers, doing Get the Flock Out of Here. And I brought that up because I wanted to end the segment on this. Some people seem to think that there are supporters of this that aren't law enforcement. I would tend to believe that most people, when they look at what a flock camera does, and the license plate reader flock license plate reader cameras, okay, we can put that in there if you like. It violates your Fourth Amendment right to privacy. It's a bottom line. And if somebody is out there that thinks that I'm wrong and you think you're an expert on this, I would encourage you to definitely call in. 239-479-5592 is the number. 239-479-5592. Call us if you feel like I'm giving you a bad shake when it comes to this. I mean, for real. There you go.
1: The Five at 8:35.
0: While we wait to see if somebody wants to defend the flock cameras in real actual time, good luck with that. We'll sit here and tell you about what I call the biggest love quarrel and what true love is all about. It's when two grown men, one gets a machete, one man gets a hatchet, and they go over to a Publix parking lot in Panama City, and they duel it out over a woman. Both got cut up pretty bad. Both got arrested. Neither one of them got the girl. One of them already did time for killing a 16-year-old with a chain years ago. And when you think about this going down, I tried to bet that she had three names, or like two first names, like a Mary Jane Sue. Or a Peggy Sue, Mary Sue, you know, Sue Ellen, something to that matter, right? But I was wrong. We looked her up, and she doesn't. All right,
2: but she certainly doesn't look like a score either.
0: Really, Rob? Two men, grown men, went and dueled in a public parking lot. It is not about what she looks like. Trust me, that's not what this duel is about.
2: What's it about then?
0: Love, man. Love. You know what I'm talking about? Oh, man. Daybreak, 92.5 Fox News, right all along, continues next.
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4: Hi, I'm asking for just a minute of your time. 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Catalina has barely lived here 2 years. She's never owned a home here, never held a job here. Lauf has never even voted in a Republican primary. Catalina Lauf has no roots, no connection, and clearly no interest in Southwest Florida. How do we know? She was recently asked to name one county commissioner, a mayor, or even a school board member. She couldn't. But if all that isn't bad enough, it gets worse.
5: Hi, guys. We're a little under 2 weeks away from the Illinois 14th election.
4: That's right. Illinois. She ran for Congress there in three different districts and lost. And now, an outside political group is spending millions to get her elected.
5: I'm now running again in Illinois 16th district. I was in Illinois 14th previously.
4: Don't let Catalina Illinois our Florida. Catalina Lauf doesn't care about Southwest Florida, and she sure as heck doesn't care about you.
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0: Welcome back to Daybreak on 92.5 Fox News. Right all along. Phone lines open for the last segment here. They're already here. 239-479-5592. The hot button today is definitely flock cameras. Elmer from Fort Myers, go ahead. What did you see?
1: Good morning, Jason. Yeah, I understand the conversations going on about these stationary flock cameras, but I've been seeing these very indiscreet Toyota Corollas, the windows halfway down with the flock cameras inside them. I've taken pictures of the vehicles, their license plates. They're in Costco parking lots, public parking lots, all over the place.
0: Send me a picture if you see another one. Text it to 239-479-5592 so I can see it. If you can get a picture of one for me, all right?
1: I've got pictures of license plate numbers. I'll send it to you.
0: Send it to me. I want to see it. All right. I'm curious what you got. I appreciate you. Thanks for calling in and being on Daybreak. That's interesting. Could they be laying them into parked cars and parking them into parking lots? Now we're really crossing the line. And when it comes to license plate readers that are attached to police cruisers, those are so the cruiser can read the plate as he drives. It reads the plate as he drives past it. It just simplifies his job.
2: I think that's an okay use case.
0: Me too.
2: Because
0: me too.
2: You have a person in charge of the equipment.
0: Right. And it's not tracking me because it's moving. Rich from Alva Maria. Go ahead, Rich. What's up?
3: Yeah, I attended a meeting Monday night with a group of people who seemed to know quite a bit about the flock cameras. It was held at Lulu's Kitchen. And the idea there was that in

0: use of Flock cameras, per the sheriff Rambosk, it stays in Collier County, and that data does not go into the usual Flock camera database, which is a worldwide database, which is frightening. So I think the go ahead.
1: I want to hear.
0: I was going to say the assertion that, you know, like, trust us, Collier County citizens, the sheriff is on top of this and the data does not leave the county. I think, okay, but I'm kind of from the era of, you know, why do we as the citizens have to say, trust us? Why couldn't there be a very positive, you know,
1: yeah, hold on. Let me start. Rich,
0: will, you know?
1: Did anybody talk about how the cameras were free to the county at this meeting?
0: I didn't hear that. Free to the county? Yeah, no cost?
1: No cost at all. So where's the money? Where is the company that took billions of dollars from a company to build this company? They took a huge investment from these two guys to build Flock. Where are they making their money? Where is their money being made?
0: Yeah, that's the rub. I think the data. I mean, do you trust if I said, hey, look, I'm going to scan your retina and I'm going to scan your 1040. Trust me, I won't use it for nefarious purposes.
1: Right.
0: You'd be like, well, I'm not sure if I could trust you or not. So I think, you know, a government of, by, and for the people would say, hey, you know what? We're going to take extraordinary measures to calm the citizens and say that this Flock data will not be misused.
1: We're going to put 100,000 of them up nationwide without asking one citizen if they approve it.
0: Hey,
1: not one citizen said yes.
0: I've got one example, like, you know, the speeding. Okay, so speeding can be hazardous. Of course it can be hazardous. So this is out in Arizona. Citizens successfully fought
1: 30 seconds.
0: Cameras that were there to, you know, give you a ticket automatically. So the citizens rose up and said, hey, we're tired of this. We jump on the 101 out circling Scottsdale and Phoenix, and we don't want to get automatic tickets. So they reversed their course and took down the speeding.
1: Well, the speed zone cameras have notoriously been erroneous across the entire country. You can find the articles, hundreds of articles across it. So I'm not a big fan of those either. And they've actually had to return like 1,300 different tickets in Sanibel, right here in Southwest Florida, with the school zone speed camera, which, by the way, brings me to a great topic as we wrap up today. Remember, those cameras are on. School's back in session. Don't speed through a school zone. You're going to get a ticket in the mail, and it'll cost you a hundo, and you're going to pay it. You're not going to fight it, and the money's going to get split up in some kind of weird conglomerate of
2: tech company
1: payoffs. Listen, the Flock conversation is never going away. It's not going away until Congress stands up and does something. It's a 100,000 camera surveillance system on America. That's what it is.
2: We're still going to see, I think we're still going to see some vigilante justice here. I think people are going to continue to push back. We're going to continue to see pictures of cameras taped up, sawed down, thrown away. I don't think this is the end of these.
1: Are these your saw blades here? I'm just kidding. On behalf of Roger and myself and my good friend Rob, thank you very much for being here today. Rob Stevens, Roger, and myself. There we go. I got it all in. You stay safe, Southwest Florida. We'll see ya. See ya! See ya! See ya!
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0: An up and down inflation report. I'm Dave Anthony, Fox News. Literally, consumer prices inched up last month from June, but the annual rate of inflation for July dropped slightly.
1: Everything in line with estimates. So month over month, July CPI coming in up 0.1%, year over year, up 3.4%.
0: That's Fox Business Network Cheryl Cassone. Affordability, a big midterm election issue, especially for Democrats.
2: We are going to stop Donald Trump's $1 billion a day illegal war in Iran and the crushing gas and fertilizer prices.
0: That's Minnesota Lieutenant Governor Peggy Flanigan, a progressive who easily won the Democratic primary for Senate in November. Flanigan will face Michelle Tafoya, a former TV sportscaster who won the Republican primary. In Wisconsin, a Democratic socialist lost. Francesca Hong had led in the polls, but was upset in the primary for governor by a more moderate Democrat, David Crowley, who had dropped out of the race briefly last month and then came back in and won by a few thousand votes.
3: Hong was bogged down by a controversial social media posts and a lack of endorsements from prominent progressives. Wisconsin Dems are now calling on the party to put aside their differences and unite behind Crowley as he gets ready to face Republican Tom Tiffany for governor.
0: Fox's Madeline Rivera in Connecticut. Democratic Congressman John Larson became the 10th House lawmaker to lose a primary this year. Luke Bronin beat Larson by 22 points after telling voters the stakes are too high to keep doing the same thing. In South Carolina,
4: this is a very emotional night.
0: Senator Darlene Graham finished first in the Republican primary to replace her late brother Lindsey's GOP nominee as she runs for her own term in office after being appointed to the Senate. Graham will face Republican Congressman Ralph Norman in a runoff in 2 weeks. Now, about 700,000 homes and businesses still without power the day after storms hammered parts of Illinois and Kentucky and Indiana, where two people were killed, one by a falling tree. Another died in Ohio in flooding. 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

0: with something.
1: I do know about Stone. There's plenty of people I thought would be happy about that.
0: Yes.
1: But
0: there's some in this building who are definitely not Anthony Fauci fans.
1: No, they are not. But, you know, okay, so he gets charged if that happens. I mean, President
0: Trump, it's not going to happen.
1: We hear that they're looking into whether the, you know, the auto pen pardon is actually real. Mm-hmm. And, of course, I mean, it has to be, right?
0: Yeah.
1: Even if if you believe that they were all auto pen, it's still, President Biden has never denied it and said, yep, I knew all about them.
0: Right. But Cam Newton said, I hate to be the whistleblower, but I call it how I see it. Look, if we're being honest, going back to 2020, there were multiple players, coaches, and executives that fraudulently got their COVID shot.
1: Yeah.
0: Yes, I said it. Too bad he didn't say it sooner to spare some people some real blowback, but at least he's saying it now.
2: 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Right all along.
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5: A strong America requires strong leadership. Lincoln's strength held the Union together. Reagan's defeated the communist threat. Now President Trump is setting a new example of American strength. That's the same example Casey Askar lives by. Askar, a devout Christian who fled persecution in the Middle East. Askar, a United States Marine defending American freedom. Askar, a successful businessman creating thousands of Florida jobs. Casey Askar will work shoulder to shoulder with President Trump to put America first and keep America strong. That means lowering costs, cutting wasteful government spending. That means keeping our border secure and gangs, drugs, and criminals out. That means restoring America's energy independence and standing up for hardworking Florida families. Strong leadership to keep America strong. Trump conservative Casey Askar for Congress.
6: I'm Casey Askar, and I approve this message.
5: Paid for by Casey for Congress.
2: 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Right all along.
7: She finished first in her first contest. I'm Dave Anthony, Fox News.
8: I've been accused of not being a politician. guilty as charged.
7: Senator Darlene Graham, after getting the most votes in a Republican primary in South Carolina, trying to replace her late brother Lindsey as the GOP nominee. She'd been appointed to finish his current term. Graham did not get 50%, so she faces Congressman Ralph Norman, who finished second in an August 25th runoff. Fox's Mark Meredith is in Columbia, South Carolina.
9: President Trump, who endorsed Graham, spoke with her.

0: overnight, and he says he remains on her side. Congressman Norman, who lost a gubernatorial primary earlier this year, says he is eager for a debate on who has the strongest conservative credentials.
1: I don't know where she stands on a lot of issues. I think that's where we'll find out.
2: In Connecticut, a Democratic congressman primaried out.
3: Former Hartford, Connecticut Mayor Luke Bronin is the most recent Democratic candidate to be favored by voters calling for younger leadership. He won his party's primary on Tuesday, beating 14-term Democratic Congressman John Larson. Larson has served for almost three decades in Congress, first elected during the Clinton administration, and becomes the 10th House member to lose a primary this year.
2: Fox's Tanya J. Powers. Democrats nominated a Bernie Sanders-backed progressive for Senate in Minnesota. Lieutenant Governor Peggy Flanagan will face Republican Michelle Tafoya, a former TV sportscaster, in November. But in Wisconsin, a Democratic socialist who had led in the polls, Francesca Hong, lost the primary for governor.
4: Those electability concerns that Hong had been trying to shake had caught up. Milwaukee County Executive David Crowley squeezed by with less than half a percentage point. He'd actually left the race and then got back in it last month with the support from current Democrat Governor Tony Evers.
2: Fox's Alexandria Hoff in Middleton, Wisconsin. Crowley faces Republican Tom Tiffany in November. We got an inflation update this morning showing just a slight increase in consumer prices last month from June. 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
11: Hi, I'm asking for just a minute of your time. 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Lauf has never even voted in a Republican primary. Catalina Lauf has no roots, no connection, and clearly no interest in Southwest Florida. How do we know? 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She couldn't. 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
12: Hi, guys. We're a little under 2 weeks away from the Illinois 14th election.
11: That's right. 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
12: 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I was in Illinois 14 previously.
11: Don't let Catalina Illinois our Florida. 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
14: Sure, he's evolved, but he hasn't changed. 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Now till noon on 92.5 Fox News. Right, all along.

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2: A strong America requires strong leadership. Lincoln's strength held the Union together. 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Trump conservative Casey Asghar for Congress.
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5: Fox News, I'm CJ Pop. A rough night for far-left Democratic Socialist Francesca Hung, who wanted to be on the November ballot for Wisconsin governor despite deleting a post from 2020 proclaiming cancel Thanksgiving.
6: Wisconsin lived up to its reputation of narrow margins. It became pretty clear in the evening that those electability concerns that Hung had been trying to shake had caught up. Milwaukee County Executive David Crowley squeezed by with less than half a percentage point.
5: Fox's Alexandria Hoff in Middleton, Wisconsin. A key reading on inflation.
7: The consumer price index rose 0.1% in July, in line with forecasts. And the 12-month headline inflation rate eased to 3.4% from 3.5% as expected.
5: Fox's Frank Land said the report could help ease worries about future rate hikes from the Federal Reserve. 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
10: Our temperatures are heating up quickly right now as we are seeing a lot of sunshine across town. Highs today top out back in the low to mid-90s, and it'll feel, of course, much hotter. Those feels-like temperatures ranging from 105 to 111 degrees. That's why we are all under another heat advisory until 7 p.m. this evening. Isolated storms pop up to cool some of you off, those mainly east of I-75. We're tracking those tonight on Wink News. I'm Wink News Weather Authority meteorologist Zach Malak.
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14: I'm Jim Schwartzel, owner of 92.5 Fox News and candidate for Congress. With a week left, Catalina Loft's Obama-style Chicago politics are on full display. After failed congressional bids in three different Illinois districts, Catalina moved here looking for her next opportunity. The same dark money super PAC that opposed President Trump and backed never-Trumper Thomas Massey has dumped $5 million into trying to buy Catalina Southwest Florida's seat in Congress. And they're lying every step of the way. They created fake AI ads to trick you into believing she was on stage with President Trump, and they're lying about me, claiming I forced COVID vaccines on my employees. I did not. It's a flat-out lie. Majority Leader Steve Scalise and Freedom Caucus founder Jim Jordan endorsed me because they know I'm a proven conservative businessman who will stand with them and President Trump to get the job done. Southwest Florida deserves a real conservative, not an Illinois career candidate bankrolled by never Trump money. I'm Jim Schwartzel. I approve this message. Paid for by Jim Schwartzel for Congress.
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19: And Jeff Fisher for Glenn this week. 888-727-BECK. Let's chew the fat now. Well, Jeffy, just take a look at some of the news, some of the things that are going on perhaps the lighter side of
20: things. All right. Well, I mean, President Obama is hosting a new podcast focused on six books that have shaped his worldview.
19: This is because every living organism has a podcast.
20: The podcast, a great book with Barack Obama. We'll see the former president down with six luminaries to discuss the seminal novels. The book selections are The Communist Manifesto by Karl Marx and Friedrich. I read that wrong. No, that's not right. The Fire Next Time by James Baldwin.
19: Okay.
20: Song of Solomon by Toni Morrison.
19: Mm.
20: All the Pretty Horses by Cormac McCarthy.
19: Mm.
20: Gilead by Marilyn Robinson. And All the King's Men by Robert Penn Warren, and Tinker Tailor Soldier Spy by John Le Carré.
19: Oh, that's supposed to be really good.
20: Yeah. Marks the sixth release from Audible and the Obama's Higher Ground after the two signed that first look deal. So it's just they're just honoring a contract.
19: What happened to that thing that they were doing with Netflix that they signed for $100 million? They did like one thing that nobody watched, and then that was it. Was that the whole?
20: I don't think nobody watched. I think they did.
19: I don't think anybody watched. Nobody watched it.
20: Okay, all right.
19: I remember that distinctly. Okay. No one watched that.
20: I don't think that's true, but
19: but. Didn't they have like a long range?
20: Some kind of deal, yeah.
19: $100 million
20: with the Higher Ground, and I'm not really sure. I mean, if you give the Obamas $100 million, you're not going to take any of it back.
19: No, that's for
20: right.
19: Sure.
20: I mean, they ended up, this is what they did with what's her face, Harry and Meghan. You know, they had a deal with Meghan. Yeah, never could get them to do anything.
19: Yeah.
20: And so it was like, okay, well, we're done. Have a nice day. Yeah. We love what you're doing. Do it over there.
19: Yeah.
20: It's cute, but
19: so they just cut their losses.
20: Yeah, we're happy.
19: Yeah,
20: if we meet again somewhere or doing something, we will.
19: Then great.
20: Yeah.
19: Mm-hmm.
20: But until then,
19: so is it just six episodes? Does he talk about one book for one episode and then goes on to the next?
20: Remember, he did that other special podcast with Bruce Springsteen for a while too. And it's again, it's interesting that he's not doing it with the wife,
19: isn't it? Though,
20: you know,
19: isn't it?
20: It's very interesting that he's not doing it with the wife. I mean, she has her stupid podcast with her brother. Uh-huh. Not him.
0: No, nope, you can stay my husband.
20: Oh, maybe that's why.
19: She couldn't date
20: maybe
19: her
20: that's
19: husband.
20: Why.
19: Yeah. For like 10 years.
0: You can stay my husband.
20: Oh, yeah,
0: I couldn't date my husband.
20: We should have the picture of them. The picture they posted with the story was Barack and Michelle together at the library. Yeah, they're together. This is one of the opening shots of the Barack Obama presidential library.
19: Yeah.
20: And he's holding up his library card. So that must be some sort of form of identification.
19: And look at the way she's looking at him right there. It's
20: they don't look
19: like,
20: together.
19: It's almost like
0: I can stay my husband.
19: It is almost like that. But at least we have that in common with her. We found one element of agreement with Michelle Obama.
0: I can't stand her husband either.
20: That's correct.
19: And I still can't. And I don't think she can either, frankly.
20: Well, Audible's happy to be with them and make it happen.
19: Oh, good. Good.
20: Very happy.
19: All right.
20: The series represents everything they strive to be.
19: Of course it
20: over
19: does.
20: Over there at Audible.
19: Sure.
20: So
19: good.
20: It's good for them.
19: All right.
20: Harry Potter fans have forced a new multi-million dollar cable between the UK and Ireland to be relocated after complaining it would desecrate the grave of Dobby the fictional elf.
19: Oh.
20: You remember Dobby.
19: Dobby, yeah.
20: Dobby? Mm-hmm. Is it Dobby?
19: I think so, yeah.
20: Mm-hmm. All right, whatever they call him.
19: Yes, whatever they call him.
20: Little stupid elf. Yeah. The character was laid to rest on Freshwater West Beach in Pembrokeshire, Wales, in the film Harry Potter and the Deathly Hallows.
19: Mm-hmm.
20: Fans of the Wizard series come to leave stones reading Here Lies Dobby.
19: Do they understand that it's not real?
20: No, they don't.
19: It's
20: not real. They bring stones and they bring all kinds of pieces just to honor him. And they do that. They don't care that it was not their land or any of it.
19: That is crazy.
20: I mean, it was an ecological sensitive site that it was there. And so they don't care. They still drop it off. So the 430 million euro Greenlink interconnector, which links the national grid to Ireland, that was just initially going to pass through that site of the grave. The project manager was like, well, the fans became aware of the plans after I pointed it out.
19: You've got to be kidding
20: me. On a podcast. And then they ran it, and we got hundreds of calls. And he goes, I mean hundreds of calls that said that you don't know. He didn't even know who the character was.
19: That's the Dobby burial site. You can't run through that.
20: That's exactly.
19: Come on.
20: One of his colleagues said,
19: unbelievable.
20: No, it's very, very serious. So they got new planners, and they rerouted the –
19: That's incredible. I mean, I love Harry Potter, the whole, you know, the books, the movies, but please.
20: They had
19: didn't really happen.
20: And they also had this Bronze Age place in the water there that has urns associated with human burial at this site. So they had to put this pipeline or this wire between the two.
19: Unbelievable. Seriously. How dumb are we?
20: Well,
19: as a civilization.
21: I mean, that's incredible.
19: Okay.
20: I know. In our daily look at AI segment, today New Orleans, Louisiana has become the first major U.S. city to publicly acknowledge the use of AI to help answer and triage certain 911 calls. It's a move that supporters say could reduce dispatcher overload and improve response times for life-threatening emergencies, but which critics warn could introduce new risks into one of the most important public safety systems. Other cities are already reported using AI in its context. New Orleans is unhappy about how it was being reported. a report claiming New Orleans is replacing human 911 operators with artificial intelligence is getting a lot of attention, but the agency overseeing emergency communications says the story is highly inaccurate and misrepresents how the technology is being used. And it comes from the Shreveport Times, which published a story saying New Orleans will use AI to answer 911 calls instead of humans. And they were mad about that. And the report focused on an AI tool called Carbine's AI Emergency Call Triage. Love them. Which can help identify when multiple people are calling about the same incident. In those cases, callers may be able to get updates or information about an emergency that's already been reported, while calls about a separate emergency are sent to a human dispatcher. The article does note that the tool would not replace human dispatchers, but would be used to help identify duplicate calls and connect callers with the right information or response. So it does say what they said it didn't say. The agency says it does use AI, but only in a very limited situation involving vehicle crashes. And it's not replacing human operators, okay? We use and here's the thing. They've been using it for like 2 years now. And it only comes into play when human call takers are busy and someone calls 911 from within about 200 meters of a crash. This is New Orleans. We're doing meters. I don't like it.
19: No, I don't like it. It's creeping into our society here in America.
20: I just realized this is from the Shreveport Times. Look,
19: stop
20: we don't
19: it.
20: Like your city to begin with.
19: Right. Oh, my gosh. That's an understatement. But don't use the metric system.
20: Stop it.
19: This is America. We said no to it 50 years ago.
20: Yes.
19: No.
20: Thank you.
19: It doesn't make any sense.
20: I don't know who's running that Shreveport Times joint over there, but
19: it's
20: make this happen.
19: Yes, yeah.
20: That has to stop. So they're already using it, and they can provide information or updates if a caller's reporting on a different emergency. It's doing exactly what the article said. I don't know. They're just mad that they're finally being called out on it. You know, the article was right. They just failed to mention that it's been going on for a couple of years already, and it has safeguards built in, so why don't you shut up? Everything is fine. The safeguards for AI are fine.
19: Okay.
20: They take care of everything, don't they?
19: Yeah.
20: Right?
19: Absolutely.
20: Nothing could go wrong.
19: So get off me.
20: Thank you. Spotify has added a feature that allows users to skip through some podcast ads, potentially disrupting the industry's ad economy.
19: Oh, boy.
20: That is not good, and people are not happy about it. Spotify is terrifying much of the podcast industry with their tiny little widget. Last week, the audio streaming giant tweaked its streaming interface, adding a feature that allows some users to more effectively skip through parts of a podcast that no one wants, notably ads, as well as promotions and filler content, as long as they aren't sold directly by Spotify. Spotify cast the move as streamlining a feature that already exists, the 15-second skip button, which users in practice often use to bypass ads, but they can't work on Spotify ads. Duh. Tommy Victor, a co-founder of liberal podcast network Crooked Media, I love them, put it more bluntly, very cool of Spotify to try and destroy the podcast industry. Several major other audio networks have reached out. They're unhappy with Spotify. Spotify also gave itself some room to back off the changes, reiterating that the skip button is in an early testing phase as it continues soliciting feedback from podcast companies, publishers, users, and advertisers. I would say use it before you lose it, because that is going away.
19: For sure.
20: That is not going to stick around much longer. And we did finally reach $1 billion. Tonight's drawing, the jackpot drawing, is $1 billion.
19: What's the cash payout?
20: $433.1
19: billion. So, again, it's not even half. You don't even get half your money. And then you get another 40% or more taken out in taxes. That's wrong.
20: Why win it?
19: Yeah, why?
20: Why win it?
19: Seriously,
20: what's the point?
19: It's barely enough to get yourself lunch.
20: What's the point? I mean, once it's all done,
19: there's no point in it.
20: You won $433.1 million, and then they take out of that.
19: Yeah.
20: And then they're going to take out of that.
19: You're going to be left with like $250 million.
20: And there's no, what are you doing with that?
19: Hardly enough to even go to the bank with, you know?
20: Yeah.
19: It's really despicable.
20: Yeah, can't have that.
19: All right.
20: Yeah, that's a, That's it. Chewing the fat. 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
1: Common sense is a fleeting quality in media, but around here, it's standard practice. 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
2: 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Right, all along.

But we're going to show you what happened in Chicago and get into what our governor, Greg Abbott, is doing about it here in the state. We'll see. That and lots more coming up.

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6: 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We care about water quality in Florida, so we have supported the Everglades Trust and participated in their seminars. We're also supporting the effort to convert the Veterans Clinic in Cape Coral to a hospital so that our heroic veterans will not have to travel to Miami or Tampa. But most importantly, Jim is not new to issues like term limits for Congress, stopping illegal immigration, and controlling our national debt. He has publicly supported those principles for more than 20 years. He has been right all along. Now, Jim needs your help to be the strong leader in Congress that our district wants and deserves. We love Southwest Florida. We love our friends and neighbors in Southwest Florida, and I promise we will continue to improve it. Jim Oberweiss is the right choice. He's always been the right choice for me. Please vote Jim Oberweiss for Florida 19.
7: 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It's a dog whistle for 92.5 Fox News. Right all along.
8: Democrats pick a moderate in Wisconsin. I'm Dave Anthony, Fox News. David Crowley won the primary for governor weeks after he dropped out of the race, far back in the polls. But Crowley got back in, got backed by outgoing Governor Tony Evers, and defeated a Democratic socialist, Francesca Hong.
9: It's not about the establishment versus progressives. It's about building something bigger than any one campaign. It's about building a movement, y'all.
8: Crowley will face Republican Tom Tiffany in November. The results are different in Minnesota.
10: Democratic primary voters sent this clear message that they are looking for radical change in Washington. Lieutenant Governor Peggy Flanagan beat Congresswoman Angie Craig by 20 points, despite being outspent by 2 to 3 times. The far-left progressive wants Medicare for all. She's accused Israel of genocide. She wants to abolish ICE. And back during the Black Lives Matter protests, she called for abolishing prisons and defunding the police.
8: Fox's Garrett Tenney in Minneapolis. Flanagan's opponent is a former TV sportscaster. Michelle Tafoya won the Republican Senate primary. In Connecticut, Democrats also went

0: for change. Congressman John Larson became the 10th House lawmaker to lose a primary this year. His Democratic challenger, Luke Bronin, won by 22 points after telling voters that President Trump's re-election changed everything. But in South Carolina, Trump-backed Senator Darlene Graham finished first in the Republican primary to replace her late brother Lindsey as the GOP nominee in November.
1: Thank you to God for carrying my family and me through some of the most challenging times we've ever had the past few weeks.
0: But she didn't get 50%, so Graham faces Congressman Ralph Norman in an August 25th runoff. President Trump has just posted on Truth Social about the Strait of Hormuz, where Iran's disrupted shipping with attacks for months. He wrote, "The U.S. has total control," adding in all caps, "I think we will keep it." The president also calls the U.S. Navy blockade around Iran's ports a wall of steel, but Iran back with you. Rebels attacked a ship in a different waterway yesterday, killing six people. 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

0: It's Pat and Jeffy for Glenn this week. 888-727-BECK. So let's say we're awake as a nation and we understand that we're being threatened.
1: Okay.
0: And there's a takeover in process, at least according to some of the Muslims that we hear from on a pretty regular basis.
1: Yeah.
0: Like every day.
1: I mean, they follow the same game plan wherever they go.
0: And what, you know, peaceful Muslims will tell you is that that's not Islam in general. That's not all of us. That's a small fraction. But, it, you know, even a small fraction of 1.5 billion people or whatever the population, the Islamic population is right now, even, you know, 10% of that is 150 million.
1: Yeah.
0: 1% of that is 15 million. I mean, so there's some problems. There's some issues. What do we do about it? Thomas in North Carolina. Hi, you're on the Glenn Beck program with Pat and Jeff.
2: Good morning. Morning. Yeah, no, I've been hearing all this stuff about just, you know, the marches and everything else in North Carolina. I found out yesterday, but they're literally building a 150-foot statue of the Hindu god Murugan in Chatham County, North Carolina.
0: Wow. 150-foot statue?
2: Yes, supposedly 190 feet with its pedestal.
1: Yeah, that's the Hindu god, right?
0: Yeah,
1: I mean, that's the Indians. Yeah. Yes,
0: yes. Wow.
1: Yeah, that's separate. I mean, well, it's kind of walking the same road.
0: Yeah,
1: that's separate from what we were discussing. But yeah, that does seem to be an issue.
0: Mm-hmm. Appreciate it, thanks, Thomas. That's interesting.
1: Yeah,
0: and, I mean, apparently anybody who opposed it, tough.
1: Yeah, really tough.
0: You've been steamrolled. We're going to do it anyway.
1: And we already know, and you know, we already know here in the state of Texas that Governor Abbott said that he's all for it. I've seen
0: the statues.
1: All for the Indians, you know, in Texas. Yeah.
0: Oh. Mm. Interesting.
1: Yeah, because I mean, there's plenty of places in Texas that seem to have an overwhelming amount of
0: what?
1: Indian population.
0: I've not noticed.
1: And not the Native American Indians, but
0: you're just going to throw that out there out of the blue like that.
1: Didn't mean to.
0: We do have a number. We have a number of immigrants.
1: Yeah, we do
0: in the state.
1: We
0: do. I'm sure every state does. You know, not necessarily from India, but everybody has people who have come here from other places, and in most cases, is really good as long as they
1: assimilate.
0: Yes.
1: And you want them to assimilate into the culture of the United States.
0: But that's too much to ask now.
1: It is. And, you know, earlier you mentioned about they ask white people. And what about, you were saying, I'm not sure why that is. Well, I was listening to, I forget who was talking about it, but they made a great point in that middle America white females and males, for that extent, have been beaten down to feel bad about being white.
0: Yeah.
1: So when the Islamic people come to them, they want to help because they feel bad about being white.
0: Yeah.
1: And while mm-hmm. the African American community doesn't necessarily feel that way.
0: Right. Right. So they're a little more vocal about it.
1: Yes.
0: A little more outspoken about
1: yeah.
0: it. Yeah. Meanwhile, Whitey, all of us Caspers,
1: yeah.
0: kind of sit in the background and think,
3: okay.
1: Oh, yeah, we want to help.
3: Right, I don't
1: want
3: to be hateful. I don't want to be a racist.
1: Yeah.
3: I don't want to be an Islamophobe.
0: That has been an effective tool.
1: It has.
0: They've used
1: a
0: against
1: very
0: us
1: effective tool
0: for a long time, but it's been even more prevalent lately. And so you just get beaten down with that stuff, and none of us want to be called a racist or a bigot
1: nope.
0: or an Islamophobe. And the vast majority of us aren't, but then we wind up saying nothing and doing nothing, and then you regret the results of that.
1: Right. And, you know, that's the game plan that a lot of the Islamic community has used against us.
0: Yeah. And in that podcast that we were referencing before that they sued us over playing, we just wanted to share their message with everybody. I don't know why they were upset
1: about it. You said
0: it. Yeah, you said it. That's what they kind of talk about, is using our own culture
1: yeah.
0: against us, using our own laws and rules. And
1: isn't that great how we're doing that? And then we've got our new our whole new community set up here. You don't have to be, of course, obviously you don't have to be Muslim to live in our community, but
0: why would you? You're going to be paying the tax that goes to the mosque.
1: Yeah,
0: and so a lot of Christians don't want to support that for some reason. And they wind up with what they want.
1: Yeah.
0: It's a tough issue to tackle.
1: I'm interested to see what the Governor Abbott's people are compiling.
0: Yeah. Me too. Me too. We'll let you know when we find out.
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9: Fox News, I'm Gianna Gelosi. David Crowley eking out a narrow victory in last night's Democratic primary for Wisconsin governor.
10: Today, I stand before you filled with gratitude, with humility, and hope as I formally accept the Democratic nomination to be the next governor of the great state of Wisconsin.
9: The result defied polls that showed Democratic Socialist Francesca Hong with a commanding double-digit lead. Over in South Carolina, late Senator Lindsey Graham's sister, Darlene, headed to an August 25th runoff to fill his seat.
11: She'll be facing off against Congressman Ralph Norman of Rock Hill. He's been serving in Congress since 2017. Senator Graham is working with the same staff Lindsey Graham had to get out the vote, and she told reporters last night the last few weeks have been a whirlwind.
9: That is Fox's Mark Meredith reporting. 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
14: Our temperatures are heating up quickly right now as we are seeing a lot of sunshine across town. Highs today top out back in the low to mid-90s, and it'll feel, of course, much hotter. Those feels-like temperatures ranging from 105 to 111 degrees. That's why we are all under another heat advisory until 7 p.m. this evening. Isolated storms pop up to cool some of you off, those mainly east of I-75. We're tracking those tonight on Wink News. I'm Wink News Weather Authority meteorologist Zach Malott.
15: I'm Judge Amanda Levy-Reese. Governor Ron DeSantis DeSantis appointed me to the bench, and I'm asking for your vote to keep me there. I was born and raised right here in Southwest Florida. I don't just understand the values of this community, I share them. I'm a constitutional conservative raising my daughter to believe in faith, family, community, and personal responsibility.
16: I'm Sophia Leverese, and I'm asking you to vote for my mom for circuit court judge.
15: Governor Ron DeSantis chose me because he trusts my values and knows I will always uphold the rule of law and defend our constitutional rights. That's what I do every day in the courtroom. I'm Amanda Levy Reese, and I've worked hard on the bench to make Governor DeSantis proud. I've also worked hard on this campaign trail to earn your vote. You've probably seen my TV commercials, received my mailers, and heard my radio ads more times than you care to. I get it. I'm ready for this election to be over too, and August 18th is almost here. I'm Judge Amanda Levy Reese. If you want a constitutional conservative who was appointed by Governor Ron DeSantis on the bench, I need your vote. Paid by Amanda Levy Reese for Circuit Court Judge.
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0: I want to talk to you about Mercury One and the American Journey Experience, what they're doing to try to carry the story of America into the future. 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
4: 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I was in Illinois 14th previously.
3: Don't let Catalina Illinois our Florida. 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
8: I think we will keep it on Lisa Brady, Fox News. That's part of President Trump's latest message about the Strait of Hormuz, posting that the U.S. has total control and again calling a U.S. blockade of Iranian ports a wall of steel, despite Iran's defiance, claiming it controls the key waterway.
9: Indirect negotiations with Iran continue aimed at reopening the Strait of Hormuz, but reports indicate very little progress, despite efforts from both Qatar and Pakistan. We do know the head of Iran's Supreme National Security Council said Tuesday the strait would not reopen until the United States meets all Iranian conditions. This includes unfreezing assets, giving compensation, and ending the war.
8: Fox's Trey Yingst in Tel Aviv. The U.S. military firing on a ship in the Gulf of Oman for trying to evade the blockade yesterday. Meantime, Iran-backed Houthi rebels have launched deadly attacks on ships in a different strait. Mixed primary results for the president. In South Carolina, Republican Senator Darlene Graham advancing in a race for the GOP nomination to succeed her late brother, Lindsey.
10: Darlene Graham was appointed to serve out the rest of his term and has since won the endorsement of President Trump for a full term.
11: You know, Lindsey loved his sister. More than anything else, he would tell me about his sister, that she's just outstanding.
10: Darlene Graham will now face Congressman Ralph Norman in a Republican runoff later this month. In Minnesota, Trump-endorsed Mike Lindell fell short in the state's Republican primary for governor, losing to the state's Speaker of the House.
8: Fox's Jared Halpern at the White House. Also a mixed night for progressive Democrats, with Minnesota's Lieutenant Governor Peggy Flanagan winning the Senate primary to face Republican Michelle Tafoya in the fall. But in Wisconsin, Democratic Socialist

0: Francesca Hong was edged out in the governor's race by county executive David Crowley. A big deal in basketball, the L.A. Lakers reportedly being sold to businessmen Josh Kushner and Bob Iger for more than $12 billion pending final approvals. 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
9: Stocks are trending mostly higher this morning, with the S&P and NASDAQ getting a boost from strong technology and AI-related earnings. Investors are also reacting positively to the latest inflation data, which is supporting hopes that the Federal Reserve will keep future interest rates steady. Currently, the S&P is up 14 points, NASDAQ up 128 points, Dow Jones down 16 points. Today's income rate is 10%. 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Stay tuned for the Closing Bell Report at 4:30 right here on 92.5.
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13: 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Our hobbies include yelling in traffic on Colonial and getting secondhand embarrassment, especially when AOC is near a microphone.

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3: Congressional candidate Michael Carbonara is not conservative, not honest, not even close. Michael Carbonara didn't register as a Republican until late 2024, and Carbonara never voted in a Republican primary. Carbonara even donated to Democrats back in New York. And Michael Carbonara has multiple active lawsuits, even for allegedly stealing tens of millions of dollars from clients. Michael Carbonara, not conservative, not honest, not even close. Belinda Kaiser is the proven conservative outsider, fighting force in Washington.
4: I'm Belinda Kaiser. It's time to ban congressional stock trading and send the career politicians home.
3: Belinda Kaiser, two-time Trump delegate to the RNC, appointed by Governor DeSantis to state leadership, and a proven conservative who's endorsed by five America First congressmen and our heroes in law enforcement.
4: Just like President Trump, I'm an outsider, a businesswoman, and I'll drain the swamp. I'm Belinda Kaiser, candidate for Congress, and I approve this message.
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6: A new twist in a high-profile case. I'm Lisa Brady, Fox News. Defense lawyers for Tyler Robinson, the man accused of killing Charlie Kirk, say he should not be eligible for the death penalty because the intended target was hit.
7: In a new filing, Robinson's lawyers argued the state has failed to establish probable cause that the shooter knowingly created a great risk of death to another other than Charlie Kirk and himself.
6: Fox's Claudia Cowan. Robinson has not entered a plea, and the judge has not yet ruled on sending the case to trial. A last-minute hearing is set in the federal case against the man accused of killing a healthcare executive in New York City.
8: A hearing in the federal case against Luigi Mangione is now scheduled for Friday after prosecutors and Mangione's attorneys filed a joint request for a conference with the judge overseeing the matter. Details about what the hearing is expected to address have not been made clear, but it follows Tuesday's final pretrial hearing in the New York State case against Mangione, which is set to go to trial September 8th.
6: Fox's Tony J. Powers. Mangione has pleaded not guilty to state and federal counts in the shooting death of UnitedHealthcare CEO Brian Thompson. Just getting word of a murder-suicide at a home daycare center in Minnesota. Police say a man killed his partner and their child and then himself. No other children were injured. A new tropical storm, Cristobal, is now churning out in the Atlantic.
9: It is not predicted to approach land and should weaken over the next couple of days. Cyclones at sea do present risks to transatlantic shipping. The National Hurricane Center is also keeping tabs on two other low-pressure systems farther south in the Atlantic, one of which has a high chance for tropical development over the next couple of days as it approaches the Lesser Antilles and the Caribbean.
6: Fox's Evan Brown. In the Pacific, forecasters say a potential tropical cyclone could strengthen before nearing the Hawaiian Islands by late Friday. 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
13: 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We're using our supercharged F-350 to power our margarita blender. Want one? Salt or no salt? 92.5 Fox News. Right. All along.

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1: A strong America requires strong leadership. Lincoln's strength held the Union together. Reagan's defeated the communist threat. Now President Trump is setting a new example of American strength. That's the same example Casey Askar lives by. Askar, a devout Christian who fled persecution in the Middle East. Askar, a United States Marine defending American freedom. Askar, a successful businessman creating thousands of Florida jobs. Casey Askar will work shoulder to shoulder with President Trump to put America first and keep America strong. That means lowering costs, cutting wasteful government spending. That means keeping our border secure and gangs, drugs, and criminals out. That means restoring America's energy independence and standing up for hardworking Florida families. Strong leadership to keep America strong. Trump conservative Casey Askar for Congress.
2: I'm Casey Askar, and I approve this message.
1: Paid for by Casey for Congress.
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4: A cautious approach from the new attorney general, Elisa Brady, Fox News. Todd Blanche just taking a wide variety of questions from reporters, including about the contempt referral from a Senate panel over Dr. Anthony Fauci invoking his right to remain silent in a recent COVID-related hearing, even though he was preemptively pardoned by President Biden.
5: When the Department of Justice receives a referral from Congress, there's a process. There's a process of how we take it in and how we investigate it.
4: Blanche says any update on a potential Fauci contempt case would be when a decision is made, adding he does not expect that anytime soon. The comments from Blanche coming during a news conference to announce 11 people indicted in connection with more than 1,000 sham marriages across the country since 2016, many involving Chinese citizens and more under investigation. Police in Minnesota say it appears a man killed his partner, their child, and then himself at a home daycare they own.
6: Multiple police agencies on scene of the Brown Bear Home Daycare in Hopkins in the suburban Twin Cities following what we're told was a domestic incident.
7: Upon arrival, officers located a deceased male, female, and juvenile victim.
6: Hopkins Police Chief Brent Johnson.
7: There were other children present within the daycare, and we were able to get them out of the daycare and reunify them with their parents.
6: We're told none of the daycare children were injured, that all of the deceased lived in the home and were related.
4: Fox's Jeff Manasso. Police say another parent witnessed the attack while dropping off a child and called police. The man accused of killing Charlie Kirk has not entered a plea, but his defense lawyers now say the intended target was hit during the shooting and that others were not endangered as part of their argument in a new filing that Tyler Robinson should not be eligible for the death penalty if convicted. 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
6: I'm Jim Schwartzel, owner of 92.5 Fox News and candidate for Congress. With a week left, Catalina Loft's Obama-style Chicago politics are on full display. After failed congressional bids in three different Illinois districts, Catalina moved here looking for her next opportunity. The same dark money super PAC that opposed President Trump and backed never-Trumper Thomas Massey has dumped $5 million into trying to buy Catalina Southwest Florida's seat in Congress. And they're lying every step of the way. They created fake AI ads to trick you into believing she was on stage with President Trump, and they're lying about me, claiming I forced COVID vaccines on my employees. I did not. It's a flat-out lie. Majority Leader Steve Scalise and Freedom Caucus founder Jim Jordan endorsed me because they know I'm a proven conservative businessman who will stand with them and President Trump to get the job done. Southwest Florida deserves a real conservative, not an Illinois career candidate bankrolled by never-Trump money. I'm Jim Schwartzel. I approve this message. Paid for by Jim Schwartzel for Congress.
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5: Decoy details on Lisa Brady, Fox News, as we learn more about who was on an Air Force One jet that did not carry the president because of security concerns.
6: A senior administration official tells Fox when a decoy Air Force One flew from Turkey to the UK last month, Secretary of State Marco Rubio and Treasury Secretary Scott Bessent were on board, along with other administration officials and members of the press corps. The cabinet secretaries were aware President Trump was not on board. President Trump secretly flew on another aircraft with Secretary Pete Hegseth. The covert operation came amid a threat from Iran, according to a report this week in the Washington Post. Fox is also told the decoy plane was flanked by fighter jets. Reporters on board were told to keep their window shades down during the flight.
5: Fox's Jared Halpern at the White House. A crackdown on sham marriages. The new U.S. Attorney General announcing one of the largest marriage fraud prosecutions in U.S. history.
7: The indictment has charged 11 people with overseeing more than 1,000 sham marriages between Chinese nationals and U.S. citizens. U.S. Attorney General Todd Blanche said facilitators of these marriages were naturalized U.S. citizens from China, including one green card holder.
8: The facilitators used social media and other forms of advertising to market fraudulent immigration services to foreign nationals, primarily from China, and Chinese nationals would pay these facilitators as much as $100,000 for assistance in obtaining a marriage.
7: They would then apply for fraudulent green cards. The U.S. citizens participating in this scheme would then get paid as much as $30,000.
5: Fox's Jessica Rosenthal. Just getting word, a former official with the Southern Poverty Law Center is due in court in California, charged as part of the Justice Department's broader criminal case against the civil rights group. Their former chief financial officer now facing several conspiracy counts. 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
3: Hi, I'm asking for just a minute of your time. 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
4: 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We're a little under 2 weeks away from the Illinois 14th election.
3: That's right. 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
4: 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I was in Illinois 14th previously.
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0: Sean, are you joining us today? 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
2: News. I'm John Zossier. Milwaukee County Executive David Crowley edging out Wisconsin State Assembly member Francesca Hong in the state's Democratic primary for governor.
3: Today I stand before you filled with gratitude, with humility, and hope as I formally accept the Democratic nomination to be the next governor of the great state of Wisconsin.
2: Crowley will face Republican Congressman Tom Tiffany in the November general election. The Justice Department says it is charging almost a dozen people for allegedly organizing more than 1,000 fake marriages, mostly to help Chinese nationals gain American citizenship. Here's Attorney General Todd Blanche.
4: Gaining American citizenship and legal status to reside in this great nation is a sacred privilege, and we will ensure it is always done in accordance with the law protecting our communities and national security.
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7: Our temperatures are heating up quickly right now as we are seeing a lot of sunshine across town. Highs today top out back in the low to mid-90s, and it'll feel, of course, much hotter. Those feels-like temperatures ranging from 105 to 111 degrees. That's why we are all under another heat advisory until 7 p.m. this evening. Isolated storms pop up to cool some of you off, those mainly east of I-75. We're tracking those tonight on Wink News. I'm Wink News Weather Authority meteorologist Zach Malott.
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18: All right, 25 now till the top of the hour. 800-941-SEAN is our number if you want to be a part of the program. You know, the headlines may change. The threats facing Israel in the Middle East, they remain. And, you know, much of the world has moved on, but Israel's still having to fight for their very survival. And all of those families in densely populated areas that have been targeted by Iran and Hezbollah, Hamas, the Houthis, and, you know, all the enemies that surround them. Guess what? Their homes are still, you know, rubble. And they have no home to go back to. They are in need of massive amounts of humanitarian assistance. That's food, water, shelter, clothing, medications, you name it. The elderly have a hard time getting out to the doctor. So the elderly, you know, thank God for the International Fellowship of Christians and Jews. They are providing, you know, mobile medical clinics. Anyway, they're on the ground. They're providing the life-saving aid. They are doing it under very difficult circumstances, but they can't help people without our support. 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And, you know, one thing I want to pray for is, like, peace forever in the Middle East. And let's, you know, end all this madness, because there's a ton of madness here. Anyway, you can join the International Fellowship of Christians and Jews in this effort to help people in need and provide humanitarian assistance. Please go to their website. They set it up. It's prayifcj.org. One word, prayifcj.org today. All right, 800-941-SEAN if you want to be a part of the program. Have you ever seen polling this bad? You know, I want this audience to understand something, because this is critical. You cannot let polls impact your thinking when it comes time for voting. You just can't. You know, the level of which the last three presidential elections that most polling organizations got wrong, the election is spectacular. One of the things the polling groups do that they think they're very clever, if they have an agenda and they lean left, is they will show, you know, a massive lead for this candidate or that candidate, obviously in the hopes of either deflating the motivation of one side or increasing enthusiasm on the part of another party that they support. But it does have an impact on people's psyche and brains. But, you know, when a poll comes out the week of a primary that shows one candidate up by 20 points, that's a big problem to me. And I think it's going to, I only think it's going to get worse. The one thing that these polling companies have in common, with the exceptions of the people that I mentioned, and that is that they never can poll Donald Trump right. They don't poll Donald Trump right. That's why we have very specific pollsters that we allow on this program. By the way, big congratulations, my dear friend, Lindsey Graham. I still can't believe he's gone. His sister, Darlene, placed first by a pretty healthy margin in the Republican primary to fill Lindsey's seat for the 6-year term after his unexpected death. You know, I said this during the memorial. Linda actually gave me a compliment about the eulogy I gave. Eulogies are the hardest things to give. I'm not somebody that ever wants to break down publicly. And you think that's wrong, Linda? Is that toxic masculinity in me or what is that?
0: I'm a big fan of toxic masculinity, so I don't think I'm the right audience to ask that question to. I'm all for more toxic masculinity. I think we could use a lot more.
18: I don't think you honor the person that you're trying to eulogize if you lose it. Does that make sense?
0: Yes, I agree with you.
18: But on the other hand, it's a normal human reaction. I mean, I've been to plenty of eulogies where people lost it. Plenty. And every single time, I want to go up there and like give the person a hug and tell them it's okay.
0: Listen, and, everybody deals with death differently. You're very stoic. You take it very seriously. It's not something that, you know, anyone enjoys doing, and you kind of just move your way through. Then there's other people who cry from the second they get the news till the person, they're standing at the gravesite. Everybody's different.
18: You know, that is 100% true. I mean, I don't know. I mean, I grew up very Catholic family, and I, at a young age, was exposed to these 3-day wakes with the coffin open and the person there. You're right in your observation that people deal with death differently. And, you know, you'd have one group of people in one corner, and they're just telling jokes and having a good, you would think they're having the time of their life, and there's not a dead body in the room that they're looking at. Doesn't mean that they're not hurt and they're not feeling bad about what happened. And then that's what I learned. You can't judge how a person felt about someone in the past based on their reaction, whether they're crying or not crying. Then you have another group of people, at least at an Irish wake. I guess I'm still allowed to make fun of Irish, right? Because I'm Irish. I can't make fun of anyone else these days. But you know what an Irish 7-course meal is, right? And you're
0: indeed,
18: Irish, McLaughlin.
0: Six-pack and a potato, baby.
18: Six-pack and a potato. Exactly. But they would have the body laid out for 3 days in a coffin. And then you'd hear some ridiculous comments. Oh, don't you think they look so good?
0: I'd
18: be looking at them. I'm like, what the hell are you talking about? They're dead. They got more makeup than I put on for TV, which takes me about 30 seconds every night. I refuse to spend a lot of time on that. I just refuse. And then you got another group of people at an Irish wake, at least ones I went to, just being blunt. And, you know, they are, you know, passing around a bottle of whiskey and taking shots in honor of the dead person. That group's there, too. Then you have the group of wailers. They're just, oh my gosh, inconsolable, nonstop crying. But they're not even the worst. I mean, I understand it. People, again, they all react differently. Then did you ever see this at an Irish wake? People walk up to the coffin and they start touching the dead body and kissing the forehead and the cheek and holding the hand of the dead person.
0: I'm not going to lie to you, boss. I am one of those Catholics. I have done that.
18: You have touched a dead person at a wake?
0: Oh, yeah. I go up and put their hand on, the, you know, typically on on the beads,
18: no.
0: On the rosary beads, and, you know, say a Hail Mary and potentially an Our Father. And
18: you
0: yada, yada,
18: touch
0: yada.
18: The dead body in the coffin?
0: Yeah, bro.
18: Are you nuts?
0: Paying my respects. No, man. Got to pay your respects.
18: Okay, you're in the weirdo category to me. That is nuts. That is crazy.
0: I am sure if you ask America, there are plenty of people who do this. I am not alone.
18: No, Ethan, would you ever do that? No way.
19: I wouldn't, but I understand why someone might.
18: Why? Why would you touch a dead body? Why would you ever do that?
0: It's not a dead body. It's your loved one.
19: Yeah, it's the last time they're getting to touch their loved one, even though their soul might have moved on. It's still their body.
18: They're not there anymore. They're in heaven.
0: Or it's not for them. It's for you. You're doing it. That's a selfish moment, you know?
19: It's like
0: it's your grandma or whatever.
19: Yeah, it's like that old country song, God Only Cries for the Living, because they're the ones left to carry on. We already know that is what Linda is saying, is this is for her, not for the dead person.
18: You've never touched one, though.
19: I would not know.
18: Yeah. Katie, would you?
20: I have. Yes, I have.
0: Thank you,
20: what
0: Katie.
20: What's wrong with all
0: of you? Clearly, the women on this team are stronger.
21: I mean, it's your family member, you know? It's not a stranger.
18: Well, March will be 30 years since my dad passed. Can you believe that? 30 years. Can't believe it. And so this is all in my head, too, not only because of Lindsay, but because you've watched the movie Heaven is Real, right?
0: I met that whole family in your studio.
18: The Burpo family. Yeah.
0: Incredible family. Incredible story. And it's one
18: incredible
0: of my favorite
18: story.
0: Movies.
18: And anyway, they pieced together that, you know, when he was very, very sick and he had his appendix burst and he was in the hospital, although he was never officially dead, although one of the people I had on my panel was declared dead for 30 minutes and 45 seconds. Can you believe
0: that's
18: that?
0: That's insane. That's insane.
18: And no brain damage when they brought him back. They were able to bring him back. Crazy. But he, you know, when he started talking about like things that a four-year-old would never know, and he went to heaven and he described sitting in Jesus' lap, his description of God, I'm not going to give it all away. It was like, I was like, wow. And then the guy that told his story, the same thing. The description was exactly the same. When you read these near-death experiences where people that claim they went to heaven and came back, I mean, they see past relatives. Well, you start with the tunnel and your life flashes before your eyes in seconds, and the tunnel and the light. And in some cases, the light versus the darkness in, you know, and one guy's telling a story about how he had to call out the name of Jesus Christ. Because there was a battle for his soul going on because he had not committed fully in his life. And he knew to do that because he was somewhat agnostic. And then anyway, landed in paradise and got very emotional describing himself meeting Jesus. And, you know, do I believe all of this? Yeah, I believe there's an afterlife. I do believe that. I believe there's heaven. I believe there's hell. And I believe, you know, you better be in the right spot when you die. Period. End of sentence. Don't leave it there. Full stop. Wow. You have freaked me out. I cannot believe
0: clearly,
18: what I just
0: who
18: learned.
0: Knew?
18: Who knew? I'd rather be hanging out with the guys drinking the whiskey, and I don't even like whiskey.
0: I didn't say like, I didn't do whoa. That also. It was just usually after
18: well,
0: I
18: well, maybe that's what
0: bets.
18: Caused you to go, you know, make out with the dead body.
0: Oh, whoa. What is going on?
18: Uncle Joe, gonna miss you. Kisses, kissy, kissy.
19: Now, here's a question, only because Sean keeps bringing up his demise. Will you touch his body eventually, if that
0: absolutely
19: happens?
0: Absolutely not.
18: Why not? Why would you
0: because
18: treat
0: it freaks you out. That would be disrespectful to you. That's all I need is you looking down from heaven going, look, she's grabbing my hand.
18: My day has been a mess today. I've had everything that could possibly go wrong today in my life. It's like unbelievable.
0: I hear you. Well, there is an eclipse, you know. The universe is a little wonky today.
18: Is that what's going on? Something's
0: going on.
18: There
0: was a partial eclipse today. Mm-hmm.
18: Oh, did it happen already? Did I miss it?
0: You did.
18: Did you see it?
0: Probably on your cell phone. No, I didn't see it. I was working like everybody else.
18: By the way, John Fetterman just made a vow not to campaign against Republican Senator Dave McCormick.
0: Yeah, but they're good friends. They've been friends a long time.
18: They are. New Siena University poll on New York's governor's race finds that Bruce... I'm going to ask O'Reilly about this. Why is he going to stay in New York? All my accountants for years when I lived there, I've been out years now, you know, said, don't die in New York, whatever you do. The death tax is going to kill you. If you're in the city now and Mamdani gets his death tax, you're dead. Hochul leads the Republican challenger by 10 points, according to this poll. Last poll had it a 4-point race. You know, my fear for Bruce Blakeman. Bruce Blakeman is your last chance, like Hilton's the last chance in California to save California. Bruce Blakeman will be your last shot in New York of saving your state. The problem that I worry about, and I told this to Bruce directly, is I just fear too many people like me left and they're not coming back. I mean, there's more Wall Street firms and banking, you know, banking institutions and finance institutions. Wall Street South is very real. You know, what the doxing of people, you know, with this proposed tax that got shot down by the courts, you know, that have second residences in New York. Well, they're spending money in New York when they go up there. Why would you be against that? They're paying the taxes on whatever. Now you want to go after them and you want to embarrass them. It's unbelievable. Who's going to put up with that? Progressive Senate primary winner Peggy Flanagan threatens violence against ICE. She scored an impressive win in Minnesota's Democratic primary for Senate, wants to blow up ICE, and after two slayings rattled her state earlier in the year. Let's talk about Donald Trump's out-of-control ICE force. She said during the victory speech last night, we need to rest in peace, ICE apart, and stop them from terrorizing our community. Well, sorry, we have something called the Constitution, and there is something called the Supremacy Clause, and federal laws are enforced by the federal government. That simple. Todd Blanche, take note. Be launching an investigation, because that sounds like violent rhetoric. What do you mean, rest in peace? What does that mean? Like Obama saying, you know, I'll put Mr. Burgess up against Sean Hannity. He'll tear him up. If I was a woke liberal, I would have interpreted that as, you know, him trying to get somebody to beat me up. Anyway. By the way, Caroline Levitt, I just see, has decided. She just had a new baby. I've known Caroline for a long time. This is now her second child. I totally, completely understand. She was a great press secretary. I think she did a really good job. I think it's a very hard job. It's a grind, that job. But anyway, she is going to be departing and will be an outside advisor. I like Caroline a lot. We've been friends a long time. Anyway, I am happy about Darlene Graham, and I think she will win the runoff there in South Carolina. But I'm telling you, one other thing. So I didn't finish the thought earlier. Democrats, what they have been doing is they won't publicly, with the exception of John Fetterman, criticize the real power in their party, the DSA Communist Socialist. However, in the case of why also was it closer in Michigan with El Sayed, why was it, you know, closer? Why did Francesca Hong lose by 3,000 votes after she was projected to win by 20? Because behind the scenes, the Democratic Party was running smear campaigns and spending tens of millions of dollars, according to my sources on the ground in both Wisconsin and Michigan that have been telling me that, because they wanted them both to lose. They wanted this lady in Minnesota to lose, too. 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I like bricks and mortar. 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
1: A strong America requires strong leadership. Lincoln's strength held the Union together. 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
18: All right, when we come back, all things Simple Man Bill O'Reilly, a blockbuster investigative report by John Solomon. Oh, the government was trying to propagandize against him, Greg Jarrett and Fox. Straight ahead. Hey, when you sign an insurance policy, you know, for some brokers, that's it. 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

0: continue to pour into our country, and they should not be granted birthright citizenship or receive any government benefits. 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I'm Jim Oberweis, and I approve this common sense message. 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
2: A shakeup at the White House. I'm Lisa Brady, Fox News. President Trump just confirming that Press Secretary Karoline Leavitt is leaving at the end of the month to spend more time with her family. The president calling her one of his most trusted aides, posting that she'll now be one of his top outside advisors and an influential voice within the Republican Party heading into the midterms.
3: Huge news and unexpected news, obviously. Karoline just put out an additional post saying that serving as the White House Press Secretary of the last year and a half has been the honor and adventure of a lifetime. She expresses her gratitude to the president for the privilege of speaking on his behalf at the podium and talks about how challenging it has been working in one of the most demanding and important jobs while also welcoming two young children in recent years.
2: Fox's Jackie Heinrich at the White House, where Leavitt is the youngest ever press secretary after previously working for the Trump campaign. No word yet on who will step into that role. Just getting word that Nick Reiner is now indicted on murder charges in the killings of his parents, actor-director Rob Reiner and Michelle Reiner. The indictment by an L.A. County grand jury unsealed today also adds an allegation that he was lying in wait before attacking them. That could open the door to prosecutors seeking the death penalty. The Reiners were stabbed to death in their home last December. Prosecutors have not revealed any potential motives, and a court order stopped the coroner from making the autopsy records public. Inflation cools in July, with consumer prices rising 3.4% compared to a year ago, slightly less than in June.
4: Higher oil and gas prices from the Iran war appear to be having a limited impact on broader costs in the economy, but inflation remains higher than before the war began in February, when it was 2.4%.
2: Fox's Frank Lanza. A mixed finish on Wall Street. The Dow down 21 points at the bell after gains during the session. 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
7: In the Republican primary for Congress, Michael Carbonaro and Casey Asghar both call themselves conservatives, but they're two jokers.
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7: Michael Carbonaro didn't even join the party till late 2024. He's never voted in a Republican primary. Not for Trump, not for DeSantis, not once. He even questioned whether Trump's a real conservative. In court records, Carbonaro has been sued for stealing more than $40 million from banks, businesses, even his own clients. Casey Asghar did business with communist Venezuela, was sued for embezzlement and theft, and got hit with liens for taxes he didn't pay. He lied about conservative Byron Donalds, and now Asghar's expanding his business empire to the Middle East, not Florida. Michael Carbonaro and Casey Asghar, fake Republicans, real phonies, a bad bet for Florida conservatives.
9: I'm Belinda Kaiser, candidate for Congress, and I approve this message.
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3: Fox News, I'm John Saucier. President Trump announcing this week the fate of the anti-weaponization fund would be left to Attorney General Todd Blanche. Blanche reinforcing that fund is dead.
4: I'm not sure how I can further say that the anti-weaponization fund doesn't exist.
3: The controversial fund would have compensated those who felt they were unfairly targeted by federal authorities. It drew bipartisan outrage over the potential to give payouts to those charged in the January 6th riots. Former NFL reporter Michelle Tafoya dominates a Republican primary race for Senate in Minnesota. She'll face off against progressive Democrat Lieutenant Governor Peggy Flanagan. Here's Tafoya on Fox.
5: We've had a crisis of leadership under Tim Walz and Peggy Flanagan, and now it's time for Minnesotans to stand up and say, you know what? We're not going to reward this kind of failure with a promotion to the U.S. Senate.
3: In her victory speech, Flanagan says ICE needs to be, quote, ripped apart. 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
8: Good evening, Southwest Florida. Most spots left with a partly cloudy sky tonight with only isolated storms over the next few hours. Temperatures to kickstart your Thursday morning will be starting out in the mid-70s. Another mostly clear start to the day. Plenty of sunshine, allowing temperatures to quickly warm up tomorrow back into the mid-90s, factoring the humidity, feeling about 10 to 15 degrees hotter than that. Rain chances tomorrow, once again, on the lower side, only isolated storms with 30% rain coverage in the afternoon and evening. I'm Wink News Weather Authority meteorologist Josh Green.
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9: This is Stephen Cully with the office of Alfie Townsend, Advantage Wealth Partners, with your Closing Bell Market Report. Markets moved higher today with the S&P reaching another all-time high as technology and AI-related shares led in gains. Investors also responded positively to the latest inflation data, which helped support the broader market. The S&P ended up 20 points, NASDAQ up 143 points, Dow Jones down 21 points. Today's income rate is 10%. If you are drawing income out of your portfolio, give us a call to learn how to secure this rate. 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
12: I'm Jim Schwartzel, owner of 92.5 Fox News and candidate for Congress. With a week left, Catalina Loft's Obama-style Chicago politics are on full display. After failed congressional bids in three different Illinois districts, Catalina moved here looking for her next opportunity. The same dark money super PAC that opposed President Trump and backed never-Trumper Thomas Massie has dumped $5 million into trying to buy Catalina Southwest Florida's seat in Congress. And they're lying every step of the way. They created fake AI ads to trick you into believing she was on stage with President Trump, and they're lying about me, claiming I forced COVID vaccines on my employees. I did not. It's a flat-out lie. Majority Leader Steve Scalise and Freedom Caucus founder Jim Jordan endorsed me because they know I'm a proven conservative businessman who will stand with them and President Trump to get the job done. Southwest Florida deserves a real conservative, not an Illinois career candidate bankrolled by never-Trump money. I'm Jim Schwartzel. I approve this message. Paid for by Jim Schwartzel for Congress.
0: The left labels us the right. Turns out it's actually a compliment. 92.5 Fox News. Right all along.
13: You'd think they would have figured that out by now.

0: Right choice. He's always been the right choice for me. Please vote Jim Oberweis for Florida 19.
1: When the left melts down, the right turns up. WFSX Estero is 92.5 Fox News. Right all along.
2: She speaks for the president on Lisa Brady, Fox News, but not for much longer as one of the president's most trusted aides prepares to leave the administration.
3: Caroline Levitt, the youngest person to ever serve as White House press secretary, will step down at the end of the month. President Trump announced a move on social media, saying Levitt will depart her role to spend time with her young family, adding Levitt will be one of his top outside advisors and an influential voice within the Republican Party. Levitt recently returned to the White House following the birth of her second child in May. She served as a press aide during President Trump's first term and was a top spokesperson for the president's 2024 campaign.
2: Fox's Jared Halpern at the White House. In her own statement, Levitt calls the decision bittersweet, writing she feels in her heart she can't be the best mom her two young children deserve while devoting the constant time, energy, and attention required of the White House press secretary. We are still learning more about a decoy Air Force One flight last month.
4: We have a couple big new pieces of information to help us put this puzzle together. They are coming to us from a senior administration official. First, Scott Bessent and Marco Rubio, the fourth and fifth in the presidential line of succession, were still on board this decoy Air Force One after President Trump made the switch of the planes, and they knew that President Trump was getting off the plane, so it wasn't a surprise to them. We're also told that the decoy Air Force One was flanked for the ride to the UK by fighter jets.
2: Fox's Peter Doocy at the White House. The Washington Post has reported the decoy flight followed threats from Iran. Just getting word of a deadly helicopter crash in Texas, an Apache helicopter, possibly from Fort Hood. The Bell County Sheriff's Office says two people were killed, believed to be military members. That helicopter crashed into a field, also touching off a wildfire and prompting evacuations. 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
10: I'm Jada Langford Fleming, and I'm running for re-election to the Lee County School Board because our schools are finally moving in the right direction, and we've worked too hard to let liberal Democrats take us backward. We brought conservative policies that empowered parents, supported teachers, protected taxpayers, and put the focus back where it belongs, on our students' academic success. The radical liberal left hates it. Now they are doing everything they can to take back our schools, and they're targeting me because I'm standing in their way. They don't care about academic achievement. They care about pushing woke policies, indoctrinating students, and destroying the belief that America is the greatest country in

0: the history of the world. I'm Jada Langford Fleming, and I won't stand for it. I understand what is at stake, and I'm not willing to give an inch to their agenda. We've come too far to let them destroy what we've accomplished. I'm Jada Langford Fleming, and I'm asking for your vote to protect our conservative success and keep liberals off our school board. Paid by Jada Langford Fleming, Lee County School Board.
1: 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Right all along. Okay, we did say trying. This is The Drive with Trey Radle on 92.5 Fox News.
2: Trey Radle, your host of The Drive. We often talk about money and politics and the importance of
3: it. Isn't
2: that
3: the two things you're not supposed to ever talk about?
2: Money and politics.
3: Yes. Yeah. And religion.
2: Money, yeah. Yeah. The I will often have people that will call in and be like, well, no, what about the old-fashioned door knocking and handshaking? And look, that can be an important part, but money. You have to have money to get your ads on TV, on radio, on digital, mail out there. Everything is expensive. It's really expensive. And money is a huge influence. Right now, if you're unaware of what's happening, there is a political action committee that has no ties to Florida, no ties to Southwest Florida at all, spending $5.4 million to get Catalina Lauf elected. Catalina Lauf has never come on this show. She is one of the very few that just refused and would not come on to answer questions. And that's because I believe that she can't answer a lot of questions about Southwest Florida because she's only lived here a couple of years and has no significant ties here at all. I don't think that you have to have, I don't think there's an arbitrary number of, well, how long do you have to have lived here to run for Congress? But you should be able to demonstrate that you have knowledge of the area, that you've, you know, that you know things like Republican clubs, grassroots members, just a general knowledge of the area. And like she's been caught like on audio being asked, can you name a county commissioner? No. Can you name a mayor? Can you name a school board member? Anything. What's happening right now, I've never heard of in all of my career in politics where one donor, one political action committee is spending $5.4 million to buy the seat for her. I don't get it. Maybe someone out there can explain. But this is, I've never seen anything like this in my entire career of either covering politics or being in it. So the latest is she. I want to note that I believe it's her that released a poll. A poll is floating around that says that she is in the lead. Look, when you talk about polls, internal polls, and more, there's no doubt that they can be skewed in various ways.
3: And some by quite a bit.
2: Yeah. I think that one of the most egregious examples that we saw here was a poll put out from Ola Hawatne, who's another person who ran a couple times for positions in New York and then moved here in December and is now running for Congress. She put a poll out that put her in the lead. And then in second place was Chris Collins. And that data, those numbers were literally like the opposite of what all other polls were showing. So when you do, it's like, I don't know. I'm going to poll on likability. Do you approve or disapprove of me? And I'm just going to go ask my mom and my dad. I'm not going to ask my brothers or sisters. My mom, my dad, they love me. And I'm going to ask my uncles and aunts. And of course, I'm going to score very high on likability. So internal polls at times can be skewed. That's why not so much anymore. Every poll is covered these days by the news. But one of the sort of maybe even unwritten rules for the media years ago

0: was that they wouldn't publish internal polls, knowing that it's not a third party that is separate from everyone. And by the way, when you get the good results from a poll, you're paying that pollster. So I don't know. I don't know what to make of these new numbers. I know that there's a lot of undecided people out there. This one had put her at 18, Oberweis and Schwartzel at 14. And, you know, when you got $5.4 million behind you, you're going to move up. They're spending, I think, $1 million a week. And I just find it gross. It's the only word that I can use. And the phone lines are open. If there's someone out there, you know, Catalina Lauf would never come on. We went through texts with each other. Let me explain, by the way, what happened with that. So many months ago, we're going back to late last year, I reached out to all of the candidates with pretty much the same email saying, you know, I'd love to have you on the show. And again, this is the very beginning. And saying, it's going to be a laid-back conversation. I have no gotcha questions. That was a very specific line. I got no gotcha questions. Let's just talk and get to know you. And we had Collins on. We had Oberweis on early. We had Schwartzel on. We had Pedersen on. We go through everyone. And so I sent that a couple times. And by the way, I intentionally sent it to multiple Catalina Lauf email addresses just to make sure that she got it. In the email, I even apologized saying like, hey, I'm sorry if I overdid it on the emails here, but I put in, I wanted to make sure that this was received. So I did that and talked about how she had not come on the show. And then I get a text. Hey, Trey, this is Catalina Lauf. To my knowledge, I have not been invited on your show, and to say that I have to your listeners seems misleading. I'm happy to come on. And just like the tone of the email, I text back like, good morning. I would love to have you on. And I go through all these times. Like, go as early as this Friday. We could pre-record. You could come on live. Let's do it. You name it. Thanks for reaching out. And for what it's worth, I did email a couple times going back to late last year, even emailed a few different addresses, and I put a screenshot of it. The response, great, I did not see this. Maybe my team flagged it, given your not-so-nice comments dating back to October. What are you doing? What is that?
1: What's interesting to me is that her staff screens bad stuff so that she doesn't see it.
0: What is that?
1: Yeah, what's that all
0: and
1: about?
0: And by the way, I didn't say any not-so-nice comments. If she's bothered that we talked about the fact that she ran twice for Congress in Illinois, then, man, what are you going to do in Congress? Do you have any idea the kind of... That's just stating facts. Do you have any idea the kind of crap they're going to be coming at with you? So then, like, 45 minutes later, it's, and I know you're working for Schwartz. I'm reading this verbatim from Catalina Lauf. And I know you're working for Schwartzel, blah, blah, blah. And of course, there's going to be gotcha questions. I've listened to your show. That's just who you are. You've spent many of your segments bashing me on numerous occasions. I'm excited to come on! Exclamation point.
1: Little mood shift there.
0: It's just weird to me. Let me get to a call. Hello, JR in Naples. You're on the drive.
2: Hey, good afternoon. I was just going to say that between Jim Oberweis and Catalina Lauf, if you wanted to have a someone from Chicago representing you, just move to Chicago. See what that gets you.
0: Yes, both ran in Chicago. They ran a few times for Congress, and Catalina Lauf and Jim Oberweis ran against each other, which is the craziest twist in this plot. Yeah. Did you know that?
2: Been down here for 30 years. From the real part of Illinois, which is southern a little bit, no part of Chicago, and it's the capital is in Springfield. All the politics is done in Chicago,
0: yep.
2: And it's a complete and total mafioso.
0: Yep.
2: So your money will get you as far as it'll get you.
0: Yeah, JR, I appreciate it. So this story is a national story, and it's happening right here in Southwest Florida, and it is unique to say the least. I have a very personal connection through all my ups and downs in life. But most of all, it's personal because I so love this place. I can't imagine being anywhere else, raising my children here. And I just look at what's happening, and it's just gross that that this can happen. I believe that speech is money, and I'm not calling. I don't think there should be more rules or regulations. But the most offensive thing was when that political action committee put out the AI ad that is just fake of Catalina Lauf on stage with Donald Trump, because the group that put that together 100% made that to deceive you. If you haven't seen this AI ad, it's crazy. She's walking with the Secret Service. She's on stage with Donald Trump. It's all AI generated, all fake.
1: And they utilized that moment where Donald Trump was given one of those big thumbs up, and she gave the same thumbs up.
0: It is an ad. It's not supposed to be funny. It's not cutesy AI. It is 100% to deceive you. A campaign of deception. The phone lines are open, 239-479-5592. I'm Trey Radel's Drive. We'll talk some early voting and more when we come back.
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10: Hi, I'm asking for just a minute of your time. 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
11: 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We're a little under 2 weeks away from the Illinois 14th election.
10: That's right. 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
11: 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I was in Illinois 14th previously.
10: Don't let Catalina Illinois our Florida. 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
0: Trey Radom, your host of The Drive. Let's get some of your calls on early voting, which is underway. Everybody, go vote. Go vote. Adam, Cape Coral, you're on 92.5 Fox News. What's up, bud?
15: Hey, Trey. I went to early vote yesterday over at the Cape Library. And, I mean, I lived here for 30 years. I voted a bunch of times. And I don't know if it's at other polling stations or I know it's a bit obnoxious seeing all the signs around, you know, around town, but holy crap. Have you seen how many signs there are over there at the polling station? It's unbelievable how many signs. Like, it's crazy how many signs that are there. I've never seen that many signs in my life for polling.
0: I'm really so glad you said this because I want to share a really cool study with everyone. I haven't seen this. Adam, if anybody could even text us a picture, that'd be awesome. Did you take a picture by any chance?
15: I took a video. I can send the video.
0: Dude, please send it to the same number that I say, 239-479-5592.
15: All right, I'll send it in.
0: Awesome. Thanks, man. I appreciate it. All right. But sorry, cut you off. So signs. Signs are like the consummate inside joke among political consultants. And because what happens in every campaign, whether you're talking local or federal, what happens is, you know, at some point the following is going to happen. If you're working with a candidate, your candidate is going to call and say, "They got signs on this intersection. Where are we? We need the signs over here. We need signs over there." That's one of these like subjects that it really doesn't matter. And I'll get to this study, but people freak out about. I would also say something else that people freak out about that really doesn't matter at all and is quite insignificant would be like comments on a social media site. Like, there's literally a fraction of a percentage of voters, if any, that are even in the district that you're running in that have ever seen that comment. And here you are, oh, they're talking bad, they're saying bad things. And then you get the candidates who get into responding to them all. Never respond. There's just no point. You're just going, what you end up doing is losing your focus and just making your mind a house of echo chambers, screaming, if everybody's, your voice is in your head screaming, oh, I need to go do this, I need to comment on that. And it just, you spiral downward. So back to signs. The other thing that always happens if you're a candidate is all of your buddies, everybody who really wants you to win, they're your friends, they're like, "Man, I just drove past Airport and 41 and there's signs, man, you got to get signs out there. Where can I go? I'll do it for you. I'll go get the signs." All right. So here is the interesting part of this. A large consulting group did a study on whether or not signs, like how much of an effect do signs have in helping a candidate? Now, before I start this, let me ask you watching right now, you listening right now, have you ever voted for someone based on a sign? No. Now, I want to recognize that signs, you could say that they are just, they're supplemental. They just drive further name ID or recollection. And that's important. It's like, you know, you always ask, like, why do McDonald's, Coca-Cola, and others still advertise? Everybody knows them. Yeah, but you want that front and center. Okay, so I can recognize that, but here's what they found in the study. That signs do nothing, but there can be a negligible percentage point of where they do negative. They hurt you. You ready why? So I live on my street, and I live on the same street as the HOA president, and I hate the HOA president. By the way, this is all fictional. I love my I have no HOA president that I hate at all. I'm just using this as an example. So I walk down the street every time I'm walking my dog, and you know, if I could crap in the HOA owner's front yard, I will, and I'm not going to pick it up. I just don't like that HOA owner. So where's this going? I bet that there's some people who've already figured it out. I do this every day, and the HOA owner, so sorry, let me take a step back. I am voting for Byron Donalds for governor. The primary's around the corner. Byron is my guy. And today I'm walking the dog, ready to take a crap in the HOA president's front yard. And the HOA president has a Byron Donalds sign in their yard. I'm not voting for Byron anymore. If that person is voting for Byron Donalds, I'm out. And what they found is that that happens, that it's the raw human guttural reaction that some people will see signs in places that have that bring a bad memory or evoke a negative emotion for them, and they will then associate it with the candidate and not vote for them.
1: You know, if I owned a sign shop in town, I would pick a candidate and give them 10,000 signs. Because the work will come in now because they'll all realize, oh, my God. Everybody else will start buying signs.
0: I've got a minute left. Jim Lehigh, go for it.
16: Hey, Trey, isn't Ola Hawatney like some kind of Greek dish? I mean, it really sounds good.
0: You know, no, it's a,
1: I thought she was on Star Wars.
0: It is, I believe, Syrian. Her parents came to the United States, legal immigrants. And she used to use that story. Her candidacy just never really went anywhere. I don't, you know, again, it's money and funding.
16: And I went early voting today because I'm sick of all the stuff in my mailbox. But there were signs everywhere for her, Carolina Lauf.
0: Yeah, well,
16: mean, my God.
0: $5.4 million will get you there.
1: That's a lot of yard signs.
16: And they've left stuff on my door.
0: Yeah.
16: You know. I was talking to, like, Amanda Cochran the other day, and I was telling her about this because we were talking, and my God, she was the same way. She was, like, talking. She's a really good person, man, and she's for the tax cut for us. So I figured I'd let you know that. She's for the tax for no tax on homes.
0: Yep, the property tax formula we'll vote on. Jim, yeah. A huge thank you. We have to take a break. Phone line's open, 239-479-5592. I'm Trey Radel. This is Drive.
17: The radical left has lost its mind. They say men can get pregnant, police are bad guys, and being American is something to apologize for. With AOC at the helm, they want to put President Trump behind bars and America on a socialist path. Fortunately, Catalina Lauf is AOC's worst nightmare. Her family fled socialism and came to America for freedom and opportunity. Catalina built a successful business, then served in the Trump administration, fighting for American workers and the America First agenda. While AOC pushes victimhood, government control, and woke nonsense, Catalina fights for freedom, common sense, and the American dream. 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Election Day is August 18th. Vote Catalina Lauf, Christian, businesswoman, America First fighter.
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17: Paid for by Catalina Lauf for Congress.
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2: Fox News, I'm Roxanne Evans. Attorney General Todd Blanche cracking down on marriage fraud schemes involving Chinese nationals.
3: Chinese nationals would pay these facilitators as much as $100,000 for assistance in obtaining a marriage, which then allowed them to apply for a green card.
2: In Wisconsin, David Crowley takes on Republican Tom Tiffany for governor.
4: And every one of us has something much bigger to unite around. And that is keeping MAGA extremism from bringing the chaos we see in Washington into our neighborhoods right here in the state of Wisconsin.
2: Crowley edged out progressive Francesca Hong. In South Carolina, Darlene Graham and Ralph Norman head to the GOP Senate runoff. And White House Press Secretary Karoline Leavitt stepping down to spend more time with her family. 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
7: Good evening, Southwest Florida. Most spots left with a partly cloudy sky tonight with only isolated storms over the next few hours. Temperatures to kickstart your Thursday morning will be starting out in the mid-70s. Another mostly clear start to the day. Plenty of sunshine allowing temperatures to quickly warm up tomorrow back into the mid-90s, factoring the humidity, feeling about 10 to 15 degrees hotter than that. Rain chances tomorrow, once again, on the lower side, only isolated storms with 30% rain coverage in the afternoon and evening. I'm Wink News Weather Authority meteorologist Josh Green.
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14: One of the funniest things to see, or dark, or infuriating things to see when it comes to President Trump's policies are those who voted for him and are now upset that he's doing the things he said he would do. And one of the prime examples right now, and has been for some time, is the deportation of people who reside here illegally, illegal aliens. This to me is, you know what, these Republicans who do this are a lot like the Democrats who go out there and espouse that, you know, we need equity, we need DEI, we need people of certain races, certain colors of skin, certain sexualities, certain genders, to take jobs above and beyond those who are qualified until it's their job. You know, when it's them, then it's a problem. Also reminds me of the argument right now in that the WNBA is very clearly exposing where you will have men and women, very liberal men and women, who might even have some daughters and are out there like trans women are women and they should absolutely play in sports. You know what? I'm inclusionary, not exclusionary. And then their daughter is face to face with a dude who's going to knock her teeth out, kicking the soccer ball or spiking a volleyball. And then it's like, yeah, maybe not now. I don't want that now. I want it for everyone else, but not me. I want everyone else to pay all these taxes, and I want the government to seize their wealth, but don't take it from me. So to go back to the deportations, let me just play here. Let me play the sound clip, and then I'll give you context, all right? This is CBS News with a man who voted for President Trump. This is a guy who's a wealthy donor as well, fairly prominent player in Republican politics. He's 75 years old. 75 years old, John Gannon, here's CBS News.
15: I voted for Trump. I am saying that they are picking up law-abiding citizens. They're destroying families, jobs.
16: John Gannon is a 75-year-old businessman and lifelong Republican who supported President Trump in 2024.
15: I wouldn't do that again, not after this fiasco.
16: His fiance, 45-year-old Venezuelan immigrant Yasmin Suarez Reyes, was detained by ICE at George Bush Intercontinental Airport.
14: All right. Did you hear that? Mm-hmm. You can deport anyone you want, but not big booty Latinas, especially my big booty Latina. You can go. And by the way, Venezuelan, okay, not Mexican, no Cubana, Dominicana, Guatemalteca, anyone else I can think of? No, Venezolana. She's the hottie. And she's about half his age. He's a sugar daddy with an illegal immigrant of a girlfriend. And she got picked up and deported, and now he's pissed. Well, it's this way for so many. By the way, I had somebody say this to me in a conversation not long ago, and it was a very similar situation. I think that this gentleman was dating a Colombian woman, and who, by the way, strikingly beautiful, very specifically from Medellin, Colombia. They call them paisas. And they're, I don't know what it is in the water in Medellin, Colombia, but my God, the women are spectacular. They're beautiful. And got kicked out of the country because was residing here illegally. And then, again, the same person who voted for Trump is very angry with Donald Trump. You can deport all these other people. Now, what they say, though, is that all he should be going after are the hardened criminals. And while that talk, phraseology, rhetoric may have been used and is still used here and there. If you reside in the country illegally, you reside in the country illegally, and you are subject to deportation. Sorry, I cut you off.
17: No, I was just saying, I think the biggest problem is they supported Trump's deportation policies, but they thought there was something in there that girlfriends were exempt.
14: Yeah, listen, I'm a sugar daddy. Again,
17: there should be an exemption for sugar daddy.
14: And an exemption for big booty Latinas.
17: Yes. Yeah.
14: Culo. That was a reference to a Pitbull song from many years ago. The phone lines are open 239-479-5592. Are we out of line, this country? Is this country out of line for deporting Latinas? If you really want to get into the politics of it, what we should be doing is only deporting those from countries, those who believe in leftism. I mean, if Trump really did it right, like, by the way, Venezuelans are hardcore capitalists and to the right. Like Cubans here, actually, it's one of the more fascinating things that's happened throughout the state of Florida and how our politics have changed. if you've heard me talk about this before, just bear with me for a second. So many years ago, I was a reporter with Wink News. I would cover all kinds of news. I learned so much being at City Hall, the county commission, being the a-hole standing in the hurricanes and all that. But I would cover politics, and neither Republicans nor Democrats really knew where I stood on anything. And I got along with everyone. But because of that, the Democrats would often pull me aside and say, in their low-key racist ways, I was actually very specifically an older guy. Chuck, you know him if you're an old-school Democrat in Collier County. And they would say things like, you know, Trey, Florida's getting a lot browner. We're going to be a blue state. You know, Trey, a lot of immigrants come here. We're going to be a blue state. You know what, Trey? Everyone's moving here from New York and Chicago. We're going to be a blue state. And what we found is that Hispanics and new immigrants into this country are as Republican as you can possibly imagine. Republican numbers are through the roof in terms of registration, and everything that the Democrats were predicting going back, you know, roughly 20 years ago, 15 years ago more, was this is going to be the next New York and California. We used to be a swing state. We are going blue, baby. And it's the exact opposite. And Cuban Americans, who the Democrats were 100% certain that the younger generations were all moving to the left, have gone right. Let's go to Brian Cape Coral. You're on 92.5 Fox News. What's up, Brian?
18: Hey, Trey.
14: Hey.
18: My mom immigrated here legally from Nicaragua. So did all my cousins. They paid, they waited in line, they did their time, and they all naturalized, took their time. I remember sitting at my mom's feet while she went to school at night to get her citizenship. If she can do it the right way, so can everyone else.
14: You know, I'm going to make a terrible, dark humor joke.
18: Let's hear it.
14: And I hope you can appreciate it. Your mom is a sucker. And your family.
18: Enlighten me, because...
14: Yeah. Here's what I mean. Here's what I mean. What I'm referring to is I'm so jaded and I get enraged, full of anger, when I watch people in our country do the right thing. Your mom did everything she was supposed to. Your mom's going to school, has you with her, raising family, going out, work, trying to do everything she can, doing everything the correct way, right? And
18: but you
14: look
18: know
14: at
18: all. You didn't have to worry about?
14: I'm sorry?
18: You didn't have to worry about deportation. In fact, there was a time that a sheriff came to her house and actually threatened her with deportation. We showed her, or showed him, the naturalization paper and let him know that there was no way, shape, or form that he was allowed to do so, and that individual left.
14: Right. So, but if I may.
18: Do things the right way.
14: Right. That's the point I was making. Sorry, go ahead.
18: I was just saying, when things are done right and situations may turn sideways, you now put yourself in a position where those who may wish to do harm or threaten harm, like deportation, are no longer in that position because you have done the right thing. And you were saying?
14: Yeah, so your mom did everything the right way. Family does things the right way. When you go and you look at, here's another great example, student loans, okay? You've got millions of people who went and worked their asses off to pay off their student loans, okay? They did everything the right way. Now, when you take those two issues, we've got Democrats who are saying for both of those two issues, we recognize that people like your mom, Brian, did everything the right way. We know that there are people right now who are tens of thousands of dollars deep and are dealing with attorneys and trying to do it the right way. But you know what? Screw those people who did it the right way. We want amnesty for all those who did it the wrong way. We want a shortcut, and we're going to screw over everyone who did it right. Student loans, same thing. I understand the frustrations and what people did, how they were suckered into this and that. It doesn't negate the fact that you have millions of people who did everything the right way, worked their asses off to pay off those loans, and now they're looking around like the Democrats want to snap their fingers and just forgive all of the other loans. And so what I come back to is when you do things the right way, you feel like a sucker, and that is a terrible, terrible society and sentiment to create in America. that you can go and do all the right things, pay your taxes, pay off your loans, pay your attorney, your immigration attorney, do it all right. And meantime, you fast forward a few years after you did that, and you got a party that takes control, and all you had to do was not do everything the right way. Give your middle finger. I actually put it up. I'm on TV. I forgot. Give your middle finger to the man, and that man will take care of you. Was that on camera?
19: I don't know.
14: Sorry. You should watch on TV. I get a little into it. I'm Trey Radel. This is Driving Right Back.
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21: I'm Charles Payne, and this is the Fox Business Report.
22: Stocks finishing mixed, the Dow losing steam heading into the closing bell, but the tech-heavy NASDAQ advanced as AI stocks rallied. Investors also digested July's easing consumer price index report, with annual CPI inflation cooling for a second month to 3.4%. The critical report comes ahead of next month's Fed meeting, with investors divided on whether officials will hold rates steady or raise them. Oil prices rose slightly, with West Texas Intermediate crude at over $83 a barrel. Stocks tied to AI were among the biggest gainers following blockbuster earnings results from cloud computing company CoreWeave and server company Supermicro Computer. The Magnificent Seven Big Cap Tech stocks were mostly lower amid a rotation into AI infrastructure plays. The Dow down 22 points, the NASDAQ higher by 143, S&P 500 up 20.
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0: Hi, I'm asking for just a minute of your time. Who you pick for Congress matters, and you need to know the facts about Catalina Lauf. Catalina has barely lived here 2 years. She's never owned a home here, never held a job here. Lauf has never even voted in a Republican primary. Catalina Lauf has no roots, no connection, and clearly no interest in Southwest Florida. How do we know? She was recently asked to name one county commissioner, a mayor, or even a school board member. She couldn't. But if all that isn't bad enough, it gets worse.
1: Hi, guys. We're a little under 2 weeks away from the Illinois 14th election.
0: That's right. 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And now an outside political group is spending millions to get her elected.
1: And I'm now running again in Illinois 16th district. I was in Illinois 14th previously.
0: Don't let Catalina Illinois our Florida. 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
14: Trey Radom, your host of The Drive. One of the things that we brought up in the last segment is the way that many Democrats are, and liberals who support the party, are always, it's like rules for thee, but not for me. One of the things that comes up with that is the trans issue and men in women's sports. Let me share with you a quick clip of a WNBA star, Gabby Williams, here.
4: I think it's trans rights now is our new battle. That's what I think I was saying, that like the battles have changed.
6: Oh, yes.
4: You know, like our intentions have been the same, but now the environment has changed. We see trans people's rights being, you know, stripped away from them. There's a lot of discourse around trans athletes and what they can compete in. I would welcome a trans athlete on my team or against my team anytime. I don't think it's up.
14: I would welcome a man to play on my team with me or against me. And when you see these NBA stars, the former, the retired NBA stars, who the left is saying, you're making a mockery of and hurting trans people because you have dudes who are saying, I sometimes identify as sometimes identifying as a woman and when I play basketball. And therefore, I am placing myself up. I am eligible to be recruited. And what's happening is you're watching humor make a very serious point. Humor is one of the greatest ways to make points. I also think that at times, outrageous moves make great points. One of my favorite things that Ron DeSantis did during his administration was take a busload of illegal immigrants and put them in Martha's Vineyard. That was so hilarious. Because, you know, it's one thing when you're sending them to Chicago, like they got the infrastructure and it's just a mass amount of people. Anyway, you go to New York, same thing. And, it's really terrible for taxpaying New Yorkers and those in Chicago that you got to feed them three squares a day. You got a hotel, this and that. But when they just showed up to Martha's Vineyard and the people in Martha's Vineyard who are all liberal and all say we should take them in and house and feed them and they are part of the community and more, they're saying, hey, wait a second, we can't do this here. You can't bring them to Martha's Vineyard. They say, oh, for God's sakes, what is happening? These poor people, and we can't do anything. You all have beautiful multi-million dollar homes. And what they're saying is, no, the small border cities in Texas got to take these people in. Not us here at Martha's Vineyard. We have good hearts. We are good people because they virtue signal. They never want to help. The trans deal that's happening in the NBA right now is, again, one of these examples where when you actually see it start to take shape and men who sometimes identify as sometimes being trans when they play basketball, the WNBA now has a very difficult time being able to elaborate on what their policies are and what they do. And so humor has exposed the absolute and utter hypocrisy and ridiculousness of the left. Now, why is this important? Why? Because the left, in fact, maybe even somebody watching or listening right now, the way that they hear what we're talking about right now is they dismiss it. And they will claim, you just do this, one, you're hateful. Or two, it's just political. You're just bringing in the culture wars. And I would say, yes, the latter is absolutely right. I don't hate anybody. I don't hate trans. I don't hate gay. I don't hate straight. I love people. I'm a very tolerant human being. And I have no problem with anyone at all because of the choices they make in their lives in terms of gender or sexuality. If you be you. I am a firm believer, and if you're doing whatever you want, it doesn't hurt anybody else, go for it. Having men in women's sports is mother effing unacceptable. It's for the people that are constantly claiming we're the party of science. You're morons. This is insane.
17: And how rich is it that these people that are making a mockery of women's sports are blaming these two men for making a mockery of women's sports?
14: Well said. Yeah. Yeah. I mean, you got track athletes shattering records, dudes.
17: Yep.
14: Swimmers shattering records, dudes.
17: And they're saying other people are making a mockery.
14: You're making a mockery of this. And you go and you ask, like, supporters of this, well, those NBA men, they're not really trans.
17: Oh.
14: You know, first of all, who decides that? Again, there's a real simple way to deal with it. It's science that decides it. It's biology that decides it. But I want to go back to the politics of this. Politics is downstream of culture. And one of the most problematic issues that the Democratic Party has right now for itself is the culture of the Democratic Party. A cancel happy culture that is ready to smash people and that supports these random things that no one else does, 80-20 issues, and more means of problems for them politically. We have to take a break. We'll be right back. I'm Trey Radel's Drive. Hey, it's Trey Radel, your host of The Drive. 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Now, these aren't just business owners. 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The moment you walk in there, you're not hounded by anyone. They're there to welcome you, and you can learn all kinds of great things about what they have, and they will treat you like family. It's what makes Diamond District different. They love giving back to the community that supports them, and they do it with an incredible selection of fine jewelry and a genuinely personal touch. 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Tell them that Trey sent you.
6: I'm Judge James Stewart. Before Governor Ron DeSantis appointed me to the Circuit Court, I spent more than 17 years as a prosecutor right here in Southwest Florida. I prosecuted some of the toughest cases while protecting and defending our Constitution. Those experiences prepared me to serve as a judge. A judge has to know the law, but a judge also has to have the discipline to follow it, the patience to listen, and the backbone to make tough decisions fairly, based on the law, not political bias. That's the standard I bring to every case. I'm Judge James Stewart. I'm a husband, a father, and I understand the importance of keeping good judges on the bench. I am honored to have the endorsements of all five Southwest Florida sheriffs, our state attorney Amira Fox, and public defender Kathy Smith. Governor Ron DeSantis trusts my judgment, and I'm asking you to do the same. On August 18th, vote to keep Judge James Stewart on the Circuit Court. Paid by James Stewart for Circuit Court Judge.
7: 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Fox News. Right all along.
8: The youngest White House press secretary is stepping aside. I'm Lisa Lucera, Fox News. President Trump announced Caroline Leavitt.

0: Deputy Chief of Staff Stephen Miller had high praise for Leavitt.
1: Her job that she has performed as White House press secretary, the word exemplary doesn't even begin to cover it.
0: On Fox's The Will Cain Show, President Trump in a Truth Social post called her one of his most trusted aides. Leavitt wrote, serving as the White House press secretary over the past year and a half has been the honor and adventure of a lifetime. A grand jury has indicted Nick Reiner for the murder of his parents, director Rob Reiner, and photographer-producer Michelle Singer Reiner.
2: The L.A. County DA's office says Reiner once again pleaded not guilty. DA Nathan Hochman says the indictment brings us one step closer to a trial and achieving justice. It also skips a preliminary hearing, though the defense may still try to challenge it before trial. The new charges add a special circumstance allegation that Reiner was lying in wait to commit the murders. If proven, that could factor into sentencing. Reiner also faces a special allegation that he personally used a knife in the attack. The next court date is set for September 15th.
0: Fox's Michelle Polino. The indictment comes as Nick Reiner is seeking money from a trust his parents established for him. Two people are dead after an Army Apache helicopter originating from Fort Hood crashed into a field in central Texas.
3: You could tell it was a violent crash.
0: Bell County Sheriff's Office spokesman Cliff Coleman. The crash also touched off a wildfire, forcing several homes to be evacuated. Fort Hood's Criminal Investigation Division is leading the probe into the crash. On Wall Street, major indexes ended the day mixed. The Dow lost 22. The Nasdaq plus 143. The S&P added 20. The price of Brent crude is about $89 a barrel. 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
1: Still, I don't know whether or not we could get fined for me extending a certain finger that may have been on TV. I don't know. Like, I know, you can't do the George Carlin seven dirty words.
2: You were pointing. It was just a weird way of pointing.
1: It is funny. Kids do that often.
2: Yes.
1: I always got a kick out of my kids when they're younger. They just start pointing like, I'm going to go there. And they're using their middle finger. Although my girls, getting sassier by the day, learned that that is bad. And I got it. My 7-year-old was very upset.
2: You got flipped off?
1: I got flipped off.
2: Oh, wow.
1: I was saying it was a point of contention, the iPad, because we do really try to limit screen time and, do stuff outside, things like that, And, so very upset. No, and then it was just boom. And I started laughing my ass off. I can't help it. My wife has often gotten upset with me because when my kids get upset, they do something bad. I can't help it. I just crack up. I'm just laughing so hard. My daughter flipped me off. It's so funny. So I bring this up because if you don't know, we're on CW, CW6. We're on the CW station. And you can watch us where we simulcast and starting every weeknight right here, 5 o'clock. And would love for you to join us on TV as well. You keep it on around the house, listen to us, and you get to see me apparently flip the bird. I was doing that because I was trying to make a point of, people that are angry, they take responsibility in their life and they do things. And then when you watch all of these others skirt the rules and get away with it, whether it's immigration going through all of the insane hoops to become a U.S. citizen, or things like student debt. You work your ass off to pay off student debt. And you do these things. You do everything by the book, everything you're supposed to. And then one day, a Democratic Party takes control, and they're like, yep, we're just going to go ahead and screw all those people who did the things that were right and give full amnesty, and we're going to forgive all debt. It's infuriating, and it makes you want to extend a certain finger at the man. And anyway, I was doing that in the heat of the moment. So when we were talking about some of these things throughout the past few segments, I always love to come back to how politics is downstream of culture. And when you have a culture that, first of all, one of my biggest issues with the left is they have no sense of humor. Yeah, I mean that, like, if you are Gen X and maybe millennials and certainly baby boomers, the left always had a great sense of humor. In fact, I think for so long, with the exception of some figures like a Ronald Reagan here and there, and definitely Donald Trump, but like the Republican Party was your stern, at times grumpy grandfather, and the Democratic Party was your black sock, like your crazy hippie, Grateful Dead t-shirt wearing, khaki cargo shorts, black socks, and Birkenstocks.
2: Drum circle
1: kicking around a hacky sack.
2: Yes.
1: I miss that. That's a tree hugger. I miss tree huggers. I miss liberals that had a sense of humor. They're all gone.
2: They were a lot nicer.
1: They were nicer. They were fun, and they were funny.
2: Definitely.
1: They were funny. The left had a sense of humor. It's gone. It's now.
2: Because humor's illegal now.
1: It's illegal. That's right. If you have a sense of humor, think about just the segment that I went through where I talked about you hashtag do not deport big booty Latinas. That is offensive.
2: Oh, yeah.
1: There's people that are uncomfortable probably right now listening or watching. But I say this to make a point. In that case, it was the hypocrisy of a 75-year-old sugar daddy to a 40-something Venezuelan chick. He was all Trump. By the way, the news goes and finds these type of people. Here's a Republican. Why are we going to interview a Republican? You never interview Republicans on leftist media. He hates Trump now. Well, there you go. Let's go get that guy on. And he's very upset with Donald Trump, the guy he voted for, who vowed to deport all illegal aliens, but that guy didn't want his big booty Latina to be deported. And they got her right there in Houston, man. Bush Intercontinental Airport. Got her, and boom, off to Caracas you go. So I'm using a sense of humor in order to make what I would think is a more serious point here of everything from hypocrisy to a dirty old dude. The left has lost its sense of humor. But it's worse than that. There's all the weird stuff that we've talked about. All the obsession with, remember, it's not LGBT. It's
3: MMIWG2SLGBTQQIA+.
1: I still am trying to wrap my head
2: around that. That's a few months old. I'm sure we've added letters to that and now by
1: I mean, dude, it gets like every week we're adding. So it's I always just do try this. MMIWG2SLGBTQQIA+. MMIW. And see, second time, guy, I couldn't get it. You just the brakes get halted in one of those letters.
2: Can we just say alphabet folks or something like that?
1: Yeah. Speaking of the left, they got so upset. That's why Dave Chappelle, they tried to cancel him. They went after his contract with Netflix, said, you need to get rid of him. He's transphobic. Because he said that. He said the alphabet crew and how the L's and the G's and the B's were a little uncomfortable with the T's and they kind of wanted to get rid of them. By the way, if I can for just a second, too, when you look at, brain faster than mouth, going back to this concept of who is the ultimate decider of who is truly trans or not, because that is a genuine debate right now where the men, the former NBA players, are out there and saying, I am eligible for the WNBA draft and I sometimes identify as a woman. Who decides that? Who says that's real, that's not real?
2: Well, because trans means thinking about it. Mm. It means I haven't committed yet. Or it also means I've had it all done.
1: Yeah, I chopped.
2: It's all done.
1: Twig and berries, gone.
2: Gone. Yeah.
1: Yeah.
2: All means the same. It's one word means the whole thing.
1: And you do. What you're referring to, too, is just the mentality of it. I think this way, therefore, I am. I am this gender.
2: I think you should either be trans curious or maybe pre-trans or maybe in trans and then post-trans.
1: So
2: wouldn't that make it easier? So come on. It would make it so much easier.
1: What you're getting at, though, is actually a valid point on who really decides this, right? And the humor that these NBA players bring to this exposes the utter hypocrisy and ridiculousness of it. Now, the other thing, too, is like for all of these, by the way, there's been this crazy increase in young men, especially, who and women, but it's young boys who are like, I'm trans, I'm a woman now, and, you know, you're just gay.
2: We need some more commitment than that.
1: Yeah.
2: Let's get chop chop. Let's get something done.
1: Right. But what I think that is also going on, I could never understand the mindset of like I know that I am attracted to women. I just know that a gay man would tell you, I'm like you. I just am attracted to men. I can't understand that. But okay, if that's your thing, you have all of these young men who are coming out. And, you know, when you look at the studies over the years that have observed this on a longer history and pattern, what they find is those who identify as trans that are coming up in middle school, high school, when they get older, they move into two different things where they will then readily admit. One, yeah, I'm just gay is what they'd say. I'm gay and I don't know what the whole deal with those women, but now I know. And the other overwhelmingly is it's people who are just going through an awkward time in their life and they were lonely and they wanted to be accepted. And in today's world, you go out, you're a awkward 16-year-old who has no friends, and you say something like this, like, I'm in transition, I'm trans, what happens? Immediate acceptance. The spotlight is on you, and you've seen it. Like, you will have teachers at schools. Everyone, I want to announce a big thing. Such
2: coming out party.
1: Joe is now Josephina.
2: Yeah.
1: And it leads to where we are now. When we come back, though, the left loses a sense of humor. Now there's anger and there's the DSA. I'm Trey Radel. This is The Drive.
0: Fox News. Right. All along.
4: I'm Judge Amanda Levy Reese. Governor Ron DeSantis appointed me to the bench, and I'm asking for your vote to keep me there. I was born and raised right here in Southwest Florida. I don't just understand the values of this community, I share them. I'm a constitutional conservative raising my daughter to believe in faith, family, community, and personal responsibility.
5: I'm Sophia Levy Reese, and I'm asking you to vote for my mom for Circuit Court Judge.
4: Governor Ron DeSantis chose me because he trusts my values and knows I will always uphold the rule of law and defend our constitutional rights. That's what I do every day in the courtroom. I'm Amanda Levy Reese, and I've worked hard on the bench to make Governor DeSantis proud. I've also worked hard on this campaign trail to earn your vote. You've probably seen my TV commercials, received my mailers, and heard my radio ads more times than you care to. I get it. I'm ready for this election to be over too, and August 18th is almost here. I'm Judge Amanda Levy Reese. If you want a constitutional conservative who was appointed by Governor Ron DeSantis on the bench, I need your vote. Paid by Amanda Levy Reese for Circuit Court Judge.
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10: Congressional candidate Michael Carbonara is not conservative, not honest, not even close. Michael Carbonara didn't register as a Republican until late 2024, and Carbonara never voted in a Republican primary. Carbonara even donated to Democrats back in New York. And Michael Carbonara has multiple active lawsuits, even for allegedly stealing tens of millions of dollars from clients. Michael Carbonara, not conservative, not honest, not even close. Belinda Kaiser is the proven conservative outsider, fighting force in Washington.
11: I'm Belinda Kaiser. It's time to ban congressional stock trading and send the career politicians home.
10: Belinda Kaiser, two-time Trump delegate to the RNC, appointed by Governor DeSantis to state leadership, and a proven conservative who's endorsed by five America First congressmen and our heroes in law enforcement.
11: Just like President Trump, I'm an outsider, a businesswoman, and I'll drain the swamp. I'm Belinda Kaiser, candidate for Congress, and I approve this message.
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12: 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I'm numb to the things that I should be grateful for.
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1: Trey Riddle, your host of The Drive. The left lost their sense of humor long ago, and with that, in come the Democratic Socialists. And they're just, there's no sense of humor. These are, they kind of go from very angry people. I mean, you see some of these interviews, they're just angry and full of a lot of hate and bitter. Then the sense of humor that they try to deploy is the cringiest stuff ever. I don't know if you've seen this Michigan candidate, Abdul. He on social media, he lip syncs Taylor Swift songs and dances. And I don't know. Like, I just, you know, this is where I again go back to something I often say, which is, I look at some things in life and I'm like, I'm my grandpa now. I look around and I'm like, I don't get it. How could, what dude does that? I mean, he's married, but speaking of gay, like, what are you doing? And by the way, it's highly choreographed segments that this dude is putting out on Instagram. And I don't know. I guess the person that finds that cute and funny is not a person I'd want to be around. Now, this guy will do this cringy stuff on social media, and then he's the same guy that's like, when they go low, he'll talk about giving rallies with the left. When they go low, we punch him in the face. And then it's like, dude, you're just so overcompensating. But the left just lost their sense of humor. And when they did, you begin to recognize all these other people that they left behind.
2: They didn't lose it. They exterminated it.
1: Yeah.
2: They suppressed their own sense of humor. Yeah. They made it impossible to be funny.
1: Yep. That's why Dave Chappelle gets, they attempt to cancel him.
2: Yeah, they didn't lose it. They got rid of it on purpose because of their ideological crap.
1: By the way, I want to bring up a name that some of you may know, which is Shane Gillis. Shane Gillis is a comedian. Shane Gillis clearly leans to the right. And I don't know if you know his backstory. Shane Gillis, who now sells out, he had a special on Netflix, hugely popular, funny as hell too, by the way. And all of his humor is irreverent. It's because he's on the right. He's allowed to do that. And he was canceled. He was, this dude must have been heartbroken. Now you see where he's at. He was hired on SNL, okay? Gets hired to be on Saturday Night Live after having his a career in stand-up, and I think he was probably doing one of the clubs, I don't know, Second City or something in New York, and gets a massive break. Like, that's very obviously life-changing stuff. Someone on the left went and found a podcast from years before where he imitated a Chinese accent, and it was over. God, all of my life, by the way, those are the type, like, tattletales and people with no sense of humor, those are the people who I just have not been very fond of all my life. People without a sense of humor, people with thin skin, that just can't take anything and bitch and complain. They're always the victim and everybody, they're out to get everybody else. I can't stand those people. Yeah, exactly. That's why the term snowflake is used. And so Shane Gillis gets fired. They can him on Saturday Night Live. You fast forward, he keeps doing what he's doing and now is a massively popular comedian. So the DSA is angry, and I just want to go through some clips of these DSA people that have been making the rounds on media and those who are supportive of it. Here's a cut from Bernie Sanders, AOC, and Mamdani explaining what Democrat socialism is.
13: First, we're going to explain what democratic socialism is. And what democratic socialism is about is saying that it is immoral and wrong that the top 0.1% in this country own almost 90%, own almost as much wealth as the bottom 90%.
14: The emphasis in democratic socialism is on democracy. And it's not about, you know, it's just as much a transformation about bringing democracy to the workplace so that we have a say and that we don't check all of our rights at the door every time we cross the threshold into our workplace. Because at the end of the day, as workers and as people of society, we're the ones creating wealth.
15: For me, you know, when you ask what does it mean to be a democratic socialist, for me, it means to be fighting for a society in which dignity is guaranteed to each and every member of this place. And I believe that the state should play a critical role in the distribution of that dignity and the ensuring that that dignity is actually received.
0: Okay, you got it?
2: Yeah, the state's so good at distributing
1: dignity.
2: Anything. Yeah, dignity. Especially dignity.
1: So socialism is the government taking over the means of production and everything else. Every time it's tried, it fails. Every time. And where it always fails is exactly what you just referenced. It's when the government does what socialism does, taking over the means of production, because government is always inept, inefficient, and at times full of people, not dumb people, people who work in government can specialize in their fields. When you hand government a private industry, they're going to drive it into the ground. And, you know, in our hemisphere, the most obvious examples are Cuba and Venezuela. And as someone who has studied a lot about Cuba, the Castro brothers and Che Guevara in particular, it's fascinating when you read about what Che Guevara in particular, who was tasked with going out and having the government take over means of production and running companies. And it's at that point when Guevara begins doing this stuff where you hear all of it, his racist comments come up and more, because he's a racist. He says nobody can do any of this stuff. They're not able to execute everything the way that they want. And it's like, dude, imagine that. We're going to take a break and come back. When we come back, AOC running for president. I'm Trey Radel's Drive.
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18: 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I'm Jim Oberweis, and I approve this common sense message. I hope you'll join our effort to keep Southwest Florida great by going to our website, votejimo.com, paid for by Oberweis for Congress.
19: Fox News, I'm John Saucier. President Trump announcing the departure of White House Press Secretary Karoline Leavitt at the end of this month. White House Deputy Chief of Staff for Policy Stephen Miller on Fox says,
20: a mother, a family woman, a press secretary, a patriot, really in every way, an extraordinary person.
19: Leavitt confirming her departure on X, saying after welcoming her second child, she can't balance both the White House and motherhood in the way she wants. The Democratic Socialists of America have gained traction this midterm election season. Texas Congressman Brandon Gill on Fox saying young people are recognizing a problem and socialism is giving them a false solution.
21: Socialism is trying to, the DSA is trying to sell sort of a bill of goods to fix these problems when in reality it's these left-wing ideology that has created all of these problems in the first place.
19: In Wisconsin, the DSA had an upset after gubernatorial nominee Francesca Hong lost to David Crowley. 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
24: Good evening, Southwest Florida. Most spots left with a partly cloudy sky tonight with only isolated storms over the next few hours. Temperatures to kickstart your Thursday morning will be starting out in the mid-70s. Another mostly clear start to the day. Plenty of sunshine, allowing temperatures to quickly warm up tomorrow back into the mid-90s. Factor in the humidity, feeling about 10 to 15 degrees hotter than that. Rain chances tomorrow, once again, on the lower side. Only isolated storms with 30% rain coverage in the afternoon and evening. I'm Wink News Weather Authority meteorologist Josh Green.
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1: Trey Radel, your host of The Drive. AOC, I got to tell you, I am very curious to see if she's going to run for U.S. Senate to unseat Chuck Schumer or for president. As I've always said, you run for president, it's good for business. You sell books, you get your name ID up, you're working all the shows. There's the only downside is getting pummeled. Like, the only downside is if or if people start digging into something that you would not want to come out. That type of stuff happens when you're running at that level, or things get regurgitated from years ago. One, you know, you watch Byron Donalds and the way that just a dumb attack line that, by the way, has not worked at all is in 2000, in the year 2000, like, by the way, starting there, he got busted for selling weed or whatever it was. Like, you know, unfortunately, his children are watching, you know, seeing commercial after commercial, you know, your dad's a pot dealer or whatever. But that's what happens, right? If she runs, I do think, by the way, it's easier for her. This is kind of crazy, but I think it's easier for her to run for president than it is for Senate. Why I say that is the national press gives Democrats carte blanche to say whatever crazy ass stuff they want to and get away with it. Joe Biden and Kamala Harris. I mean, my God. The fact that they just wouldn't even challenge their answers, or the fact that Joe Biden couldn't answer anything, speaking in incomplete sentences and rambling, goes to show you everything you need. I think if AOC runs in New York, those New York stations will be hard on her. Those are going to be local reporters, and they're going to ask tough questions. And I don't think AOC is prepared for that. She may experience some of that running for president as well, but the biggest challenge for AOC is AOC. And this is something I just didn't have a chance to share. I did some of this yesterday. This is AOC trying to explain the difference between socialism and communism.
3: Your mind is the difference between socialism and communism.
14: I think to me, the fundamental differences, there's many.
3: Yeah.
14: One prevailing one is democracy. And I believe that democratic socialists are fundamentally pro-democracy, and we believe in the ballot box.
1: I mean, how many? You heard the one earlier, too, of just the democratic socialists cannot explain what democratic socialism is. I don't even know what that, whatever she just said, I have no idea what that
2: meant. But this explains why so many people have fallen for this scam once again, the whole socialist thing. But they're falling for it because they don't even understand what it is. Anybody in their right mind that knows everything there is to know about this would never agree to something like this.
1: Yep.
2: It's they're playing on that ignorance.
1: Yeah, and with all of the buzzwords.
2: Yep.
1: And by God, like occasionally when we have a liberal that will call in, you'll hear these buzzwords too. You know, Trey, what it's really about is democracy. That's when Donald Trump is an existential threat to democracy. And when I think of a utopia, I think of socialism. Why? Because it's done at the ballot box. And it's about dignity. You know, dignity at the workplace and the ballot box, because it's about democracy. At the end of the day, when you've got an existential threat to our country that is being posed to our democracy and dignity. And I don't even know what I'm talking about right now and sounding like a horse's ass.
2: In this day and age.
1: That's great. That is one of my favorite cliche lines.
2: Yeah,
1: this day and age, you just never know. What does that mean?
2: It's almost as bad as at the end of the day.
1: Yeah, I know. I use that. I will say that, hear myself say that, and in my head, I punch myself.
2: I do that too. And halfway through it, I'm like, oh, I'm using this one again.
1: At the end of the day, you know, this day and age, and you hear it used for everything, like, you know, I'm not allowing my kids to play outside this day and age. This day and age, you just never know.
2: Based on the terrorism we've had in the neighborhood.
1: Yeah. Al-Qaeda could come through. AOC, I am very curious to see what develops there. But I'm telling you, when you look at her making the Sunday show rounds, what she and her people are doing are testing the waters. You may remember she disappeared for quite some time. She went abroad and, you know, presenting herself like, I'm here for international issues and I'm going to flex my knowledge of the international community. And she couldn't answer very basic questions from the international press, asking shockingly questions about international stuff while she was abroad internationally. Hmm. You get all that?
2: Globally speaking.
1: Nice touch. Love it. So she disappeared after that. It was when you've got the leftist press saying, "Oh my God, she looked terrible. She did awful." She just disappeared. She pops back up now, trying to explain the difference between socialism and communism. So let's explain the difference between socialism and communism. They're the same. All paths lead to the same outcome every time. And that is something that I just have real trouble understanding when you hear truly avowed socialists tell you socialism is the best. They've just never tried real socialism. And I'd argue we've never tried real capitalism, but put that aside, real socialism. What does it say about your system that every single time you try and implement it, it leads in the same place? And in our history, it's on planet Earth. What does it lead to? One man, not a woman, one dude who is a dictator and rules his country with fear and violence. And he takes all of the wealth. There'll be a few others around him that, you know, you spread it out a little bit.
2: Oligarchy.
1: Yeah.
2: They're bitching about an oligarchy. They're bitching about an oligarchy. That's here, what it always here, turns yeah. into.
1: Here in the United States. By the way, that was one of the dumbest things.
2: It was dumb.
1: That's another buzzword, branding. Too. We're to defeat the oligarchy. You know, what it's about is democracy and the existential threat because of the oligarchy. And so I always come back to the ballot box and protecting dignity and other words that sound sophisticated, like oligarchy, that very few Americans know what it even means. But if I speak with pauses and lower my voice and use these words like existential threat, I can scare the hell out of you. And next thing you know, you're voting for me and a bunch of things that you don't understand.
2: Well, you've got that Democrat speak down perfectly.
1: Because I hear it all the time.
2: Add it like another language.
1: Yeah.
2: You now have another language.
1: Bueno, hablo español, parlo italiano. And I speak democratic socialism.
2: That's right.
1: I speak fluent DSA.
2: There you go. With a side of orange salad.
1: The best AOC impression you did. John, Cape Coral, you're on 92.5 Fox News. What's up?
4: Hey, Trey, that was a great impression of Kamala Harris with the internationals, all those word salad.
1: Yes.
4: International, yes, it was great.
1: I am fluent in DSA.
4: No, you know why the Democrats love the word democracy, don't you? Because the word democracy sounds like Democrat.
1: Yeah, exactly. Yep. Yeah. And they get the color blue. John, I appreciate it. Let me play a DSA member here. This is great. This is one of my favorites.
5: But we do believe in taxing the hell out of millionaires. Yeah, absolutely.
6: Well, what does taxing the hell out of them mean?
5: Yeah, you know, I don't have like a solid,
6: But shouldn't you?
5: I
6: mean,
5: if
6: you're the co-chair of the DSA, shouldn't you be more specific than just taxing the hell out of something? What exactly do you mean?
5: So, again, it's democracy, right?
1: And yeah.
5: We have to look at what we need to spend and what we need. We don't want to depend on the existence of millionaires because that means people are still getting exploited. So, mm-hmm. we need to look at what we need to pay for in the interim, what sort of tax base we need for that to happen, and then and build from there.
2: Wow.
1: She's the chair.
2: She's got it all figured out. Yeah.
1: The problem is these people are so profoundly stupid that is a part that scares me. Like, people who are dumb, like genuinely ignorant, have very few life experiences, cannot think critically, and who understand nothing, who don't understand the fundamentals of the economy, of capitalism, socialism, communism, don't even understand that. They don't understand what, they can't explain socialism, they don't know what it means. And when they get power, because they're able to persuade other fellow really stupid people, it's actually kind of scary. And there you have it. It's just someone being questioned on their political jargon. And that, unfortunately, is not what journalists do very often. You know, you want to tax the hell out of millionaires and billionaires. Why? What is that? What are you going to do with that? And she stops. It goes back to, you know, what it really is. You know, at the end of the day, at the end of the day, it's about democracy. Okay. Retard. Phone lines are open, 239-479-5592. We're going to talk about a Republican winning over Democrats in Michigan. It's kind of an interesting political strategy. That when we come back. I'm Trey Riddles.
29: 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Right all along.
0: I'm Judge Javier Pacheco, and we're fortunate to live in the greatest nation in the history of mankind. What began as an experiment in self-governance 250 years ago has become the beacon of freedom for the world. When Thomas Jefferson wrote the Declaration of Independence and declared that our rights come from our Creator, not government, he set forth a revolutionary ideal that forever changed the course of history. Our founders drafted the Constitution to secure our freedom from government infringement and to establish a system designed to protect the people from government overreach. At the core of that system is our judicial branch. And as a judge, I understand that and work hard every day to uphold your rights. I'm Javier Pacheco, and Governor Ron DeSantis appointed me as a judge because he knows I believe in those same values and will always uphold the Constitution, protect the rule of law, and never legislate from the bench. I'm Judge Javier Pacheco. Governor Ron DeSantis trusts me, and I'm asking you to do the same by voting for me on August 18th so I can continue serving you as a constitutional conservative Lee County judge. Paid by Judge Javier Pacheco for Lee County Judge.
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29: 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Right all along.
1: I love the horns in this. Trey Radel, your host of The Drive. I want to go over a few texts that we've received. And you can always text us. The text line is the same number that you call into, 239-479-5592. This is the new climate change.
6: Yep.
1: That's right. Climate change was the existential threat for so long. You know, by the way, because my head is full of just useless knowledge as I read and research all day long, one of the things that I came across today was, like, it's been a really hot summer all over. And CNN was like, well, let's do a poll on if climate change is now a concern again. That's a natural thing that happens. A few hurricanes come through and, oh, climate change, that must be it. Or you have a hot summer or a cold winter. Anything at all that happens. My God, earthquakes happen and the ladies on The View blame climate change. But the amount of people that give a damn about so-called global warming, climate change is plummeted into single digits. All people care about, and it's something that Donald Trump is going to have to contend against in the midterms, is affordability. So, yes, climate change is always, it's an existential threat. It was AOC. You know, like, the world is going to end in 12 years. That's almost verbatim. And I think I've got her cadence down pretty well. Another text that came in is great. Mike from New York, do not count out Hillary Clinton. She is going to look to seek the middle mantle to try to save the Democratic Party. That's interesting. The left is having this moment right now of a real battle of socialists and their institutional leadership.
2: And it's not really two sides of the same party either. They're being taken over by the socialists.
1: The Democratic Socialists openly admit they hate the Democratic Party.
2: Yes.
1: And what they're doing is using it as a vessel,
2: mm-hmm.
1: that they have no interest in it. And by the way, it's just laughable. When you see the media coverage over the years about Republicans being these far-right crazies, the Tea Party in particular, it was one of the deals where it was so offensive how the media took the words Tea Party, gave it all these negative connotations, and it, by the way, MAGA is now Tea Party. Like, they do these things. They will take it and try to take a word or words and absolutely demonize it, give it this terrible brand, and Tea Party was it, and make it like hatred, racism, all of those things that you already know, when, by the way, the Tea Party arose because of the absolute frustrations and anger with the Republican Party itself, with George W. Bush. There's a real libertarian streak in the Tea Party that wanted to return to the Constitution, damn it. And even then, no more foreign wars. That's where that really began to take hold after what George W. Bush did. Now, to go back to the left and the Democratic Party, they're in trouble. In fact, I told you how we're going to hear from a Michigan candidate. This is Mike Rogers, okay? And we'll just listen to a little bit of this. I want to give you a visual here. He's sitting on a couch with his wife and just having a conversation with you looking at him on camera. Mike Rogers was in the House, a good guy. He is running for the U.S. Senate in Michigan, and he's running against a crazy Democratic socialist, this guy Abdul. I can't pronounce his last name. And here is Mike Rogers addressing very specific people.
11: If you're among the majority of Democratic voters that woke up on Wednesday feeling, well, hopeless, because the person who won does not represent your values, well, just know, there is still hope. Michigan deserves a senator who is ready to sit with you, hear from you, and represent you. The parents across Michigan who want an education system that sets up their kids for success. You have a home with us. To grandparents across Michigan who are heartbroken from watching their kids and grandkids leave the state. You have a home with us. To young people who are looking for real solutions to solve our housing affordability crisis. You have a home with us. To working families who don't want higher taxes and lower paychecks, well, you have a home with us.
1: So you hear he's making this appeal to all kinds of cross-sections of society. In a state, by the way, where I, for those of you that have a long history in Florida, and I'm going to refer to you here, Ian, growing up, pre-Reagan, everybody's Democrat.
2: Yes. Absolutely.
1: In a very conservative areas,
2: yep.
1: They're Democrats.
2: Half my family was Democrats back then. Yeah.
1: And
2: I remember the gas lines.
1: Yep. And you have a transition, again, a lot of things that happen politically and culturally. And then you have this kind of awakening. People all shift to the Republican Party. It didn't happen. That hasn't happened at a rapid rate like it did in Florida over those decades. And the reason why is unions. Mm-hmm. In fact, to draw on a conversation we just had off air, it's crazy how the two things that unions wanted for so long were tariffs. They wanted tariffs. Bernie Sanders used to advocate for them.
2: Yes.
1: And closed borders to prevent illegal immigration taking jobs and cutting their salaries and slowing down the expansion of so-called free trade. All Donald Trump policies.
2: Yeah, I don't know how anybody at the AFL-CIO can still vote for the left.
1: Who want all opposite.
2: Because the left doesn't care about the working class man anymore.
1: At all.
2: And the right is now providing those things the unions have always wanted.
1: And you hear Mike Rogers there making those points to Democrats in Michigan and doing it in a radically normal way.
2: Yes.
1: And that, you know, that's what I do think a lot of people want is radical normalcy. And so with that said, Mike Rogers running against a far left wacko dude, but who's got a lot of energy and charisma. He's saying, let's all slow down here. And I'm going to represent you. When we come back, we'll return to local politics. I'm Trey Radel's Drive.
12: A strong America requires strong leadership. Lincoln's strength held the Union together. Reagan's defeated the communist threat. Now President Trump is setting a new example of American strength. 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Askar, a devout Christian who fled persecution in the Middle East. Askar, a United States Marine defending American freedom. Askar, a successful businessman creating thousands of Florida jobs. 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That means restoring America's energy independence and standing up for hardworking Florida families. Strong leadership to keep America strong. Trump conservative Casey Askar for Congress.
13: I'm Casey Askar, and I approve this message.
12: Paid for by Casey for Congress.
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19: A massive marriage fraud scheme busted. I'm Lisa Lucera, Fox News. Attorney General Todd Blanche calls it one of the largest marriage fraud prosecutions in U.S. history.
20: The Justice Department today charging 11 people with facilitating fraudulent marriages, allegedly aimed at giving Chinese nationals green cards. Federal prosecutors say some paid upwards of $100,000 to get their papers. Federal prosecutors in New York found instances dating back to 2016, where those allegedly involved in the apparent plot hired attorneys, tax preparers, and marriage officiants to facilitate the sham marriages and submit fraudulent immigration.

0: Former chief financial officer for the Southern Poverty Law Center is accused of helping funnel more than $1 million in donor funds to a confidential informant to infiltrate a neo-Nazi organization. Heidi Byrick is charged with wire fraud, conspiracy, and other offenses. She did not enter a plea at her initial court appearance today, but was ordered to hand over a passport and appear in court in Alabama, where the organization is based, within the next 2 weeks. White House Press Secretary Caroline Leavitt's leaving her post.
1: President Trump announcing one of my most trusted aides, Caroline Leavitt, will be departing her role at the end of the month so she can spend more time with her beautiful young children and family, a decision I totally understand and respect. Leavitt became the youngest press secretary in history, taking on the role at 27, and later also became the first woman to hold down the demanding job while pregnant.
0: Fox's Jackie Heinrich at the White House. In a social media post, Leavitt says she's incredibly grateful to President Trump for granting her so many extraordinary opportunities. America's listening to Fox News.
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3: Trey Radel, your host of The Drive. So now, this crazy congressional race here in Southwest Florida to succeed Byron Donalds, there is a random news article from a publication I had never seen before that quotes a poll from a company I've never heard of, and it claims that Catalina Lauf is in the lead. So let me share with you just a few things. Let me just again give you the overview of the race, and then we'll get into the weeds about how campaigns, all of them, will often skew numbers in their favor, and why, in fact, many news organizations will not put out what's called an internal poll. Like, I did this poll, and look at that. You know who's the best? Me. I went and asked all of my family members, do you approve or disapprove of me? They all approve.
4: And I will say, I've seen some crazy poll results.
3: Oh, dude.
4: Come out of those.
3: Yeah.
4: Like somebody that nobody even knows their name, up by 17 points.
3: One example that we saw actually in most recently was one released by the Ola Hawatme campaign.
4: Yes.
3: And it put her, I think, on top. First, you don't put yourself on top. I think she was there on top. And then it was like Chris Collins coming up right behind her. And that was actually the inverse of what other polls had shown. So, yeah, you have these things, and that's what people will put out. So to go to the overview here, though, we are living in the craziest race for Congress in all of American history. You're living in it right now. National media, by the way, not only is national media like covered this, you've got articles from various publications, especially those who are really into politics, Axios, Politico. It's gone out though, like CNN has covered it.
4: Fox National's
3: covered it. And it's so unique for so many reasons that there's nothing like this in 250 years of our country. And it starts with the fact that you have two former members of Congress running against each other. Madison Cawthorn, North Carolina, Chris Collins, New York. They both end up here. They're running against each other. Then you have a few other people who moved here pretty darn recently. Ola Hawatme, who I mentioned, would be one. Like, she's barely been here. I think she built a home in December. Okay. Like, by the way, she had announced her run for Congress before she even had a home here. Then you've got John Strand, who we had in the other night around this same time. Great interview. Really good guy. Also, though, not super deep roots. He has established some, without a doubt, in Collier. He was living in Los Angeles, ended up moving here, running for Congress as well. Then you've got, and I save this for last because of the crazy twist in this one, Jim Oberweis and Catalina Lauf. Those two ran against each other outside of Chicago years ago. They both run for Congress multiple times and lost, and they ran in an Illinois primary against each other, and Jim Oberweis won that, and then he lost the general election. Lauf lost to him. That's crazy. There's nothing. You know, it's one thing, you know, if, like, for example, you had, who's a great example of people who go to different districts after they've run? There was a guy who ran for a little bit, Johnny Fratto. He ran and tried to primary Mario Diaz-Balart a cycle or so ago, but he lives in Collier, and he then would later announce for District 19. It's one thing if, you know, two people live in one suburb, they go to another and they compete against each other, but to have two people from the Chicagoland area who ran against each other because they've run multiple times for Congress, then come here and run again, unprecedented. There's nothing like this. Now, here's the part that genuinely makes me very sad. And maybe I'm too emotionally attached to this race for multiple reasons. First of all, above everything, Southwest Florida has a very, very obviously special place in my heart. I mean, there's a reason that I would never go anywhere else. I love the fact that I raised my children here, the amazing opportunities and career, all of the ups and downs has been amazing. This place, I cannot stress how much it means to me. And I'm sitting and watching a political action committee with one donor spend $5.4 million to get Catalina Lauf elected. Catalina Lauf, who I wish I had the chance to get to know her. She would never come on this show. She's been invited repeatedly. I really wanted the chance to get to know her, to hang out with her, and have a great conversation like we had months back with all of the candidates. But she wouldn't. And my belief is because she doesn't know Southwest Florida at all. She has rented a place here for a couple of years. She never earned a paycheck here, never created a job here, never had a job here. And she's running in a Republican primary, and she's never voted in one. And I look at this, and there's part of me that's torn because I do believe that we need to lift a lot of rules and regulations with heavy-handed government when it comes to things like speech. And I believe that money is speech. And I think that government regulations have hampered candidates while giving power to PACs. And this is an example of that. They're spending amounts of money that have never, ever been spent. I would probably bet anywhere in the state of Florida like this. $1 million a week on Catalina Lauf. One dude from the Philadelphia area is dumping millions in. And I'm telling you, for those of you that have called in or text like, nobody would ever vote for her. Nobody knows her. She has nothing to do with Southwest Florida. I'm telling you, $5.4 million makes you an immediate contender. And for you listening to this show, maybe you've heard us talk, you know, we very obviously talk about politics nationally and locally and this kind of stuff. I love getting into it. It's interesting for me. I love that you love when we nerd out about things like this. But you're listening. You have to understand that there are loads. There are thousands and thousands and thousands and thousands of other voters, Republican primary voters, who never listen to this show, who may not even like watch Fox News or get news reports. And what they're seeing over and over and over are ads like an AI ad. So if it's already gross. That's the best word. That you've got one donor spending $5.4 million for. Why is that, by the way? What is? I'd love to know. What is it?
4: There has to be a reason. Stuff like that just doesn't happen because.
3: I don't
4: just
3: get it.
4: Cause.
3: So
4: if, there's got to be a reason.
3: And if all of that does not disgust you enough, that same political action committee put out an ad that is all artificial intelligence. And it is 100% meant to deceive you. You've seen some of these AI ads that are hilarious. I always reference Spencer Pratt. He was the guy running for mayor in Los Angeles. He's the one who like made himself into Batman. He put the current mayor, Karen Bass, up as, you know, an artificial intelligence ad. Okay, so all fake images. Very, you know, obvious. She's not walking among the homes that are on fire talking about this great roast marshmallows, or if you're cold, just warm your hands up here by the Palisades neighborhood burning down. She also walks through a park and says, hey, you know what? Of all of these needles that you may step on in our parks, only one out of four has HIV. Like, jeez, really dark and hilarious stuff. That's AI. Those are AI videos. Here, that pack put out an ad of Catalina Lauf being escorted by Secret Service onto a stage with President Donald Trump and a massive crowd around him. And this isn't meant like to be cutesy. That ad was made because they think that everyone's a dumbass here. They think, especially with the older demographic that we have here in Southwest Florida, that you're going to have an older demo that doesn't understand what's going on. They don't know what AI is. I know that many of you, too, want to think, no, not everybody's smart on that. I hope, God, I pray that the majority are. But there are people being deceived. And that's the intent behind that ad, to show her on stage with President Donald Trump. And all of it is fake. It's AI generated. So it's like, as all of these things have happened, I'm disgusted. It's so gross. And it's infuriating. I have never seen anything like this. And I just don't get it. I don't understand. And I wonder whether or not people are researching Catalina Lauf. So she's got some issues, too. Let me talk about the pros of her. So one of the things that she touts a lot is her mom is a legal immigrant to the United States and is big on immigration that way. She touts that she's Hispanic. Okay, cool. I mean, como un gringo que habla español. Bueno, as a gringo that speaks fluent Spanish, loves the culture and thinks that that'd be great to have more voices out there. Oh, I don't know if she speaks Spanish, but I am a big believer that we should be out there. As a gringo from Ohio that speaks fluent Spanish, when I served in Congress, I absolutely was out on CNN in Espanol. I was on Telemundo, Univision, and more. You know, if I was a news anchor, I would have just flipped that and I would have said, so when I was serving in Congress, you know, as a gringo that speaks fluent Spanish, I was on Univision. I also would do some time on Telemundo and CNN in Espanol. But I did. And I think that it's important Republicans do that. I don't know if she speaks Spanish. Actually, if there's anyone that can answer that, I'd love to know. So she touts these things and they're great. She's a great speaker. When she answers questions. One of the issues, though, that has been consistent with her is she won't answer things that she finds could be challenging or not politically correct in some other situation. So she was on the Tim Pool podcast several months ago, and I mean, like, she didn't answer much at all. It was always, oh, we'll see, and we'll poll, and we'll... She's being asked questions. She said, I'll poll to figure out the answer to that. No, you should have your guiding principles and philosophy to answer these questions. I understand that you want to gauge where Southwest Florida is at on certain things, but you know, maybe if you had roots here and lived here, you'd know. And so I have issues with that. And it's just so wild that someone's coming in with $5.4 million to buy the seat for someone who has never, ever gone to, like, been deep in Republican clubs, has never been part of the grassroots movement, who has, I don't even know what she's done here.
4: So he spent all this money, this place, this organization that's way outside our state, has no interest here at all.
3: None.
4: And they're spending all this money to put someone in here that has no roots here at all, or no reason here at all. I don't understand.
3: Here's something that concerns me. That political action committee went against Donald Trump. That political action committee went against Trump's candidate. He ran against Tom Massie. Now, I like Tom Massie a lot. But Trump just hated Tom Massie. Because Massie wouldn't vote on big critical bills to support the Trump agenda, and Trump said, "I'm done with him. We are going to unseat that guy." And while I do love Tom Massie and his guiding principles and philosophies, the problem is that Tom's a purist, and you can't be that way anywhere in life. So this PAC that's funding Catalina Lauf went directly against Donald Trump's candidate, and now they're trying to buy the seat for her here. We're going to take a break and be back. I'm Troy Radel. This is Drive.
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7: In Southwest Florida, weather turns fast. A sunny afternoon can quickly become dangerous lightning, flooding rain, or a tropical system worth watching. Southwest Florida turns to Wink News. With Wink Doppler 3X and the Wink meteorologists, Wink tracks storms closer to home. Before the storm reaches your street, turn to Wink. Wink News. The Weather Authority.
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3: 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And if you've never heard of this, let me explain to you the 92.5 Fox News Field of Flags. This is something that's near and dear to our hearts. This is one of two really big events that we do. We also do our cards for our troops. But this deal with 9/11 is it ensures that we never forget. And that's a tough thing. You know, as you move through history and every generation that comes along, it's just more and more difficult for younger generations to wrap their heads around what happened and how many lives were lost. And it was 2,977. And we plant 2,977 American flags at the location that we do the Field of Flags. And this year, we have three locations. And I want you to know that you can go to 925foxnews.com to get all of this information. But we'd love to see you at one of the three locations. Bernice Braden Park in Cape Coral, Hertz Arena in Estero, and Artis Naples. So at all three of those, we will be at these places, and we're going to be planting 2,977 American flags, one for every life lost on 9/11. And it is hard to believe, 25 years. So the date is September 7th, 9 a.m., September 7th. And the locations, again, are Bernice Braden Park in Cape Coral. That's where we usually have done it in the past several years. Hertz Arena and Artis Naples. And when you volunteer in the Cape, Estero, or Naples, you're going to be part of one of the largest community tributes to the memories of those lives lost on 9/11. Again, go to 925foxnews.com for more details on this. I would love to see you out that day. We're going to take a break. When we come back, we're going to have an awesome talk, I promise you. Bob McClure is with the James Madison Institute. We're going to go over polling. These guys, they go and they get the sentiment from all kinds of Florida voters on everything from who they're going to vote for governor, whether or not they're going to vote for the property tax reform amendment, even AI data centers. I'm Trey Radel. This is Drive. We'll be back with him.
19: Fox News, I'm Roxanne Evans. White House Press Secretary Caroline Leavitt is leaving her position at the end of the month. She plans to spend more time with her family. Talks between the U.S. and Iran to reopen the Strait of Hormuz appear to be stalled. The president says the U.S. is in total control of the strait.
20: We do know the head of Iran's Supreme National Security Council said Tuesday the strait would not reopen until the United States meets all Iranian conditions. This includes unfreezing assets, giving compensation, and ending the war.
19: Fox's Trey Yingst. Primary voters made their choices. In Wisconsin, David Crowley got a razor-thin win in the Democratic governor's race. He'll face Republican Tom Tiffany. And in South Carolina, Darlene Graham and Ralph Norman head for a U.S. Senate runoff in August. 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
22: Good evening, Southwest Florida. Most spots left with a partly cloudy sky tonight with only isolated storms over the next few hours. Temperatures to kickstart your Thursday morning will be starting out in the mid-70s. Another mostly clear start to the day. Plenty of sunshine, allowing temperatures to quickly warm up tomorrow back into the mid-90s. Factor in the humidity, feeling about 10 to 15 degrees hotter than that. Rain chances tomorrow, once again, on the lower side. Only isolated storms with 30% rain coverage in the afternoon and evening. I'm Wink News Weather Authority meteorologist Josh Green.
23: Florida Highway Patrol confirms one person is dead after a crash on 6 Mile Cypress and Ben C. Pratt Parkway in Fort Myers. Troopers are investigating the crash, which happened around 3 o'clock and led to caution tape surrounding the scene, road closures, and traffic being redirected. No word on if anyone else was hurt or the name of the person killed. Two Fort Myers Beach Town employees are on paid leave during an independent review. Officials say the review aims to ensure proper stewardship of public funds. The leave for the community and the Parks and Rec Development Directors is described as a precaution to protect the integrity of the process. The town has not said exactly what is involved, but plans to provide updates. ICE plans to spend up to $20 million on electrical gloves for officers and agents. The gloves are designed to deliver a painful stimulus when making direct contact with skin. ICE has not said where or when the gloves will be deployed. Training will be required before use. For Wink News, I'm Emma Heaton. First, fair everywhere.
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3: Trey Radel, your host of The Drive. James Madison Institute, JMI, is like the premier conservative think tank of the state of Florida. They have, look, all of these conservative policies that you've witnessed through the DeSantis administration and the Florida legislature all these years, a huge credit goes to the James Madison Institute. And Bob McClure, who heads up JMI, is joining us now. And let me just tell you, put on your seatbelts. We're going to nerd out on everything from AI data centers to the race for governor here in Florida. Bob's a great guest. Bob, welcome back, my man. How are you?
0: I'm doing fantastic. How are you, my friend?
3: Great. I always love to chat with you, man. Let's just get right to it. So you all conducted a large poll across the state of Florida, and you've got the data back on all kinds of different issues. Where would you like to begin? Do you want to talk about like why you decided to do this, or should we just go ahead and get right into the polls and what you see happening?
0: Let's get into the polls. I mean, the reason we do this is because Florida is such an interesting state, Trey, and it's really the most, we always say at JMI that Florida is the single most important state when it comes to policy and politics. And there's a reason why. The reason is our demographics are incredibly diverse, rural, urban, military, retiree, you know, Hispanic, African-American, we reflect the entire country. We have 800 people moving here a day. We have two different time zones. And so really, Florida is the most dynamic state in the country. So understanding where Floridians are on issues, I mean, this gets picked up by the New York Post, the New York Times, the Washington Post, the Washington Times, and Wall Street Journal. And because people care and want to know what's happening in Florida.
3: Yep. And by the way, as we discuss this, everyone, and you can also go to jamesmadison.org. And there at the James Madison Institute, you can check all of this out. So let's begin. Let's start with property taxes, affordability in general. We will be voting on this, the massive increase on the homestead exemption. The very vocal people against this are those that reap the benefits of your taxpayer dollars. Bob, you know what? If I may, for just a quick second here before we get into some numbers and whatnot, I got to say I've been pretty disappointed. You know, any single Republican lawmaker that has been elected anywhere in the state of Florida, if you ask them to describe themselves, they will use two words every single time. And by the way, this goes for moderate Republicans, you know, far right Republicans, institutional, whatever. And those two words, Bob, are fiscal conservative. And yet all we're hearing is, oh, my God, the world's going to end. You're not going to be able to get a fire put out at your house and police are not going to save you. It's been disappointing. With that said, you can riff off me or get into the poll.
0: No, you're absolutely right. I mean, the reality is that affordability is the single most important issue in the state of Florida, which is true across the country. We are hungover, metaphorically speaking, by two things. One, the Biden administration spending like drunken sailors, and secondly, the Iran war. Wherever you are on that, that is driving some of these affordability issues as well.
3: Yep.
0: But 74% of Florida's voters support the elimination of property taxes on homestead residences. Now, think about that, Trey. That's 89% of Republicans. That's 65% of independents and 60% of Democrats. So Floridians, because if you take affordability at 10,000 feet and then you drill down, the issue is local government spending, local government property taxes, yes, insurance. Yes, there are federal issues that are involved. But Floridians want and believe that their local property taxes are through the roof, too much, and your listeners in Collier and Lee counties understand that better than anybody else in the state. And so that's why you see 74%, they're not necessarily for the amendment, because I don't think they know enough about the amendment yet. We can get into that. But they support the partial or full elimination of property taxes. That's an incredible number.
3: Yeah, there's very few things that reach that that level of approval. So let's move into the vote and what you're finding.
0: Right. So what we see is that most Floridians believe local governments spend too much money, okay? And they believe that almost 60% really believe that the property tax cuts are worth it and are important because that would force local governments to reduce spending. That's important. There are other issues that they understand are also affordability issues. High interest rates, property insurance, we understand all of that, right? But Floridians believe that it is important to cut property taxes because you know and I know that local government spending has increased almost 70% since COVID. Now, do you think government has improved by 70% since COVID? I think I know your answer, Trey. The answer is no.
3: Bob, let me correct you. It would be hell no.
0: Right, exactly. So what's happening is, what we're talking about is reducing property taxes. The homestead exemption the first year would go up to $150,000. The second year, it would go up $250,000 on your home. That is, if you own a $500,000 home, it would be reduced. The tax, what you would be taxable would be reduced by $250,000. And then it would be indexed to population and inflation growth. That's what it would be indexed to. Here's the thing. The amendment's not perfect, but what it does is it then forces local government, as imperfect as it is, to begin justifying how they spend money. And right now, all our local officials do is say, hey, we didn't raise your property taxes. Yeah, but you didn't lower my millage rate either. You're just surfing the rise in my property value.
3: Yeah, and real quick, to be clear, is that no matter what, that we didn't raise your taxes, damn it. If you own your mortgages paid off or it's in your mortgage, you are paying more every single year.
0: Yep, that's exactly right. And yet, so it's really disingenuous for what they've said and what they've done. And the problem is, and so what this amendment would do if passed is it would force local governments to begin to say, you know what, here's how we're spending money or here's why we need more money. Or what have you. So Floridians are on to the game. They understand that life is too expensive, and they know a part of that reason is property taxes. And it cuts across all party lines, Democrats, Republicans, and independents.
3: So to then come back and simplify, when you're polling, you're seeing that this is going to pass?
0: Today, these numbers show us that it would pass. Now, we have a long time to go until the amendment is on the ballot.
3: Right.
0: Yep. And I mean, not till November. And also, it has to pass in Florida, don't forget, with 60% percentile. It's not 50% plus one.
3: Right.
0: So right now, Floridians, almost 3 in 4, right at 3 in 4 Floridians believe property taxes are too high and we must reduce them. Yep. How does that translate into voting for this amendment, given your point about all of a sudden we're not going to be able to have fire, we're not going to be able to have police, even though spending has risen 70% since COVID, all of a sudden we're not going to be able to see those things. You're going to see local government, I'm afraid to say, play all kinds of games with scare tactics with voters. And so that number is subject to change. It's just too far away to know exactly how people are going to vote in November.
3: Bob McClure on the line with us. He heads up the James Madison Institute. You go to jamesmadison.org to go read more on all of this. This is Florida's premier conservative think tank, and I've been a huge fan for many, many years. You go visit that website, by the way. And if you like what you hear from Bob, what I would always encourage you to is you can support them and you can contribute to the organization there online as well. Let's talk the governor's race. What a bizarre situation that we're in where, by all accounts, we're done with the primaries. We've been done with the primaries. David Jolly is the presumed, you know, to use the technical journalistic language, the presumed nominee for the Democratic Party, and Byron Donalds for Republicans. Both have led in the polls. Jolly didn't have much of a challenge. What are you finding in your polling?
0: It looks like, I mean, you know, nothing's a sure thing, but it looks like Byron Donalds is well ahead of the field. He's at 49% among Republicans for the primary vote. It really matters when you have a Trump endorsement. That's really important, and it served Byron well. And so it appears 4 days out that he's going to win this primary going away, because Jay Collins, the lieutenant governor, is way back at about 18-19%. Yeah. And so Byron has run a great race. He's done a great job, and he's well ahead. When you look at head-to-head between David Jolly, the Democratic nominee, and Byron Donalds, the Republican nominee, Byron is still ahead by about 7 points. It's 45-38 among likely voters. And I think that's very significant. What many Floridians may or may not understand, your listeners, is that the Republican Party has about a 1.5 million voter registration lead over Democrats. That is significant in a state, even in a large, I mean, that is massive in any, in a large state like Florida. And so what you're seeing is that Byron is tapping into the concerns about affordability, probably the concerns about the Democratic socialists coming out. And he's winning that race now by 7 points head to head, which in Florida would be an absolute blowout if those numbers hold.
3: Yeah. Yes, absolutely. And I'm just shocked that the Democrats are running a Republican again. And we saw what happened to Charlie Crist in this.
0: Right.
3: It's just wild on that side. Bob, I'm really fascinated to chat with you about this next subject, and that's AI data centers. I take the approach that is the way that the Trump administration and all of our military, by the way, and Intel looks at AI is that this is essentially the next race for a nuke. And that sounds dark. It sounds ominous, but it is very real. Where what the approach that the United States has taken is a very kind of laissez-faire type of hands-off approach to say, let all of these magnificent minds from ChatGPT to Elon Musk's Grok and more compete, and let's find and build and get the biggest, the best AI that we can in the United States, because it's going to determine so much moving into the future. And in order to do that, though, we need data centers. And these have been a big concern. While a lot of data centers have rectified some of the issues that they had at the beginning, sucking up electricity, water issues, and more, it's still a big concern. So what are you finding from the public in Florida?
0: You know, I find that there is some real concern and skepticism about building data centers in the state of Florida. I believe there's a disconnect between what you just said and what you just outlined so well, which is we must win the artificial intelligence race against China. And to do that, we must have data centers. AI is in everything. It is in every medical procedure, every medical diagnosis. It's in rockets, in bombs, in the military, in airlines, and the list goes on and on. We cannot cede this race to China. This would be like ceding the internet to China in 1990. We can't do that. Having said that, Floridians love their state as it is. They love their culture. They love their nature. And I believe there's some misinformation out there about data centers, the belief that it's going to drive up electricity costs. Well, the state of Florida has already addressed that, that it's going to suck all the water out of the aquifer. That is a falsehood. Golf courses use more money than AI data centers. And Floridians don't fully understand that.
3: Hold on. Time out. Repeat that again. Golf courses use more water than AI data centers. Is that what I heard?
0: Than a typical, right. A typical large golf course uses more water than an AI data center. Yeah.
3: Wild.
0: In typical usage. Yeah. And so what has happened, what needs to happen is that those of us, I believe it's a lack of education, but from a 49% to 40%, Floridians don't want data centers and they're afraid of them. And I'm not condemning those people. What I'm saying is we need to do a better job of educating them on their concerns and why we need them.
3: Bob, it's ridiculous. You've got people, politicians in county commissions, like saying, we're doing bans, we're doing moratoriums. First of all, like, you know, you could just do that through zoning, but many are taking these on as political messaging, standing up to data centers. And it's like, it's just moronic. I'm sorry to be rude about it, but
0: right.
3: We're literally shooting ourselves in the foot. And what a great comparison. Like, imagine a world with either the nuclear bomb or even something like the internet where we're like, yeah, I think it'd be great if Russia led the way on that. And China, you do great with nukes and the internet. You should have control of that. I am dumbfounded that people aren't connecting this, but you're right, man. It's education, it's messaging. And unfortunately, I don't think that a lot of people have done a good job on that.
0: That's right. That's right. And so my hope is that we can do a better job at the state and federal level of educating people on the need for these AI data centers. We cannot lose this race to China. Yeah. It will transform what we are as a country if we're not ahead of them. And so, again, water usage, electricity, I get those concerns. I would have those concerns, too, if I didn't understand the issue. So now we need more education on why it's important.
3: Bob, you've been very gracious with your time, and we only have a few minutes left. If you do, would love to wrap up with you on just one other issue that you guys touch on, which is healthcare, how ridiculously expensive that is, transparency and more. I want to remind everyone again, we're talking with Bob McClure, a president of JMI, the James Madison Institute. You go to jamesmadison.org. This is Florida's premier, the conservative think tank of our state that's just done great work here. And I'd always remind you that you could contribute to them as well as a 501c3. Let's wrap up. Healthcare, how damn expensive it is and lack of transparency. What are you getting there?
0: Well, you and I both know that healthcare providers, hospitals, pharmacies, they don't want to share what two aspirin actually costs. They don't want to share what diagnostic tests typically cost. And so what we find is that 91%, now we can't get 91% people, or Trey, we can't get 91% of the people to agree that the sun rises in the east and sets in the west. But 91% believe that healthcare providers and hospitals and pharmacies should provide clear upfront price information. You do it for cars, you do it for groceries, you do it for those kinds of things. Why can't we do it for healthcare? And what would that do? You and I know it would allow healthcare providers and hospitals and pharmacies, they would have to then compete for services. Now, I understand healthcare by and large is very complicated. It's not like going to buy some eggs. There are trial lawyers involved that drive up the cost. There are middlemen that drive up the cost. I get all that. There is the regulatory environment, the paperwork that drive up the cost. But one simple step, is have cost transparency when it comes to healthcare, and that would be a great start.
3: Yes, it would. Bob, Man, I love having you on. I mean, we just went through 20 minutes and it felt like five. Again, go to jamesmadison.org and you can read more on this extensive poll that they took and learn a whole lot more about everything from Byron's numbers in his run to data centers. Bob, a huge thank you. Till next time, buddy.
0: Thanks for having me, my friend. Take care. Talk to you soon, Trey.
3: Yes, absolutely. Again, that was Bob McClure with the James Madison Institute. That does it for us here this evening. That was a great interview. I love that guy. Mark Levin's up next. I'm Trey Riedel. That was The Drive.
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12: Cap- cabinet members on board. I'm Lee Silicera, Fox News. We're learning more about who was on the jet used as a decoy when President Trump returned from an overseas trip last month.
13: A senior administration official tells Fox when a decoy Air Force One flew from Turkey to the UK last month, Secretary of State Marco Rubio and Treasury Secretary Scott Bessent were on board, along with other administration officials and members of the press corps. The cabinet secretaries were aware President Trump was not on board. President Trump secretly flew on another aircraft with Secretary Pete Hegseth. The covert operation came amid a threat from Iran, according to a report this week in the Washington Post. Fox is also told the decoy plane was flanked by fighter jets. Reporters on board were told to keep their window shades down during the flight.
12: Fox's Jared Halpern.